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3: Hello, America. 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Our number, 877-381-3811, 877-381-3811. I promised to go to the calls, and that's exactly what we're going to do. Pub, Portland, Oregon, the great. That's not right. Can we get the correct call letters there, please? Go right ahead.
4: Yeah, Mark, long-time listener, first-time caller.
3: Thank you.
4: I have a quick question for you. You know, we see what President Trump is doing. If you were president, what would the situation look like? What would you be doing in this situation? Because,
3: well, okay, I've already said what I would have done, which is I would not have had a ceasefire for 2 weeks. And I also would have armed, I mean, if my military is telling me we have some targets left, it'll take about 2 weeks to take them out, I'd take them out. I would also do what Reagan did under the Reagan Doctrine. I would have been training and arming Iranians. Some experts say we can't do that. We don't know how to do that, but we certainly knew how to do it in the 1980s under Bill Casey and under Secretary Weinberger and under President Reagan. So I would have done that. But here's the thing about a question like that. You see what the call letter is, Mr. Producer? Here's what I would have done with a situation like that. I would have said, this is what I want to do. I would have called in the best generals I could. You're asking me, I'm not a general, but I know what policies were followed in the past, and I'd want to have it laid out for me. The president said the goal was never regime change. He said that a few days ago. Okay, fine. Now we have this situation. For me, the goal would be regime change because it's the only way to guarantee no nukes, no uranium, no ballistic missiles, no terrorism.
5: Got it.
3: That was a Nazi who called in, ladies and gentlemen. I'm sorry. We had to drop him. We had to drop him. Very clever. But he couldn't answer what I said. Raymond, Savannah, Georgia, the great WTKS. Go. And by the way, that's KUFO. Go ahead.
6: Time caller. Because
3: I can't hear you.
6: Extremely important.
3: I can't understand you, sir.
6: Analogy.
3: Okay. I can't understand.
6: Hello?
3: Yes, go ahead.
6: Okay. The reason I'm calling is because I had an analogy that you might find interesting.
3: Okay.
6: Iran is like a cancer. Okay? And we attacked that cancer, and we were going pretty well. Basically, stage one, if you want to put it that way. Mm-hmm. What this deal does is say, okay, we have control of the cancer, but the cancer is going to eventually reach stage 3 and stage 4. You got to kill the cancer. If you leave the cancer in the body, and if you know anybody that has had cancer, they might go into remission, but that cancer comes back. We got to get rid of the cancer. We can't be messing around with this.
3: Okay, I think that's a good analogy.
6: Yeah,
3: I think that's a very good analogy, Raymond. All right.

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0: From the WTAX Wild Thrift and Sniff News Center, I'm Sherry Ballinger. Watch out, car thefts in Springfield are up 27%. WAND-TV's Carly Broncoma reports.
1: Springfield Police Commander Jared Maddox says car thefts are up 27% so far this year.
2: A lot of times the reason for the higher numbers is a lot of times it is juveniles, so they may steal a car, drop that car off, and use it to steal another car. So it might be one offender or a couple offenders, but they may steal several cars in succession on the same night.
1: Maddox says they've made several arrests and believe cases are already dropping, but he still encourages car owners to be vigilant.
2: Leaving things out of sight inside the vehicle is helpful. Leaving keys outside of the vehicle is helpful.
1: Carly Broncoma, WAND News.
0: A funnel cloud was spotted in Springfield yesterday, but it wasn't like the tornado of 1 week ago. Storm reports submitted to the National Weather Service indicated one being spotted again close to Abraham Lincoln Capital Airport, but it wasn't on the ground for long. Most of the storm damage reports indicated some trees and power poles down across the area. At least one business in Petersburg appeared to have lost its roof. A tree hit a house east of Sherman. ABC's Ginger Z has more from Effingham.
3: Widespread damage devastating the village of Blue Mound. The powerful twister crushing silos, pieces of wood impaling homes, downing power lines, debris scattered everywhere. The roof of Meridia Elementary School peeled back, exposed classrooms visible from above.
4: Half the school's roof is in my backyard. I'm in shock.
0: Warren County in West Central Illinois saw damage in downtown Monmouth, and a state of emergency was reported in Charleston after significant damage there. I'm Sherry Ballinger on News Talk 93.9 and AM 1240 WTAX.

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evening and happy Thursday, Central Illinois. Here's a look at your forecast from the WAND Weather Center. Clearer skies will start to move in as we head overnight tonight, but we'll still hang on to some cloudier conditions once we get towards sunset. We'll see an overnight low of around 58 in the capital city. We'll see a little bit warmer temperatures across Central Illinois tomorrow, back up towards the 80-degree mark, but not getting much warmer than that under some clearer skies. I'm meteorologist Ben Whitney.

0: Stories. I'm Dave Packer. The U.S. has lifted its blockade on Iran and oil tankers started moving through the Strait of Hormuz. This just hours after President Trump and the president of Iran signed a memorandum of understanding to end the conflict and move into the next phase of talks. But a growing number of Republicans are criticizing the deal, prompting the vice president to defend it. To the White House and ABC's Mary Bruce.
1: Iran can now freely sell oil on the global market, something they were not able to do before the war. I pressed Vice President J.D. Vance about that.
2: Well, first of all, they've made very concrete nuclear commitments. They have committed to the destruction of the highly enriched stockpile that they have in their possession. But number two, all we've done is lift the blockade in the Straits of Hormuz. We basically returned it to where it was before the conflict.
1: But in the document, Iran does not commit to destroying its stockpile of highly enriched uranium.
0: A woman is dead and one other person injured after police in Sturbridge, Massachusetts say a driver crashed her vehicle into a hotel and fired several shots at the building. And then there's more.
3: At the time of death, no one knew she was pregnant at that point. But later, through our interviews, about 20 to 30 minutes after the fact, we found out that she was pregnant.
0: Worcester County District Attorney Joe Early, who says that the woman turned the gun on herself and died by suicide. Jennifer Hudson among the performers today at the Obama Presidential Center dedication ceremony in Chicago. Also in attendance, all living former presidents. Former President Obama.
4: If you come for a day, and you don't have time to see everything, I would urge you to skip the clips of my speeches. You have heard them all before. In favor of the stories of those ordinary citizens who helped make that change happen.
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7: 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He's ready for his close-up. Incoming Superintendent Terrence Jordan told the WTAX Morning News Watch he's excited about following Jennifer Gill, who's retiring.
9: I think I'm prepared to take over. Yeah. I know that this job, you're always learning. So I'm a continuous learner, but I'm prepared. And fortunately, they named me in February, so we've had a lot of time to work close together. Yeah. So I'm excited.
7: 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Clear skies tonight, low in the mid to upper 50s, mostly sunny tomorrow, high in the low 80s. 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
1: My liberals hate this show, but listen anyway. They know they're probably wrong. 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

0: ABC News, I'm Dave Packer. Hours after President Trump and the President of Iran signed a memorandum of understanding to end the conflict and move into the next phase of talks, the U.S. lifting its blockade on Iran and oil tankers started moving through the Strait of Hormuz. At the White House today, Vice President Vance defending the financial aspect of the agreement.
1: The United States isn't giving up a cent of money to Iran, and even the economic benefits, the sanctions relief and so forth that comes along with this bargain only happens if the Iranians perform.
0: But Iran can now freely sell oil on the global market. That's something that they were not able to do before the war. A pregnant woman is dead and another person injured after police in Sturbridge, Massachusetts say that a driver crashed her vehicle into a hotel and fired several shots at the building and then turned the gun on herself. John Legend among the performers today at the Obama Presidential Center dedication ceremony in Chicago. This is ABC News.
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evening and happy Thursday, Central Illinois. Here's a look at your forecast from the WAND Weather Center. Clearer skies will start to move in as we head overnight tonight, but we'll still hang on to some cloudier conditions once we get towards sunset. We'll see an overnight low of around 58 in the capital city. We'll see a little bit warmer temperatures across Central Illinois tomorrow, back up towards the 80-degree mark, but not getting much warmer than that under some clearer skies. I'm meteorologist Ben Whitney.

0: That was John Legend performing a rendition of Donny Hathaway's 1973 hit, Someday We'll All Be Free. Legend is just one of many high-profile names in Chicago today for the opening of the Obama Presidential Center. All living former U.S. presidents, along with other political figures, gathered for the historic opening. Michelle Obama also spoke at the ceremony.
1: I know it hasn't always been easy, but there hasn't been a single second through this experience that standing by your side hasn't left me in awe.
0: The former First Lady addressed her husband, former President Obama, directly during her remarks, pointing to his dazzling brilliance and unpretentious decency. Your forecast from WAND-TV calls for mostly clear skies tonight, low in the mid to upper 50s, mostly sunny tomorrow, high in the low 80s. I'm Sherry Ballinger, on your number one for breaking news in the capital city, News Talk 93.9 and AM 1240 WTAX. 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

0: you come back and sort of grace us with your presence.
1: I would, as a friend of John Hendrickson, I would never blow you off. That would be unconscionable.
0: Yes, yes, because I will sick John Hendrickson on you. Yes, I'll make sure that doesn't happen. Jessica, good luck. Safe travels with the book. Congratulations. It's a great read. Job well done. Go out and sell the heck of it, and we'll talk to you next time.
1: Thank you so much.
0: Jessica Goldstein, the book is Retro, a Novel. America at Night, back in a moment.
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Just

0: ABC News, I'm Dave Packer. A growing number of Republicans are speaking out against the Iran deal that President Trump signed to bring an end to the war. Senator Ted Cruz on that $300 billion account to rebuild Iran.
1: Giving billions of dollars to theocratic lunatics who want to murder us is an exceptionally bad idea.
0: And Vice President Vance playing defense.
2: You know, I've seen skeptics of the deal. People say the Iranians will never change their behavior. Well, maybe that's true. And if so, they don't get any of the benefits of the bargain. But isn't it worth trying?
0: Cuban lawmakers today unanimously approving sweeping reforms backed by the Communist Party that would privatize a vast swath of the country's socialist economy, including allowing real estate ventures. A state of emergency declared in Louisiana after post-tropical storm Arthur tore through. Widespread damage and flooding, more than 2 feet of rain in some spots. On Chicago's south side, a star-studded celebration ahead of the grand opening of the Obama Presidential Center. This is ABC News.
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1: All right, it's time to check in with Bill Cleveland, who is Bill on the Road, BillOnTheRoad.com. Good evening, Bill Cleveland.
2: Hello, McGraw. How are you?
1: You've had a couple of book signings tonight. You're a busy man.
2: Oh, I was just telling your producer, Alex, I just wrapped up my second one of the day, and I'm exhausted. I hope I don't fall asleep during this segment. How sad would that be?
1: That might be one of my better ones. You know, that's funny because I usually fall asleep during these segments, so it'll be interesting for you to fall asleep. How hard can it be to do a book signing? You just sit there and sign books. I mean, how many people are showing up at these book signings?
2: No. So I do, when I do these, I have an hour-long presentation that I do. And so it's great stories, and there's video, and they're actually really a lot of fun. Of all the books I've written, this is my favorite presentation that I've done. So people come out, yes, they get book signed and so on and so forth, but there's a presentation where they learn about all the presidents, and I take them.
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2: All right, here's what we got going on. We're going to do open phones next hour. It's all about open phones. That's next hour here on America at Night. And, I can't stop thinking about I started to see some of those yesterday, today, and I was paying attention to it. It's so amazing, right? People make so much money off the hate hate if you're not exactly like me. And talk radio, 100% guilty. Am I guilty? Yeah, probably. It's easier to sort of talk about something that doesn't make any sense or is stupid or is... we don't talk enough about the things that are good. And it's easy to fall down that rabbit hole. That's why I'm constantly fighting against it. And I fail too. Not everything's, sunshine and roses. There are things that, you need to point out that are wrong or whatever else, or things you think or whatever else. I get it. But we don't do enough talking about all the good things. As a matter of fact, I don't have time, but reminded me of during the early beginnings of the Ukrainian war with Russia. I said something along the lines of, hey, you know what? There for the grace of God go any of us. Thank God we don't live in Ukraine, right? And, be thankful you live in America. And I got the, scathing emails, how dare you? I was like, what are you talking about? Would you rather live in St. Louis, or would you rather live in Kyiv right now? And the guy was insinuating that America had no problems. I was like, relax. Calm down. Yeah, I understand America still has problems. But for all of our problems, let's put it into perspective. We'll come back and talk about it next hour. Hold that thought. Our executive director is Alex Hinton. Our engineer tonight is Richard Good. I'm McGraw Milhaven. This is America at Night on Westwood One.
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1: 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From the meteorologists of WAND-TV and News Talk 93.9 and AM 1240 WTAX.
6: Good evening, Central Illinois. Here's a look at your forecast from the WAND Weather Center. We're seeing clearer skies continuing to be the theme as we head towards sunrise for your Friday. We'll see an overnight low of around 58 degrees in the capital city. Winds will start to shift towards the northwest as high pressure approaches. That'll keep skies clear for the most part. A few more clouds coming in towards the evening hours, but a warmer day across the area with a high around 79. I'm meteorologist Ben.
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7: From ABC News, I'm Dave Packer. A state of emergency declared in Louisiana after post-tropical storm Arthur tore through. Widespread damage and flooding, more than 2 feet of rain in some spots. ABC's Faith Abube is farther along the Gulf Coast.
8: Here in Mobile, Alabama, several roads shut down because of the flooding, but drivers have been ignoring some of these signs. Authorities are urging people to stay off the roads because this area could see up to another foot of rain by the time all of this is over.
7: A flood threat into the morning. Vice President J.D. Vance delaying his trip to Switzerland. He was expected to leave for a new round of talks on Thursday night focused on implementing the deal with Iran, but the White House is now citing logistics of the negotiations, saying they've never been simple. Earlier, the vice president defended the memorandum of understanding which allows Iran to resume oil sales.
0: The United States isn't giving up a cent of money to Iran, and even the economic benefits, the sanctions relief and so forth that comes along with this bargain only happens if the Iranians perform.
7: National Park Service employees spent Thursday trying to clean up the Lincoln Memorial reflecting pool days after workers finished painting the bottom of the pool American flag blue. At the direction of President Trump, the water turned green from algae. On top of that, the new paint is starting to peel.
9: No comment yet from the White House. The company that painted the pool had virtually no experience as a federal contractor.
10: You're going to have something you're going to be very proud of, and it'll last for 50 to 100 years before you have to do anything.
9: Last week, the pool was blue. 2 days later, it started to turn green. And then 4 days later, algae appeared everywhere. Workers seen pouring in hydrogen peroxide. The Department of Interior saying workers were using nanobubble technology to remove it.
7: ABC's Jacqueline Lee. Luigi Mangione's legal team Thursday withdrew its intention to evoke a psychiatric defense in the state trial over the killing of UnitedHealthcare CEO Brian Thompson one day after announcing it in court. You're listening to ABC News.
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15: From the WTAX Wild Thrift and Sniff News Center, I'm Sherry Ballinger. More heavy rain and in some parts of Illinois, more storm damage after two rounds of severe weather yesterday. WTAX's Will Stevenson reports.
5: Despite a funnel cloud being spotted in Sangamon County at one point, it was nothing like the EF1 tornado that hit the area a week ago. There are reports, especially in other parts of the county, of some damaged power poles and at least one tree hitting a house near Sherman. Meanwhile, Petersburg is a different story. One business there, for example, the Hand of Fate Brewing Company, appears to have lost its roof based on social media photos. Other parts of the state got hit more directly, with a state of emergency declared in Charleston in one side of the state, and in another, building damage in downtown Monmouth and Warren County in west central Illinois. Will Stevenson, WTAX News.
15: The changing of the guard in District 186 Superintendent's Office is almost complete, and picking up the baton for the second half of Monday's school board meeting meant something to incoming Chief Terrence Jordan.
16: It was very emotional. I've known Superintendent Gill for 20-plus years, and she's poured into me a whole lot. So it was a bittersweet. It was hard to watch her go, but I'm excited for this next chapter in my life.
15: Jordan is an assistant superintendent in the district and succeeds the retiring Jennifer Gill. Your forecast from WAND-TV calls for mostly clear skies tonight with a low in the mid to upper 50s. Tomorrow, mostly sunny with a high in the low 80s. The weekend, mostly sunny Saturday. Showers and storms Sunday. High Saturday in the low 80s. High Sunday in the mid to upper 70s. 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

0: 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Because don't look behind the curtain. Right,
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0: Yeah.
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0: Yeah.
1: The goalposts are already being moved on this.
0: Yeah.
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3: We are Red Eye Radio. He's Eric Carly and I'm Gary McNamara.
4: Thanks so much for being here this morning. Interesting, just going through Truth Social, it's amazing how little the president talked about the Iran deal.
5: And that's the second day in a row.
4: Yeah. You know, and I don't know if our last caller got it, but says Iran has agreed to never have a nuclear weapon. He put this out. Also, the story that the U.S. is paying Iran $300 million is fake news put up by Democrats. That was actually 2 days ago that he put that out.
5: Right.
4: That's really the last thing that he put out on True Social.
5: Yeah, yeah.
4: And as we've said, I haven't heard a Democrat say it. We had somebody on Twitter say it, so I haven't seen everything.
5: I mean,
4: but you know, certainly the criticism was always going to come from Democrats. The problem is, and they haven't been as vocal as I thought they were. I don't think they know where to go on this. The criticism has come from Republicans. That's where the criticism is. And I don't know of one Republican who's saying that U.S. taxpayer dollars is going in there. Now, if you look, if the 14-point deal goes into... is actually what the deal is, or the memorandum of understanding. It doesn't say where the $300 billion comes from. He said Iran put, is it $300 million or $300 billion? $300 million. Yeah. It doesn't say where the money comes from. It just says investment. Who's going to do the investment?
5: Right.
4: What private sector companies are going to say, let's invest in Iran?
5: Right. Yeah. $300 billion.
4: Okay, he wrote million here. So,

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14: We are Red Eye Radio. He's Eric Carly, and I'm Gary McNamara. You know, and that's the only defense so far is that, you know, stop speculating on what the deal is.

0: forecast from the WAND Weather Center. We're seeing clearer skies continuing to be the theme as we head towards sunrise for your Friday. We'll see an overnight low of around 58 degrees in the capital city. Winds will start to shift towards the northwest as high pressure approaches. That'll keep skies clear for the most part. A few more clouds coming in towards the evening hours, but a warmer day across the area with a high around 79. I'm meteorologist Ben Whitney.
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0: evening, Central Illinois. Here's a look at your forecast from the WAND Weather Center. We're seeing clearer skies continuing to be the theme as we head towards sunrise for your Friday. We'll see an overnight low of around 58 degrees in the capital city. Winds will start to shift towards the northwest as high pressure approaches. That'll keep skies clear for the most part. A few more clouds coming in towards the evening hours, but a warmer day across the area with a high around 79. I'm meteorologist Ben Whitney.
1: ABC News, I'm Dave Packer. A growing number of Republicans are speaking out against the Iran deal that President Trump signed to bring an end to the war. Senator Ted Cruz on that $300 billion account to rebuild Iran.
2: Giving billions of dollars to theocratic lunatics who want to murder us is an exceptionally bad idea.
1: And Vice President Vance playing defense.
3: You know, I've seen skeptics of the deal. People say the Iranians will never change their behavior. Well, maybe that's true. And if so, they don't get any of the benefits of the bargain. But isn't it worth trying?
1: Cuban lawmakers today unanimously approving sweeping reforms backed by the Communist Party that would privatize a vast swath of the country's socialist economy, including allowing real estate ventures. A state of emergency declared in Louisiana after post-tropical storm Arthur tore through. Widespread damage and flooding, more than 2 feet of rain in some spots. On Chicago's south side, a star-studded celebration ahead of the grand opening of the Obama Presidential Center. This is ABC News.
4: 250 years ago, America declared its independence. And right here in Springfield, where Abraham Lincoln once walked these streets, the spirit of that revolution still lives on. Celebrate America 250 with WTAX, because freedom sounds even better while the whole community is singing along. WTAX, honoring the past, celebrating the present, and proud to call Springfield our home.
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0: I don't know of one Republican who's saying that U.S. taxpayer dollars is going in there. Now, if you look, if the 14-point deal, you know, goes into, you know, is actually what the deal is, or the memorandum of understanding, it doesn't say where the $300 billion comes from. He said to Rand, put, is it $300 million or $300 billion? $300 million, yeah. He doesn't, it doesn't say where the money comes from. It just says investment. Who's right. going to do the investment?
1: Right.
0: What private sector companies are going to say, let's invest in Iran?
1: Right. Yeah. $300 billion.
0: Okay, he wrote million here, so... Okay.

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0: Now you're leaving the game, Bobby. 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
2: Okay.
0: Next time, leave the hot dogs in the dugout.
2: But they're just too good, Skip.
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2: From ABC News, I'm Chuck Sievertson. Hitting a snag just 2 days after the signing in France, the initial agreement between the U.S. and Iran. Vice President J.D. Vance is not going to Switzerland today, as scheduled, to begin the real talks on nuclear and other issues. Postponed, says the Swiss Ministry of Foreign Affairs. Some of President Trump's Republican supporters in Congress are openly criticizing the deal, says ABC's Karen White.
3: In a blistering statement, Senator Roger Wicker, the chairman of the Armed Services Committee, says the agreement negotiates away America's gains from the war and is completely out of step with the president's goals. At the White House, Vice President J.D. Vance insisting Iran won't receive benefits until it changes its behavior. But Iran is already profiting from this deal, which allows it to resume selling oil on the global market, something it could not do before the war, in a move that could deliver billions of dollars to Tehran.
2: Israel's military says its forces struck targets throughout southern Lebanon overnight. Hezbollah, the Iran-backed militants, report intense fighting. Israel says it and Hezbollah are not parties to the U.S.-Iran deal. Remnants of Tropical Storm Arthur continue through the Gulf Coast. Alabama bracing for possible rain, flash flood warnings, and high winds. Amelia Pittman and her family came back to the Styx River after moving their RV.
4: We wanted to see how high the river was and see if anybody needed help, to see if we could help them get out. I saw three snakes down at the river in the water. My mom nearly stepped on one.
2: Big cleanup in Mississippi and a state of emergency in Louisiana. Labor union behind a controversial one-time 5% tax on California billionaires has significantly scaled back its proposal a day after it qualified for the November ballot. But Governor Gavin Newsom is still not on board with it. It's Juneteenth. Barack Obama's Presidential Center in Chicago opens to the public today. 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
9: Good evening, Central Illinois. Here's a look at your forecast from the WAND Weather Center. We're seeing clearer skies continuing to be the theme as we head towards sunrise for your Friday. We'll see an overnight low of around 58 degrees in the capital city. Winds will start to shift towards the northwest as high pressure approaches. That'll keep skies clear for the most part. A few more clouds coming in towards the evening hours, but a warmer day across the area with a high around 79. I'm meteorologist Ben Whitney.
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0: postponed, says the Swiss Ministry of Foreign Affairs. Some of President Trump's fellow Republicans in Congress are openly criticizing the deal as giving too much to Iran while getting little. And in Lebanon, of which Iran demands an end to fighting, Israel's military says its forces struck targets throughout southern Lebanon overnight. Hezbollah, the Iran-backed militants, report intense fighting. Remnants of Tropical Storm Arthur continue through the Gulf Coast, Alabama bracing for possible rain, flash flood warnings, and high winds. A manager at a Baldwin County RV park.
1: But we're going to make sure everybody gets out. You know, last time we had two of them that went under. This time my goal is to make sure everybody's out and safe.
0: It's Juneteenth. Barack Obama's presidential center in Chicago opens to the public today on the south side of the city. This is ABC News.
2: WTAX News Time, 5:31. Cuba's Communist Party is backing an emergency economic plan that would introduce some of the biggest market-oriented changes in decades.
3: Cuba's considering major economic changes as its government tries to respond to a worsening crisis brought on by deep economic troubles and a U.S. blockade. The Communist Party approving a plan that would expand private enterprise and attract foreign investment. It would allow for privately owned banks and real estate development. President Miguel Díaz-Canel says that the changes are based partly on the experiences of China and Vietnam, where communist governments open parts of their economies while keeping one-party rule. The plan still needs to clear Cuba's National Assembly. Dave Packer, ABC News.
2: Singer Boy George is among a growing number of artists who say they're embracing artificial intelligence to re-record their music, to own the rights to their old songs.
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2: 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A big job of rebuilding in Blue Mound. 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
2: WTAX News Time, 5:35. Blue Mound is one of the places the storms hit Wednesday evening at Meridian Elementary. School Superintendent Shane Gordon tells the story to WAND-TV's Karen Iser.
12: There's a significant portion of the roof that the decking and insulation, everything was blown off. But then in addition to that, about 75% of the roof has had the TPO, the rubber membrane, blown off. So all of the rain that came in after the fact then was in the building.
13: The start of the school year is 2 months away. Superintendent Gordon says the district still needs to assess the damage before it can put a timeline together on opening.
12: One of the things we're doing is brainstorming what the beginning of the school year is going to look like. But, you know, we won't know that until we know the full extent of the damage and what all systems are going to need to be repaired.
13: And despite the damage, the community has rallied, helping and supporting one another through this storm. Reporting in Blue Mound, Karen Acer, WAND News.
2: John Legend performs a rendition of Donny Hathaway's 1973 hit, Someday We'll All Be Free. Legend was just one of many high-profile names in Chicago Thursday for the opening of the Obama Presidential Center. All living former U.S. presidents and many other political figures gathered for the historic opening, and former First Lady Michelle Obama was one of the speakers.
8: I know it hasn't always been easy, but there hasn't been a single second through this experience that standing by your side hasn't left me in awe.
2: Michelle Obama addressed her husband directly during her remarks, pointing to, as she put it, his dazzling brilliance and unpretentious decency. A Springfield man is dead after being found Thursday morning in the area of a road construction site. According to Sangamon County Coroner Jim Allman, the 66-year-old man was found in the area of the 1000 block of North Grand Avenue East near Landfair High School. He was pronounced dead at the scene about 8:15 Thursday morning. No other information was released, including the man's name. The coroner's office and Springfield police continue to investigate. Watch out! Car thefts in Springfield are up 27%. WAND-TV's Carly Broncomo reports.
14: Springfield Police Commander Jared Maddox says car thefts are up 27% so far this year.
15: A lot of times the reason for the higher numbers is a lot of times it is juveniles, so they may steal a car, drop that car off, and use it to steal another car. So it might be one offender or a couple offenders, but they may steal several cars in succession on the same night.
14: Maddox says they've made several arrests and believe cases are already dropping, but he still encourages car owners to be vigilant.
15: Leaving things out of sight inside the vehicle is helpful. Leaving keys outside of the vehicle is helpful.
14: Carly Broncoma, WAND News.
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16: Okie dokie, Dave. We have a few guests coming in this morning. Scott Dahl, Gail, Galesburg. What is wrong with me, Dave?
2: You know, you never know where some things come from.
16: Yeah, you know, that's...
2: It's going to hit.
16: Yeah, it's time... I think I need a weekend off is what I think I need. Anyway, Scott Dahl. Well, see, I think subconsciously I said that because he's Springfield's tourism director. He'll join us to talk about that big car show tied to Route 66 that's going on tomorrow. But Scott Dahl, as I've found out, is a native of the Galesburg area. He was from Warren County. Not the area of Warren County that was affected by the tornadoes. Thank goodness the other day, but he's from Alexis, and that's on the other end of Warren County. He will join us again to talk about cars and to talk about things going on this weekend. Speaking of things going on this weekend, we'll talk about other things that are going on with Michelle Ownby, executive editor of the Illinois Times. That will be coming up this morning. That is, if I can get my brain in place this morning. But as we often say, Dave, this is the rehearsal half hour. So if I don't get the kinks out now, I never will.
2: Yep. By the time the show starts at 6, I think you'll be fine.
16: Yeah, I hope so, because it's Friday and we need to go into the weekend strong, right?
2: Right.
16: I'm not sure Dave was paying attention to be there, but that's okay. Anyway, lots to come this morning, and we hope you stick around for it. See, I just need to go home and start over.
11: 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Here's your WTAX Weather on the Nines forecast.
17: Weather conditions for a Juneteenth holiday here, not too shabby. We'll start off with the sunshine here. A little bit of an increase in cloud cover throughout the day, but very calm winds. Temperatures warm up. We'll be in the upper 70s, right around 80 degrees. Pretty good day to be outside. Not going to complain too much about that. We'll be in the 60s tonight. Saturday looking good in the low 80s. With that weather forecast, I'm meteorologist Nick Patrick.
16: It's awfully nice right now. The sun is rising and the temperature is 60 degrees. Feels pretty good out there. Not a bad day in store today. It's 5:40 at WTAX. I'll get it together while Jeff Nally gets you the agribusiness news in 1 minute.
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7: I'm Jeff Daly on the Cromwell Ag Radio Network. The National Milk Producers Federation yesterday praising new federal guidance that clarifies how dairy farms can use the H-2A Agriculture Worker Program, calling it a step toward addressing longstanding labor challenges of the industry. The group said dairy producers have long sought access to H-2A, which has traditionally been limited to seasonal work, leaving year-round operations with few options. In a statement, the Milk Producers Federation President and CEO Greg Dowd said the updated guidance, quote, will help open the door for dairies to begin using this program. Praise federal officials for their role in advancing the effort. The organization said it plans to work with policymakers to secure long-term workforce solutions, including a transition framework for dairy operations. Milk producers added that the improved labor access could strengthen rural economies and support domestic dairy production. Persistent drought across the Great Plains is taking a toll on America's wheat crop. According to Reuters USDA data, the department lowering its forecast for 26-27 winter wheat production by 2% from last month. It would largely be seen as the smallest wheat crop in decades, dating back to the 1960s. I'm Jeff Daly.
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12: 3-5. This is the Morning News Watch from the WTAX eBolt Supply Studio. Got nuts. Time for Topic A, and with that this morning, here's Mike Gavin of This Morning, America's First News.
13: If the fighting between the U.S. and Iran ultimately does come to a permanent end with the Strait of Hormuz opened, economies around the globe will have a tough time simply picking up where they left off before the U.S. and Israel began the bombing at the end of February. So says Patricia Cohen, who writes about global economics and geopolitics for the New York Times, and she joins us now for more. Patricia, you write that the global order has been altered by the war. How so?
14: Well, you know, there was originally when the war
6: started. President Trump talked a lot about how it was going to be kind of a quick, short

0: shock. And everybody kept thinking, okay, well, is it, you know, tomorrow, the next day, next week? And then as time went on, in first a few weeks and then a few months, and even though it's a relatively short amount of time, we can't, the economies cannot simply pick up and go back to where they were before the attack on February 28th. And there's a couple of reasons why. So number one, let's just talk about energy. This is the second big energy shock that the world has had in the last 4 years. The first one being when Ukraine invaded, Ukraine was invaded by Russia. And that has really supercharged now the hunt for alternative energy sources. And so what you're seeing is that this war has kind of set in motion a change in the energy market and the energy mix and the energy players.
1: Right. And that is a lot of change in such a short period of time. What goes into that thinking?
0: Well, so first of all, there's some things that you can't just walk back. So let's start number one with trust. Right. Once you've kind of broken trust, it's very hard to instantly reestablish it. So there's lots of trust issues here. But let's start with the Strait of Hormuz, which, you know, everyone has suddenly discovered on a map. It's the most important route, the most important choke point for energy deliveries in the world. Even let's say that there ends up not being any plan to impose any kind of fees for transit, which is still unclear. You know, we only have a kind of vague outline of a deal. We don't know the final details. But the fact that Iran was essentially able to leverage its geographical position and stop traffic, suddenly people realize, like, wow, they did it once, they can do it again. And that is going to just permanently alter the mental landscape. You know, the costs are going to go up, risk, insurance premiums. The fact is that the assumption, which everybody just took as a matter of faith, that there would be free and easy transport through this very crucial waterway no longer exists. That means higher costs. It means you, for security reasons, you want to have backups. So that's one important reason. That's one example about why it's hard to go back to the way it was before. The second is that, you know, I think this is really charging the transition, the energy transition, which is ironic because it's something that President Trump has been dead set against in terms of embracing renewables. But the other big winner, I think, from this conflict that who was not involved with China, because China has an incredible edge, both technologically and industrially, in terms of renewables, solar power, wind power, batteries. And that's going to, those items are going to be increasingly important and desirable.
1: Speaking with Patricia Cohen, who writes about global economics and geopolitics for the New York Times. She's based in London. Her story, the Iran war permanently altered the global economy. So I guess it's likely that some oil producers and buyers are going to try to stay away from the Strait of Hormuz altogether now with the uncertainty of passage and the pricing up in the air.
0: Well, I don't think they'll stay away. I mean, I think everybody will be absolutely overjoyed if traffic resumes, particularly in Asia, which has been hardest hit by the shutdown. But what it does mean is that countries are going to start looking for alternatives, for backups. You know, there's several countries in South America that are looking to up their oil production capacity. Russia is another country that has gotten a boost from this because the United States temporarily lifted sanctions at a time when it's really engaged in this very expensive war with Ukraine. And so it's not that people are going to shun the Middle East. They can. It's such an important supply route, but they're going to be looking to expand and looking for alternatives and non-fossil fuel alternatives.
1: All right. Thanks for the insight, Patricia. Patricia Cohen of the New York Times joining us from London.
2: 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Springfield's most accurate and dependable weather information. Here's your WTAX Weather on the Nines forecast.
3: A quiet day to end the work week. Holiday for many out there. Upper 70s this afternoon. Really a nice increase in temperatures throughout the morning. Sunny start, but we get those clouds coming in, at least partly cloudy this afternoon. We'll be in the low 60s tonight with partly cloudy skies as well. Even warmer Saturday if you want to be outside. We'll be in those low 80s with plenty of sunshine. With that WAND weather forecast, I'm meteorologist Nick Patrick.
4: Pretty nice this morning and also pretty nice tomorrow for the Little Miracles 5K in Washington Park tomorrow morning. You can find out more about that at capitalcitynow.com. We hope to see you out there, and we hope you support the babies in the NICU at HSHS St. John's Children's Hospital. 60 degrees right now and starting to be sunny at 551. A quick check of WTAX Sports. The St. Louis Cardinals yesterday lost to Kansas City. Wow, routed almost by a score of 14-6. The Cardinals and Kansas City will try again tonight at 7:15. We'll have the broadcast at 6:20 here on WTAX. The White Sox are at Detroit tonight after defeating the New York Yankees 5-1 yesterday. The Cubs were off yesterday. They will take on Toronto at Wrigley Field tonight.
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3: Gupta. By age 35, two-thirds of American men will experience some degree of noticeable hair loss. And by age 50, about 85% of men will have significantly thinning hair. That's according to the American Hair Loss Association. Now, one dermatologist explained that hair loss can either be genetic or it can be triggered by stress, illness, surgery, medications, major life events. No matter the cause, a lot of men, understandably, are frustrated by hair loss because it seems like a loss of control. You can take great care of your scalp by all sorts of expensive lotions and potions, but that might not matter. 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
10: I'm Dan Loney with Your Money Now. JetBlue is going to reduce its operational footprint in New York City. While no jobs will be lost, the carrier is cutting its flight attendant base at Newark Liberty Airport in New Jersey and its tech operations at Newark and at LaGuardia Airport in New York. Meanwhile, it is increasing service at its hub in Fort Lauderdale, Florida. The WNBA is expanding its broadcast footprint. The Women's Professional Basketball League will simulcast 11 of its games this season on Business News Network CNBC. This move is part of the current broadcast agreement that has the league with Versant Media. That also includes USA Network, but the goal is to bring their games to another group of viewers. The former shoe company Allbirds has rebranded to the name Smartbird as it begins its path as an AI company. It also announced former AWS quantum computing executive Nadia Carlston as its next CEO. Allbirds made the shift in April to a compute infrastructure firm. That's Your Money Now.
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17: 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Here's your WTAX Weather on the Nines forecast.
9: 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WAND says cloudy, breezy, and mild today. Although we're seeing a bit of sun this morning, high in the mid-70s. Mostly clear tonight, low in the mid to upper 50s. Mostly sunny tomorrow, high in the low 80s. Rain possible on Sunday as well.
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18: From ABC News, I'm Chuck Severson. Another speed bump to getting Iran negotiations wrapped up. Vice President J.D. Vance is not going to Switzerland today, as scheduled to begin the next round of talks with Iran on nuclear and other issues. Postponed, says the Swiss Ministry of Foreign Affairs. Some of President Trump's fellow Republicans in Congress are openly criticizing the deal as giving too much to Iran. Iran already profiting by being allowed again to sell oil. And in Lebanon, of which Iran demands an end to fighting.
19: Israel, which was not involved in these negotiations, has made it clear it will not withdraw. And overnight, Israel's military says it struck Hezbollah targets across Lebanon, with Lebanese officials reporting at least 16 deaths.
18: ABC's Karen Hua. Remnants of Tropical Storm Arthur continue through the Gulf Coast. Alabama bracing for possible rain, flash flood warnings, and high winds. This man in a Baldwin County RV park says he thought about staying.
20: I was going to, but I know better. I mean, I'm looking at the river and watching the news, and I mean, it's just a tragic thing for everybody out here that lives a camping life.
18: Outside New Orleans, drone video shows neighborhoods inundated with high water, vehicles stranded along flooded roads, some drivers forced to push their own cars. It's Juneteenth, the federal holiday, noting when some of the last Americans to hear of it heard that slaves were free.
21: To mark the 2.5 years between the signing of the Emancipation Proclamation and the day the news arrived in Texas, Opal Lee takes a 2.5 mile walk in her hometown of Fort Worth every June 19th. Even at 99, she says,
22: I don't think I know everything. And teach me, if you will. I'd appreciate it.
21: The grandmother of Juneteenth led the push to make this a federal holiday. Jim Ryan, ABC News.
18: Barack Obama's presidential center in Chicago opens to the public today on the city's south side. 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
18: Not funny? The case of a comedian facing charges of tax evasion in Los Angeles. The county district attorney's new business tax fraud unit filed its first case, and it's against Carlos Mencia for allegedly not paying his personal or business taxes from 2019 to 2024.
0: He is on the California Franchise Tax Board's list of the 500 greatest tax delinquents in both personal and corporate income categories.
18: LA District Attorney Nathan Hochman. Police have charged a third person with an arson attack on a Melbourne, Australia synagogue that was allegedly directed by Iran. The attack was in December 2024. A higher percentage of vigorous physical activity led to lower rates of 8 major chronic diseases and death from any cause. That from a new study from the European Society of Cardiology. ABC's Alex Stone.
1: Researchers studied nearly 100,000 people, tracking their level of vigorous exercise and the risk of disease over time. Even brief bursts of physical activity, like sprinting to catch the bus or a brisk stair climb, made a difference, according to the researchers. Compared with people who did not do any strenuous movement, those with the highest levels saw up to a 60% decrease in risk of inflammatory conditions.
18: Police in Vietnam have seized more than 400 cats in a major bust of an animal theft ring. Animal welfare groups and local media say the investigation saved hundreds of animals which were destined for the dinner table. Chuck Sievertson, ABC News.
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11: WTAX News Time, 6:05. Sunny this morning, partly cloudy this afternoon. A high around 80. 60 degrees now. Good morning. I'm Dave Dahl in the WTAX Wild Thrift and Sniff News Center. Storm cleanup continues in Blue Mound.
13: It's neighbors helping neighbors, and everyone is pulling together to get this mess cleaned up.
25: It's all hands on deck outside Meridian Elementary School. Friends, families, even students, all here helping pick up limbs, branches, even parts of the elementary school roof.
26: It's a lot to take in.
25: Superintendent Shane Gordon spent Thursday assessing the damage after the storm ripped the roof off the building, exposing 7 classrooms.
26: There's a significant portion of the roof that the decking and insulation, everything was blown off. But then in addition to that, about 75% of the roof has had the TPO, the rubber membrane, blown off. So all of the rain that came in after the fact then was in the building.
25: Reporting in Blue Mound, Karen Acer, WAND News.
11: Road along North Grand Avenue, east of North 9th Street, has been undergoing much construction. It's where a man's body was found Thursday morning. The coroner says the victim was 66. The man's name has not been released. The investigation continues. A local insurance company is acquiring another. Springfield Business Journal executive editor Michelle Ownby reports on the WTAX Morning News Watch.
27: Denton Merritt Dicus Insurance Agency, which has been around since 1960, was just acquired by Troxel, of course, the largest insurance company in town. So Denton Merritt Dicus has an office over in the 2800 block of South 6th Street. And so Dave Merritt is going to remain at that location for a little bit to sort of wrap things up with their operations. And John Merritt is coming over to Troxel as an agent.
11: Troxel has opened an office in Decatur and has acquired the land of Lincoln Credit Union building next to its office on South Grand. The Obama Center opens. That story after a break. WTAX News Time, 6:07.
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11: 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Weather on the nines from WAND-TV meteorologist Patrick. Sunny this morning, partly cloudy this afternoon, high near 80. Tonight, partly cloudy, low in the low 60s. Tomorrow, sunny, high in the low 80s. Sunday, showers and thunderstorms, high in the mid to upper 70s. Monday, rain ends by midday, high in the mid 70s. Tuesday and Wednesday, sunny. High Tuesday in the mid 70s. And high Wednesday in the upper 70s. Again for Friday, June 19th, sunny is in the morning, partly cloudy in the afternoon, high near 80, 60 now. Legend and Common were together.
6: One day, America, when the war is won, the world.
11: Performing their song Glory from the movie Selma. All living former presidents were in Chicago Thursday. Other political figures, too, to open the Obama Presidential Center. And the former president says Chicago was the place where he began his career. He met the woman who had become his wife. Raised his kids and found his community.
7: It's an expression of thanks, an acknowledgement that so much of what I hold most dear, I owe to the people of this city and the people of these surrounding neighborhoods.
11: Organizers say that the Obama Presidential Center is more than just a presidential library. It'll be a place to bring the community together. After this month, the mandatory driving test age rises from 79 to 87. Secretary of State Alexei Giannoulias pushed for this.
8: When was the last time you saw a senior citizen gunning it past you, checking their social media, going 100 miles an hour? I mean, data and anecdotally, the evidence bears out that seniors tend to be safer drivers.
11: The law gives people the ability to report their senior family members to the Secretary of State's office. They're suffering from a severe illness like dementia, have impaired vision, or dangerous driving behaviors. Illinois has been the only state since 2011 to require seniors to take the behind-the-wheel skills test regularly. Speaking of what goes on the roads and behind the wheel, Springfield police believe teens are at least part of the problem for a 27% increase in car thefts. More from WAND-TV's Carly Brockema.
10: Springfield Police Commander Jared Maddox says car thefts are up 27% so far this year.
12: A lot of times the reason for the higher numbers is it is juveniles, so they may steal a car, drop that car off, and use it to steal another car. So it might be one offender or a couple offenders, but they may steal several cars in succession on the same night.
10: Maddox says they've made several arrests and believe cases are already dropping, but he still encourages car owners to be vigilant.
12: Leaving things out of sight inside the vehicle is helpful. Leaving keys outside of the vehicle is helpful.
10: Carly Brockema, WAND News.
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9: Thanks, Dave. 6:12 at the WTAX Morning News Watch. We're in the WTAX eBolt Supply Studio. Got nuts. I'm glad to have you here today. I'm Will Stevenson. Later on this morning, we'll talk with Springfield Tourism Director Scott Dahl about a certain big car show that's in town this weekend as part of the Route 66 festivities. We'll also tell you about other things going on this weekend in Springfield with the Illinois Times and executive editor Michelle Ownby. That's all coming up. First, though, another check of agribusiness news on this Friday morning with Jeff Nally.
14: I'm Jeff Daly on the Cromwell Ag Radio Network. The White House said last night that Vice President J.D. Vance delaying a trip to Switzerland, where he'd been set to lead a new round of negotiations with Iran over its nuclear program, raises questions about what's next for this tentative agreement to end the war. The team led by Vance had been ready to leave, but was postponing, the White House said, citing difficult logistics for negotiations. Now, the announcement followed a report from the Middle East media group that politically is allied with Hezbollah that Iran was delaying sending its delegation to Switzerland over Israel's ongoing military campaign in southern Lebanon. Vance staying in Washington came after the U.S. said it had lifted its blockade, allowing oil tankers to begin freely moving through the Strait of Hormuz after months of being unable to use that critical channel. Well, the average of a price of a gallon of gas in the U.S. fell below $4 yesterday, hitting a level not seen since the first full month of the war. Iran and providing a bit of relief for consumers, the average price fell to $3.99, the first time since late March that prices were actually that low. A drop aligns with easing crude oil costs around the planet. I'm Jeff Daly.
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3: 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Here's your WTAX Weather on the Nines forecast.
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5: Weather conditions for a Juneteenth holiday here, not too shabby. We'll start off with a sunshine here. A little bit of an increase in cloud cover throughout the day, but very calm winds. Temperatures warm up. We'll be in the upper 70s, right around 80 degrees. Pretty good day to be outside. Not going to complain too much about that. We'll be in the 60s tonight. Saturday looking good in the low 80s. With that weather forecast, I'm meteorologist Nick Patrick.
4: It's sunny and 60 right now in Springfield as we get close to 620. Time for a check of WTAX Sports. USGA set up a different course at Shinnecock Hills to handle strong wind today. Yesterday, that is. When the wind subsided later, Wyndham Clark seemed to play a different U.S. Open. Took advantage of the gentler conditions, pulling away to reach 6-under par through 16 holes. He left in darkness with a 4-shot lead over 7 players, including Ryder Cowan and Dustin Johnson. Rory McIlroy thought he did well to shoot 69 in gusts over 30 miles an hour. Scottie Scheffler battled all day, relying on his short game to salvage a 72. Clark will return this morning to complete the round. In a World Cup match yesterday, Mexico becoming the first country to reach the knockout stage of the World Cup, beating South Korea yesterday by a score of 1-0. Or is that 1-0? I don't know anything about soccer. Anyway, I do know some about baseball, and I know that the White Sox yesterday wrapped their series with the New York Yankees on a winning note, defeating the Yankees by a score of 5-1. In baseball today, yesterday, though, the St. Louis Cardinals not so good, being routed by Kansas City by a score of 14-6. St. Louis will play at Kansas City tonight at 7:15. We'll have the broadcast at 6:20 here on WTAX. The White Sox will be at Detroit tonight, by the way. And the Cubs, after a day off yesterday, will take on Toronto at Wrigley Field this afternoon, the 1:20 start that we've all come to know. WNBA action yesterday. Atlanta defeated Indiana and Caitlin Clark in a close one. 108-101 was the final there. Toronto at Connecticut, Washington at New York, Minnesota at Golden State in women's basketball play today. And that's a look at WTAX Sports. It is 620.
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4: It's 6:23 at the Morning News Watch. Good morning. I'm Will Stevenson. Dave Dahl is in the newsroom. Dave has news in 7 minutes. A story that about something that would never happen to Dave because no. Dave will not frequent Starbucks.
10: No.
4: Dave, of course, is the spokesperson and the face of Dave's Home Roast.
10: Yeah, I'm a home roaster.
4: Available in Dave's home everywhere.
10: Yeah.
4: Something like that. I admit I did stop at Starbucks this morning to get an iced tea. That's usually my order from there because I'm too afraid to order anything else because I don't know what I'm talking about.
10: How early is Starbucks open?
4: 4:30.
10: Wow.
4: Yeah. So you could stop by if you wanted to and get the same iced tea I get.
10: Yeah, I'm calculating the closest one.
4: Hmm. Clear Lake and Dirksen.
10: Okay.
4: Anyway, it was on my way. What can I tell you? Anyway, people on TikTok are calling out Starbucks. They're allegedly putting way too much ice in their drinks and not enough of the actual drink to the point that some people are calling it a scam.
11: Oh, boy. Me and Judd went to Starbucks today, and this is how my drink came. Look how much ice. So we're going to see how much drink is actually in this when I take the ice out. Look how much ice is in there. That's how much was in our drink.
12: If you've been noticing the Starbucks drinks are mainly iced now, you are not alone. There's actually an online trend where people pretend to apply to Starbucks, and all they do is fill up a cup with ice and a little bit of coffee. Look how many likes this has here. 325,000. So many people realize that Starbucks is a scam. They are robbing us.
4: Oh, for good Lord's sake. The problem is, I know that the ice scoops that they use have measuring lines on them, so they're not putting in too much ice. They're putting in the amount they're supposed to put in, and my iced tea is just fine this morning. Thank you very much.
10: Will goes to bat for big caffeine.
4: I will always go to bat for big caffeine.
10: The fighting in Lebanon could threaten that peace deal. That story coming up. Plus,
13: I'm Jim Ryan, ABC News in Dallas-Fort Worth. The story is coming up.
4: I also go to bat for Dave's Home Roast. Good. I will go to bat for caffeine, period.
10: Very good.
4: Yeah, you know, it's what I do. It's 6:20.
14: Nobody does flavor like the one true pop.

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6: I'm Dan Loney with Your Money Now. Waymo is recalling some 3,900 robo-taxis in the U.S. to fix software issues related to driving into freeway construction zones. The voluntary recall is the second in just over a month. There were 13 incidents where Waymo vehicles drove into a construction zone in Phoenix or entered freeway lanes with active construction in and around San Francisco. This recall is for vehicles using its fifth-generation automated driving system. The Trump administration announced it'll offer student loan borrowers who sign up for AutoPay a 1% point reduction on their interest rate starting July 1st. Currently, borrowers using AutoPay get a 0.25% discount. If you are not yet enrolled in that AutoPay, you still can do so by September 30th, and the discount will last through June 30th, 2028. And a reminder that Wall Street is closed for the Juneteenth holiday and will reopen again on Monday. The markets finished the week on a good note yesterday with all three indexes higher. The NASDAQ was up almost 500 points. That's Your Money Now.
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13: 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Here's your WTAX weather on the 9's forecast.
5: 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Thrift wild and sniff happy. Sunny this morning, partly cloudy this afternoon. High near 80, partly cloudy. Low 60s tonight, sunny. Low 80s tomorrow. Maybe some rain Sunday and Monday. Right now it's sunny and 60.
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15: ABC News, I'm Chuck Siebertson. 2 days after that big signing ceremony in France, Vice President J.D. Vance is not going to Switzerland today for more talks with Iran on nuclear and other issues, postponed. Some of President Trump's fellow Republicans are openly criticizing the deal. Iran already profiting by being allowed again to sell oil. In Lebanon, of which Iran demands an end to fighting, Israel's military struck targets throughout southern Lebanon. Hezbollah reported intense fighting. Remnants of Tropical Storm Arthur continue through the Gulf Coast.

0: Alabama bracing for more possible rain, flash flood warnings, and high winds after a tornado hit Jefferson County, Indiana.
1: Within seconds, the house was just—it was gone. It just come through so fast.
0: No serious injuries, though. Massachusetts federal judges ordered the Trump administration to restore all materials related to civil rights and the environment that were removed from national parks last year, while the case is under appeal. This is ABC News.
2: WTAX News Time, 6:31. In the UK, British Prime Minister Keir Starmer tells reporters he's prepared for any leadership contest after looming rival King of the North Andy Burnham won a special election overnight for a parliamentary seat, paving the way for a possible challenge to Starmer, who struggled with public support in recent months. Speaking after his victory, Burnham vowed to serve the people first and foremost.
3: I did talk about the need to change Labour in this campaign, and we've got to now take this moment to answer the challenges that have been laid.
2: New evidence of the benefits of exercise. Here's ABC's Alex Stone.
4: You know, working up a sweat is good for your health, but figuring out the best exercise routine can be a challenge. To figure out the best way to get fit, researchers studied nearly 100,000 people, tracking their level of vigorous exercise and the risk of disease over time. Even brief bursts of physical activity, like sprinting to catch the bus or a brisk stair climb, made a difference, according to the researchers. Compared with people who did not do any strenuous movement, those with the highest levels saw up to a 60% decrease in risk of inflammatory conditions. The kind of exercise that makes you feel out of breath appeared to offer the most benefit, gets your heart pumping, and improves blood flow.
2: The European Society of Cardiology says a higher percentage of vigorous physical activity led to lower rates of diseases and death from any cause. It's Juneteenth, commemorating the day in 1865 when federal troops arrived in Galveston, Texas, advise the state's enslaved people they're now free. More from ABC's Jim Ryan.
5: To mark the 2.5 years between the signing of the Emancipation Proclamation and the day the news arrived in Texas, Opal Lee takes a 2.5-mile walk in her hometown of Fort Worth every June 19th. Even at 99, she says,
6: I don't think I know everything. And teach me if you will. I'd appreciate it.
5: The grandmother of Juneteenth led the push to make this a federal holiday. Jim Ryan, ABC News.
2: Woody and Buzz and the gang are back. Toy Story 5 opens today, and Taylor Swift's new song, I Knew It, I Knew You, is part of it. She talks about how she wants people to feel after they hear it in the movie.
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9: When you finally find your thing, you want the whole world to know about that thing. 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
2: 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Blue Mound is one of the places the storms hit Wednesday evening at Meridian Elementary. School Superintendent Shane Gordon tells the story to WAND-TV's Karen Isert.
11: There's a significant portion of the roof that the decking and insulation, everything was blown off. But then in addition to that, about 75% of the roof has had the TPO, the rubber membrane, blown off. So all of the rain that came in after the fact then was in the building.
12: The start of the school year is 2 months away. Superintendent Gordon says the district still needs to assess the damage before it can put a timeline together on opening.
11: One of the things we're doing is brainstorming what the beginning of the school year is going to look like. But, you know, we won't know that until we know the full extent of the damage and what all systems are going to need to be repaired.
12: And despite the damage, the community has rallied, helping and supporting one another through this storm. Reporting in Blue Mound, Karen Acer, WAND News.
2: 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Open the Obama Presidential Center, and former First Lady Michelle Obama addressed her husband directly.
13: You were doing the people's work, rescuing our economy, expanding health care, ending a war, ordering the bin Laden raid, saving an auto industry, winning a peace prize.
2: In addition to the living former presidents, the program included musical tributes from Jennifer Hudson, Stevie Wonder, Christina Aguilera, Bono and The Edge, and John Legend. A popular downtown location has yet another life.
14: The bar on the corner of 5th and Monroe Streets has been a lot of things over the years. It was most recently Whiskey Jack's, which closed following St. Patrick's Day, but you may remember it as the Firehouse, Craft Beer Bar, Jake and Elwood's, the Wooden Nickel, had a lot of incarnations over the years, and now it's going to be known as the Bus Stop. The new owners are Vinal Luciano and Troy Minton. They're both active in the local music scene.
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1: Here's an unusual story, Dave.
2: Oh?
1: And it's in Florida.
2: Oh.
1: It's a story of a rabid cat. A rabid cat in a Florida neighborhood attacked five people and a puppy that now all have to be treated.
2: Boy, that is one mad cat.
1: And how would you know? Because they all have the same look on their face all the time. How would you know that your cat's going to attack you?
2: Yeah, that's a good point.
1: Anyway, neighbors say one lady was feeding the cat and keeping it in the neighborhood. Thanks, lady. Polk County, Florida Sheriff Grady Judd picks it up.
15: People who feed stray cats mean well, but you're adding to the problem. Cats roam free. This one cat attacked five different people. Three of them children, and attacked a puppy. They've got to go through some horrible shots, rabies shots, for the next period of time in order to make sure that they don't get that deadly disease.
1: Well, it's either good news or not, depending on how you feel about cats in general, Dave. The cat was found dead. People and the puppy are recovering.
2: No shortage of suspects, I'm sure.
1: You want cats to be, you know, at least fed and not be the big fat jerks that some of them are. So, yeah, I can understand feeding a cat that's roaming the neighborhood, but I guess you don't necessarily think that they can cause as much havoc as maybe a wild dog running loose or something.
2: What is the sheriff's advice if we do see a cat that we might otherwise be inclined to feed?
1: Go back inside and go to your basement. I don't know. Okay. I think they probably just want you to leave them alone. I mean, I guess you don't know if a cat running the neighborhood is either missing or if it's rabid. You have to keep up on your cat's shots to make sure that they're vaccinated against rabies. So, you know, that'll help, you know, if your cat ever gets out, but... You know, I don't know. I don't. Fortunately, I'm a little bit insulated from some of this because I live in an apartment building and not too many rabid cats are roaming the halls.
2: And the strays don't get quite all the way in.
1: No, not usually. So please be careful with pets. Again, I think we all want to help when we can, but maybe be careful if you're doing so.
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17: Weather conditions for a Juneteenth holiday here, not too shabby. We'll start off with a sunshine here. A little bit of an increase in cloud cover throughout the day, but very calm winds. Temperatures warm up. We'll be in the upper 70s, right around 80 degrees. Pretty good day to be outside. Not going to complain too much about that. We'll be in the 60s tonight. Saturday looking good in the low 80s. With that weather forecast, I'm meteorologist Nick Patrick.
16: Rain returns to the forecast Sunday and Monday, but right now, can't complain. Sunny and 62 now at 642. Morning News Watch continues. We'll remind you about something going on this weekend.
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1: Dave Dahl. It's 6:43 at the Morning News Watch. We're in the WTAX eBolt Supply Studio. Got nuts. This topic, a conversation originally aired earlier in the week. There's a big production at the Muni getting underway this weekend. This is Topic A. Good morning. I'm Will Stevenson. Thanks for joining us. More productions, the second show in the season of the Muni, coming up starting this weekend. More specifically, it's all shook up, and I think you can imagine what that's all about, at least a little bit of it, but we're going to talk more about it. It's a really interesting story. Maddie Sweeney plays Natalie. Good morning. Welcome.
2: Hi.
1: And Briera?
2: Yep.
1: I did get it wrong. I blanked after I asked you how to say it. Briera McKinney plays Lorraine in the show, and she is here too. Thanks.
2: Hi.
1: To both of you for coming in.
2: Thanks for having us.
1: So be honest with me, ladies. Did you have to learn a lot about Elvis before you took on this show?
2: Actually, no. I played Lorraine before at SHG's All Shook Up. I knew the music. I knew the story pretty well. My knowledge of Elvis in general, still the same.
1: There you go. So what you're telling me is that you more or less knew you knew everything, and you only had to show up at for a dress rehearsal this week, right?
2: Exactly.
3: Basically, yeah. Yeah. It's perfect.
1: You know the part, you know the music, you do everything, but you must have wanted to do it again if you wanted to be a part of it, right?
2: Mm-hmm. Yeah. Muni is such just like an amazing experience, and I just wanted to be a part of that again.
1: That's great. Oh, so what appeals to you then, Briera, about this show?
2: I think it's one of the best jukebox musicals, which is a hot take.
1: Yeah.
2: But I think the way they have just like incorporated Elvis music into like musical theater and made a such like a beautiful and like confusing but wonderful and funny story, I think it's just great, and that's why I'm so drawn to it. I just think it's so entertaining, and I love being a part of it.
1: All right, Maddie, how much did you know about Elvis going into this?
3: Very little.
1: Yeah?
3: To be honest with you, I mean, I know some of the hits, like some of his hit songs. Like, I've seen the Elvis movie, but that's about where my knowledge ends, to be honest with you.
1: Have you watched the 68 comeback special? Never mind.
3: No.
1: Trust me, it's a defining moment in his career, in my opinion, but that's another discussion. But I'll leave it up to you then, Maddie, to tell me from your perspective what this story is.
3: So I like to say that the plot of the show is kind of less of a love triangle and more of a love like octagon. Pretty much everybody.
1: A love octagon.
3: I know it sounds silly, but it really is true. Pretty much everybody kind of falls in love with each other. The story basically revolves around this roustabout kind of motorcycle guy that comes in and shakes up this otherwise really kind of stagnant town. They're not allowed to sing or dance, no tight pants, no anything like really fun in the 50s. So he comes and kind of shakes it all up.
1: Roustabout was one of Elvis's songs,
3: it
1: by
3: is.
1: The way.
3: It's in the another, show, yes.
1: Yeah, I feel like I could be on Jeopardy now all of a sudden.
3: You probably could.
1: But, go ahead, Maddie. I'm sorry.
3: Oh, no, you're fine. I was just going to say, and he kind of just helps everybody see the ways that they all love each other. Sometimes it's like relationship love. Sometimes it's platonic, familial love. It's just kind of like a fun theme throughout the show.
1: Seems like that maybe it's that this group kind of brought, it maybe made the town modern for the time, maybe?
3: Yeah, kind of. I mean, he definitely brings in a lot of like, I don't know, I guess like fun elements of the town. Uh-huh. They have, in the town, they've passed this act that essentially outlaws like any fun. So kind of, yeah.
1: Briera, you kind of touched on it with this being one of the best jukebox type musicals. This really is a high energy show, isn't it?
2: Oh, and let me tell you, I am a part of maybe like 7 dance numbers. Oh, wait, hold on. Let me count. It's like 7 or 8. It's like they're all like super high energy. There's a lot of like partner work, a lot of like lifts, and there's a lot of spins. It's just like, it's so fun. Our choreographer, Rachel, she did her big one.
1: That's fantastic. I love that. So all the favorites are good. You you said earlier, Maddie, all the favorites, all the popular Elvis songs are going to be heard in some form.
3: Yeah, there's a lot of really good ones. And I would say, too, as somebody who doesn't know Elvis music super well, there's a lot of songs that I also just had never heard of before.
1: Yeah.
3: Maybe some that are not as big or as popular as his, you know, really popular ones.
1: Like Roustabout.
3: Yes. I never heard that song. There's so many I had not ever heard of. But the way that the show is composed and arranged, it's you kind of get a taste of everything, which is really fun. And you kind of get to hear some stuff that you probably may not have otherwise.
1: I shouldn't know as much about Elvis as I kind of do, but was born right after Elvis died. So, you know, I didn't grow up with his hits and that sense, but I'm certainly familiar with a lot of them being in radio and whatnot.
3: Sure.
1: So talk to me. How do you prepare yourself, Briera, for, you said you're in 8 dance numbers. That's crazy. How do you mentally or physically, do you have to prepare for that?
2: Well, it's just really important for me, at least, to, you know, do all the basic stuff, like make sure I have drunk enough water, had all the meals I need to eat for that day, like get myself like physically ready. Warming up is really important. I don't do it as often as I should, but it's really important. I try to do it when I can.
1: Mm-hmm.
2: So just like stretching and like going over like some parts in the dance that I'm still struggling with, just to make sure I really like lock them down so I can be like as show ready as possible.
1: Maddie, are you as physically involved in the show?
3: Frankly, no, and I'm very grateful for it. I do love to dance, but I'm in a lot. I'm not dancing nearly as much, which is absolutely fine with me. Our dancers are incredible.
1: Yeah.
3: It's very fun to watch from the wings. And I definitely have plenty to do. I'm not bored in this show. I definitely am busy, but not necessarily maybe in the dancing aspect as much, which is so fun, too.
1: If I were to try to do some of Elvis's dance moves, I'd probably break a hip.
3: I've been close a couple times, I'll tell you what.
1: I hear you. All right. So are you already, other than maybe the admitting, and you didn't have to admit to that, Briera, maybe not as rehearsed as maybe or practiced as maybe as you should be, but are you all ready to go otherwise with this?
2: Pretty much, yeah. There are just like a couple like troubleshoots for me just because some dances are more difficult to like have like in your bones than usual.
1: Oh, sure.
2: But I'd say this last tech week, we're going to be just
3: I think we're ready. I'm excited.
2: We're really good.
1: So it's Friday, Saturday, and Sunday this weekend and next. Is that right?
3: Yeah. Wednesday through Saturday of next, not next weekend, but the second weekend, I should say.
1: Yes, you're absolutely right about that. Now that I look at the dates here, 8:30 all those nights.
3: Yes, sun should set by then.
1: 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We'll link to that when we post this podcast at capitalcitynow.com. And anything else we should know about this show, ladies?
3: Come bring your friends, have a good time. It's an awesome, very fun, in many ways, very lighthearted show. There's a lot of craziness in this world, so it's fun to just come and have a good night at the theater and get a good laugh, listen to some good music. It's a really good time, so bring your dancing shoes.
1: There you go.
3: It's fun.
1: Maddie Sweeney, Briera McKinney in the cast of All Shook Up at the Muni the next 2 weekends. 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Yes. Thank you. I would say break legs, but then you can't dance like Elvis when you do that. So, you know.
3: Fair.
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1: 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Sunny this morning, clouding up a little bit this afternoon, high of 80, partly cloudy tonight, low in the low 60s. Tomorrow, nice, sunny, high in the low 80s, rain possible Sunday and Monday. Right now, it's sunny and 62.
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7: 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Iran talks are off the table for now. 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
9: God is non-binary. 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In my Father's house are many mansions. 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
13: I'm Nicole Murray with Your Money Now. Roelof Botha, who worked with Elon Musk at PayPal in the dot-com era, is joining the SpaceX board. Since 2003, Botha has worked at venture capital firm Sequoia, which is a big investor in SpaceX. The rocket company completed a record IPO last week and has a market cap of $2.5 trillion. Electric vehicle giant BYD is interested in getting involved with the Formula One motor racing circuit as it aims to boost its brand outside its home market of China, where it already has a strong foothold. Liberty Media, owned F1, already contains European and U.S. auto manufacturers like Ferrari, Mercedes-Benz, Ford Motor, and more. Johnny Walker maker Diageo's new boss, Dave Lewis, has asked executives to cut headcount and other costs as he begins restructuring the struggling spirits group. The Financial Times reports that Lewis has set cost reduction targets for members of Diageo's executive committee rather than specifying the number of roles to eliminate. That's your money now.
12: The board recommends approving.
14: Regarding that seat on the committee, we're promoting.
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19: Weather conditions for a Juneteenth holiday here, not too shabby. We'll start off with a sunshine here. A little bit of an increase in cloud cover throughout the day, but very calm winds. Temperatures warm up. We'll be in the upper 70s, right around 80 degrees. Pretty good day to be outside. Not going to complain too much about that. We'll be in the 60s tonight. Saturday looking good in the low 80s. With that weather forecast, I'm meteorologist Nick Patrick.
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20: From ABC News, I'm Chuck Sievertson. Hurry up and wait. 2 days after the big U.S.-Iran signing ceremony in France, momentum's towards more talks stopped. Some of President Trump's fellow Republicans in Congress are openly criticizing the deal, Iran already profiting by being allowed again to sell oil. In Lebanon, of which Iran demands an end to fighting.
21: The deal already being tested. Israel carrying out intense strikes in Lebanon. It comes as the White House is delaying plans to kick off the next phase of negotiations. Vice President J.D. Vance was expected to travel to Switzerland overnight, but his travel called off at the 11th hour. The White House saying the logistics of these negotiations have never been simple or predictable.
20: ABC's Mary Bruce. Remnants of Tropical Storm Arthur continue through the Gulf Coast. ABC's Morgan Norwood in Mobile, Alabama.
22: In Mississippi, one person killed while helping with storm operations. Families treading the streets in knee-deep water. Rescuers boating out to save people in flooded RVs, pounding on windows with paddles. Meanwhile, Louisiana now under a state of emergency after cars sloshing through streets turned rivers and a train toppling over after being swept off the tracks.
20: Juneteenth, the federal holiday noting when slavery ended. Commemoration in Houston's Emancipation Park, the first public park in Texas, purchased by former slaves in 1872. Head of the Conservancy, Corey Wilson.
23: The experience of African Americans here in the United States is really a good example of the United States itself. As we celebrate 250 years, you know, it's all about resilience and persistence and overcoming obstacles.
20: Massachusetts federal judges ordered the Trump administration to comply with a ruling to restore all materials related to civil rights and the environment that were removed from national parks last year, while the case is under appeal. 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
24: 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I've been surfing here since I was a kid. 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
20: Police have charged a third person with an arson attack on a Melbourne, Australia synagogue, allegedly directed by Iran. The U.S. military has attacked a boat accused of smuggling drugs in the Eastern Pacific Ocean, killing three people. That makes 211 killed in boat attacks since the Trump administration began targeting alleged narco-terrorists. Phil Mickelson's lawyer says any misunderstanding has been cleared up and that the golf champ resigned from Farms Country Club near San Diego, accused of inappropriate contact with a female employee. Cuba considering major changes in a deepening economic crisis and U.S. blockade, says ABC's Dave Packer.
0: The Communist Party approving a plan that would expand private enterprise and attract foreign investment. It would allow for privately owned banks and real estate development. President Miguel Díaz-Canel says that the changes are based partly on the experiences of China and Vietnam, where communist governments open parts of their economies while keeping one-party rule.
20: Cuba's National Assembly would need to approve. Wet and wild update from ABC News forecaster Lee Goldberg.
2: Still some flood threats from Texas all the way to the mid-Atlantic. We're drying out in the northeast, lowering humidity, showers across the plains. It's nice in the west. The flood threat is from San Antonio all the way to Jacksonville, but it's a level 3 out of 4 from Mobile to Montgomery, up to 4 inches per hour and 6 to 12 inches of additional rain.
20: On Friday, June 19th, dragon boat teams race along Beijing's historic Grand Canal, with thousands turning out for the annual Dragon Boat Festival. Chuck Sievertson, ABC News.
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7: 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Sunny this morning, some clouds in the afternoon, high near 80. 63 now. Good morning, I'm Dave Dahl in the WTAX Wild Thrift and Sniff News Center. Storm cleanup continues in Blue Mound.
5: It's neighbors helping neighbors, and everyone is pulling together to get this mess cleaned up.
6: It's all hands on deck outside Meridian Elementary School. Friends, families, even students, all here helping pick up limbs, branches, even parts of the elementary school roof.
15: It's a lot to take in.
6: Superintendent Shane Gordon spent Thursday assessing the damage after the storm ripped the roof off the building, exposing 7 classrooms.
15: There's a significant portion of the roof that the decking and insulation, everything was blown off. But then in addition to that, about 75% of the roof has had the TPO, the rubber membrane, blown off. So all of the rain that came in after the fact then was in the building.
6: Reporting in Blue Mound, Karen Acer, WAND News.
7: It's up to the governor whether to approve a bill meant to get more money to the wrongfully convicted.
26: Illinois law caps recovery no matter how long a person was in prison, and we pay below the poverty line. House Bill 3663 enables the Court of Claims to award up to $50,000 a year for each year wrongfully in prison. This is the federally recommended minimum amount set in 2004.
7: There have been roughly 600 exonerations in Illinois since 1989. Compensation's been inconsistent. State Representative Justin Slaughter's bill could provide exonerees up to $50,000 a year. That is $50,000 per year of wrongful imprisonment, including time spent in pretrial detention or juvenile detention facility before exoneration. A bill meant to protect the privacy of transgender people awaits the governor's action. State Representative Will Guzzardi says his bill will reinforce the practice of allowing the choice of X instead of non-binary on driver's licenses and state IDs.
27: Codify how the form is to be submitted and would ensure that the attestations in the form are maintained as private.
7: National Center for Transgender Equality says nearly one-third of transgender people have faced harassment or denial of service when IDs did not match their identity. A local insurance company is acquiring another. The Springfield Business Journal executive editor Michelle Ombe reports on the WTAX Morning News Watch.
28: Denton Merritt Dicus Insurance Agency, which has been around since 1960, was just acquired by Troxel, of course, the largest insurance company in town. So Denton Merritt Dicus has an office over in the 2800 block of South 6th Street. And so Dave Merritt is going to remain at that location for a little bit to sort of wrap things up with their operations. And John Merritt is coming over to Troxell as an agent.
7: Troxell has opened an office in Decatur and has acquired the land of Lincoln Credit Union building next to its office in South Grand. The news is brought to you by Wellman's Lawn Care. 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Call Wellman's at 217-502-2540. They're a cut above the rest. 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
7: 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WAND-TV meteorologist Nick Patrick's forecast is brought to you by Central Illinois Regional Airport at Bloomington Normal. Choose CIRA. Shorter lines, free parking, close and convenient. Sunny this morning, partly cloudy this afternoon, high near 80. Partly cloudy tonight, low in the low 60s. Tomorrow, sunny, high in the low 80s. Sunday, showers and thunderstorms, high in the mid to upper 70s. And Monday, the rain ends by midday, high in the mid 70s. Again for Friday, June 19th, sunny in the morning, partly cloudy in the afternoon, a high around 80, 63 now. John Legend.
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7: Rendition of Donny Hathaway's 1973 hit, Someday We'll All Be Free. Part of the program to celebrate the opening of the Obama Presidential Center in Chicago. The living former U.S. presidents were among the headliners, and former First Lady Michelle Obama spoke too.
9: I know it hasn't always been easy, but there hasn't been a single second through this experience that standing by your side hasn't left me in awe.
7: Former First Lady talking to her husband directly, pointing to his dazzling brilliance and unpretentious decency, her words. A Springfield man's dead after being found Thursday morning in a road construction site, the 1000 block of North Grand Avenue East near Lanphier High School. Dead man is 66. We do not have his name. Watch out. Car thefts in Springfield are up 27%. WAND-TV's Carly Bronkema has more.
10: Springfield Police Commander Jared Maddox says car thefts are up 27% so far this year.
11: A lot of times the reason for the higher numbers is a lot of times it is juveniles, so they may steal a car, drop that car off, and use it to steal another car. So it might be one offender or a couple offenders, but they may steal several cars in succession on the same night.
10: Maddox says they've made several arrests and believe cases are already dropping, but he still encourages car owners to be vigilant.
11: Leaving things out of sight inside the vehicle is helpful. Leaving keys outside of the vehicle is helpful.
10: Carly Bronkema, WAND News.
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12: Good morning, 7:12. 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Morning News Watch continues. Still doing it on this Friday morning. It's been a long couple of weeks. I'm Will Stevenson in the WTAX Ebold Supply Studio. Got nuts. Meanwhile, Dave Dahl is over in the WTAX Wild Thrift and Sniff News Center.
7: Hello.
12: And I just had to remind myself of that, even though I say it every day. I forgot for a minute, Dave, where you are.
7: Well, I'm here now.
12: I appreciate that. Very much appreciate that. Coming up later this hour, Scott Dahl, Springfield Tourism Director, will join us to talk about a big car show going on tomorrow connected to Route 66. It's going to be a big one. I may not be able to leave home tomorrow if I wanted to go somewhere. It'll be so big. Well, wouldn't that be a nice problem to have?
7: You could walk to somewhere where an Uber could pick you up.
12: Or you could park
7: a few blocks away, and by the time you get to your car, you're already out of the gridlock.
12: That's a good point. That's an interesting idea.
7: I'm full of good ideas today.
12: And as we recall from yesterday here on the Morning News Watch, if you park your car a little bit away and then you walk to your house, you're getting in more steps than you might otherwise have done.
7: It's true.
12: You can hear that conversation about how you can get moving at capitalcitynow.com. Also, the full Springfield Business Journal report from yesterday and all kinds of interviews we've done. You just go to capitalcitynow.com. There's a fancy menu on the side that says Sections. 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
7: You could be so engrossed in it, you won't come out for weeks.
12: Yeah. That's a lot of listening to me talk, though. That's not cool.
7: Okay, well, then don't.
12: Little bit of Dave in there, too, in the podcast section.
7: Right.
12: You didn't know Dave Dahl was a podcast star, did you?
7: We do now.
12: Exactly.
7: Yeah.
12: Little bit of food talk, Dave, if you don't mind, for a few minutes or so. McDonald's is bringing something back again. Their fried apple pie. Now, the apple pie you get at the McDonald's now is not fried, but the fried apple pie is, and they're, for some reason, that's how they're celebrating America 250.
7: Is it in a red, white, and blue package?
12: I don't think so. I do know that the pie was first introduced in the 1960s. Burger King has had a fried apple pie on their menu, but it's not the greatest I've ever had. You know, I have to try something that has apple pie on it. That's how patriotic I am.
7: Reviewing pies for us.
12: Yeah, not just pies, apple pies.
7: Okay.
12: I do like a good caramel apple pie.
7: Hmm.
12: And a good, even though technically it wouldn't be American, a Dutch apple pie is pretty good.
7: I think as Americans, we have the freedom to enjoy whichever pie we desire.
12: We really do. By the way, the original fried apple pie at McDonald's was developed by an owner-operator who used a family recipe to create the dessert.
7: Really?
12: And much like everything else that has become McDonald's, it was stolen right out from under her.
7: It's the American way.
12: Yeah, much like the just like the original McDonald's family. the chain was stolen. I'm kidding. Anyway, it's also establishing a roadside attraction. McDonald's is, if you want to go up to Joliet at the McDonald's up there on North Broadway Street, they're putting up a 35-foot fried apple pie.
7: Wow.
12: Now, how about that?
7: And Joliet is a good Route 66 city.
12: Yeah, see, there you go. There you go, 920 North Broadway Street in Joliet.
7: Good Blues Brothers site.
12: They say it will be a good. There will be a good photo opportunity area.
7: Well, of course. I mean, if you've got a 35-foot fried apple pie,
12: yeah,
7: how could it not be a photo op?
12: That's exactly right. You can also get McDonald's souvenir maps there.
7: Ooh.
12: It's scheduled to open on June 23rd, which is Tuesday. Yeah, that's next Tuesday. And that's also when the fried apple pie will be available for a limited time while supplies last.
7: Well, what if it's so good that people want it year-round?
12: Then in about a year and a half to 2 years, it'll come back, like everything at McDonald's. You know, there was a time where the McDonald's didn't bring back the McRib annually. But then there was so much demand for the McRib that they had to bring it back. So you can only hope that customer demand will drive all year-round sales of the fried apple pie.
7: Thank you, McDonald's.
12: Exactly. Speaking of things that are American, Coca-Cola is about as American as it gets. One of the really cool things I like is when you go to some fast food restaurants or the movie theater. The one on at least South Dirksen, I know, has a Coca-Cola freestyle machine. You know what that is?
7: Oh, yeah, I call that the Magic Coke machine.
12: Yeah, I just call it the touchscreen Coke machine because you have to touch a screen. It seemed crazy at first, but it's really I like being able to have a couple of different flavors of a Diet Coke every now and again. They're announcing changes to their big freestyle beverage machines they've had for 15 years now. That's crazy to think about.
7: Well, where did the time go?
12: Mm-hmm, mm-hmm. Freestyle machines, of course, revolutionized the in-restaurant soda experience for a lot of places, allowing customers to create over 100 unique drink combinations. Wendy's, I know for sure, around here has Coke Freestyle machines.
7: How are they changing the Magic Coke machine?
12: Updated Freestyle machines, Dave, will feature a new Freestyle Equinox interface.
7: Smaller, what is an Equinox interface?
12: The new Freestyle Equinox interface arrives also on June 23rd. The Equinox promises more engaging visuals and enhanced touchscreen features that show limited edition flavors and quicker dispensing of sodas. Now, I've never had a problem when I've gone to a Wendy's with the machine being slow, so I guess you're going to have to be careful. There are also Freestyle mini machines I've seen in a couple of Subways, among other places over the years, that will hold up to 16 flavor cartridges and can replace previously used bar gun dispensers for bars, cafes, and hotels that have smaller countertop spaces. So you might start to see more of these machines, especially in Europe.
7: Is that going to make life more complicated or less?
12: Not for me.
7: Oh.
12: I especially like, because I'm kind of similar. Some of the machines, by the way, will design for the new dirty soda craze, where you're basically putting cream inside your soda.
7: What's dirty about it?
12: That's what they call a dirty soda, because you put the cream in it.
7: Is the cream dirty?
12: I don't know.
7: Does the cream make the pop dirty?
12: Never tried it.
7: You've never tried it? So you're talking about this, you know about it, but you haven't tried it.
12: That is correct.
7: Okay.
12: Because I like a nice little orange flavoring in my Diet Coke or cherry, usually, and that's it. Although some of the machines will allow you to get things you can't normally get, like a zero sugar Barg's root beer. Love me some Barg's root beer. Zero sugar ginger ale, too, you know, if you're one of those people.
7: We don't have time for it, but Barks is not actually root beer.
12: You stop talking right now. Why is Barks not actually root beer?
7: Well, for one thing, it has caffeine, and if it has caffeine in it, it's not root beer.
12: How do you think?
7: Barks is more of an eponymous drink like Dr. Pepper.
12: Yeah, you're right. I do, you know, and I have tried my fair share of root beer over the years, and you're right about that. I like the Barks only because of the caffeine. Because as we described earlier, I am very much a caffeine aficionado. Except when I go to Starbucks, where I can't figure out how to order a drink past my iced tea.
7: I see. But you've mastered the Magic Coke machine.
12: I have mastered the Magic Coke machine, I like to think. So check those out starting Tuesday around the country. Those new fancy, or as I call them, fancy Coke machines. The Coke Freestyle.
7: Mm-hmm.
12: And then go get yourself a fried apple pie at McDonald's, which is slowly taking away self-serve fountain soda.
7: Life is just so...
12: It's so complicated,
7: there's so much
12: isn't
7: to consider.
12: Yeah. It was much simpler back in... Well, probably earlier this week, even.
7: Yeah, no
12: kidding. It was probably much simpler then. It's 7:22. We'll be right back.
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19: Talks between the U.S. and Iran are now on hold. That story is coming up at the bottom of the hour. And that's not all.
21: Piecing together evidence in a fatal plane crash. I'm Jim Ryan, ABC News. The story is coming up.
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1: I'm Dan Loney with Your Money Now. A new report from Goldman Sachs says that college students are moving away from AI-exposed majors and going towards fields with strong job growth like healthcare and engineering. Enrollment in those majors rose about 3% this year, while computer science and programming each fell more than 10%. Nippon Steel officials say they expect the American market to remain buoyant, supported by import tariffs and resilient demand, which could lift earnings at U.S. Steel beyond current forecasts. Vice Chairman Takahiro Mori said he is confident U.S. Steel will be able to post profits more than $624 million this year. Nike has unveiled a custom sneaker for women's basketball star Caitlin Clark. Her game shoe is the fifth WNBA player to have a custom sneaker. Clark's sneaker was highly anticipated after the releasing of her custom logo last year. The new sneaker is going to cost $140 in the U.S. and $135 in the rest of the world. Wall Street is closed for the Juneteenth holiday, and that's Your Money Now.
2: The board recommends approving.
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8: 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Here's your WTAX Weather on the Nines forecast.
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9: A quiet day to end the work week, holiday for many out there. Upper 70s this afternoon, really a nice increase in temperatures throughout the morning. Sunny start, but we get those clouds coming in, at least partly cloudy this afternoon. We'll be in the low 60s tonight with partly cloudy skies as well. Even warmer Saturday if you want to be outside, we'll be in those low 80s with plenty of sunshine. With that WAND weather forecast, I'm meteorologist Nick Patrick.
0: Sunny, and we're already up to 67 degrees. We'll talk to Springfield Tourism Director Scott Dahl in about 10 minutes on the Morning News Watch.
10: I'm Dave Dahl in the WTAX Wild Thrift and Sniff News Center. Talks between the U.S. and Iran are on hold. And the military is working to manage an ongoing flu outbreak at an Air Force base. Top stories are here at the bottom of the hour from ABC. 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
11: ABC News, I'm Chuck Sievertson. It's unpredictable, says the White House, about the effort to get more talks with Iran going. 2 days after the big signing ceremony in France, a trip to Switzerland for Vice President J.D. Vance to talk with Iranian reps is postponed at the last minute. Some of President Trump's fellow Republicans are openly criticizing the initial deal. Iran already profiting by being allowed again to sell oil. Iran demands a stop to the war in Lebanon, but overnight into today, Israel's military struck targets throughout southern Lebanon. Hezbollah reported intense fighting. Global oil and U.S. crude are trading a little lower today. The maritime data firm Kepler says Strait of Hormuz oil tanker traffic has picked up. A flu outbreak spreading among Air Force recruits at Joint Base San Antonio, just 2 months after Defense Secretary Pete Hegseth announced that annual flu vaccinations would no longer be mandatory for U.S. military personnel. This is ABC News.
10: 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Update on the gas prices after the deal with Iran to reopen the Strait of Hormuz.
12: Prices of oil are started above $120 a barrel in the midst of this war. They are down this morning to about $77 a barrel. It puts national gas prices today at $3.95 a gallon. But keep in mind, there's still a lot up in the air here. Supply chains, they don't come back instantly. If you're a farmer who paid more for gas and fertilizer, or you're a grocer who's seen higher transit costs, they're going to pass those off, and they are likely to stay high.

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1: ABC Chief Business Correspondent Rebecca Jarvis. The White House, of course, is delaying plans now to kick off the next phase of the peace negotiations. The Trump administration had fought to uphold the federal ban on gun ownership for most marijuana users, struck down by the Supreme Court as unconstitutional Thursday. ABC News senior Washington correspondent Devin Dwyer on the Start Here podcast.
2: It was unanimous, remarkable, written by Justice Neil Gorsuch, a conservative, joined by the liberals. And it basically rolls back a federal law that's been on the books for 60 years, prohibiting anyone who is an addict or unlawful user of a controlled substance from having a gun, using a gun in any form, regardless of whether you're intoxicated at the time.
1: Supreme Court case applied to a Texas gun owner who consumed marijuana a number of times a week. The cockpit voice and flight data recorders have been recovered from the wreckage of the small charter jet that crash-landed onto a Texas highway Tuesday night. ABC's Jim Ryan reports on the search for answers about the cause of the accident. Killed one and injured five.
3: The best information about Tuesday's incident is likely to come from the pilots of the doomed Cessna Citation, both of whom survived. Still, says Mitchell Gallo of the NTSB,
4: we have to be careful on how we proceed. We don't want to go too fast in the collection because we may miss something or we may destroy some evidence.
3: Video from one home security camera suggests some kind of mid-air explosion before the plane came down on a highway in Laredo. Jim Ryan, ABC News.
1: Some arrests at the New York Knicks championship parade.
5: For a city that waited generations, it was personal.
6: 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And when you know that, you learn to love the Knicks.
5: Amid a massive deployment of more than 10,000 officers, police reported 13 arrests.
1: ABC's Hannah Bata. 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
1: 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Blue Mound is one of the places the storms hit Wednesday evening. At Meridian Elementary, School Superintendent Shane Gordon tells the story to WAND-TV's Karen Isert.
14: There's a significant portion of the roof that the decking and insulation, everything was blown off. But then in addition to that, about 75% of the roof has had the TPO, the rubber membrane, blown off. So all of the rain that came in after the fact then was in the building.
15: The start of the school year is 2 months away. Superintendent Gordon says the district still needs to assess the damage before it can put a timeline together on opening.
14: One of the things we're doing is brainstorming what the beginning of the school year is going to look like. But, you know, we won't know that until we know the full extent of the damage and what all systems are going to need to be repaired.
15: And despite the damage, the community has rallied, helping and supporting one another through this storm. Reporting in Blue Mound, Karen Acer, WAND News. Oh,
1: that day. Legend and Common helped provide a musical backdrop to ceremonies both in the Obama Presidential Center in Chicago. Political figures included all living former presidents. And former President Obama said Chicago was the place where he began his career, met the woman who had become his wife, raised his kids, and found his community.
16: It's an expression of thanks, an acknowledgement that so much of what I hold most dear, I owe to the people of this city and the people of these surrounding neighborhoods.
1: The Obama Presidential Center, organizers say, will be more than just a presidential library. It'll be a place to bring the community together. I'm Dave Dahl on your number one for breaking news in the Capital City. 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
17: Dave, I think a war may be starting soon among TV meteorologists in this area.
1: Oh, no.
17: Ginger Z, whom you played on the air yesterday, the chief meteorologist at ABC News, who was once on the air in Chicago, was in the area yesterday, I think actually down close to Charleston or Effingham, I think it was, where some of the stronger storm damage was felt from Wednesday night storms. Ginger Z was on News Channel 20 yesterday morning before she was on Good Morning America.
1: Okay.
17: News Channel 20, of course, being an ABC affiliate, and Ginger Z being working for ABC.
1: Mm-hmm.
17: She sent out a tweet. Are they still called tweets on X?
1: I don't know.
17: I don't know. I don't use X, so I don't know. But she sent out a tweet praising Jacob Dickey from Channel 3.
1: Oh, no.
17: The CBS station.
1: Did she get mixed up?
17: Saying that Jacob Dickey was, quote, fantastic covering the storms.
1: Boy, I wonder how that went over on Cook Street.
17: I hope she didn't go on Channel 20 and say that Jacob Dickey was great.
1: And she got confused on which station is which.
17: You know, that might have been the case. And where's Nick Patrick in all this? Or where's Jim Kosick? Do they deserve shout-outs? Oh, I heard somebody, a friend of mine, who was very critical of Jim Kosick during the storms. So, I don't know. I think if Ginger Z is watching CBS, maybe there's problems at ABC.
1: There's too much to unpack there.
17: Yeah, you know,
1: without hurting somebody's feelings.
17: Yeah, you know. She wasn't on, I don't know, was she on Fox? They run the Fox station.
1: Wouldn't it be funny, though, if, you know, the next time they had an opening at ABC, Ginger volunteered, you know, when I was covering that storm in some flyover state.
17: Jacob Dickey was doing.
1: Yeah, let's bring him up to the network.
17: They bring Jacob out or rotate the meteorologists on Channel 3 through their big storm tracking vehicle.
1: And it turned out to be Jacob's big break.
17: Yeah.
1: And he wound up being the understudy to Ginger Z.
17: Exactly. This could cause problems, though.
1: Oh, boy.
17: In an area where people leave TV stations all the time, man, how's that going to play over? Now somebody has to post another social media post saying, oh, I have sad news to report. This is my last day at the station.
1: Yeah, and wait for my next post saying where it's going to be.
17: Yeah. First of all, that does kind of drive me nuts a little bit. Because if they really cared about this area, they'd stay here and not leave.
1: Hmm.
17: But yeah, what if Jacob Dickey ends up in New York?
1: If only you had some personal connection to Channel 20, you could poll about this.
17: I was trying for once not to bring that up.
1: Hmm.
17: So, no, I should go. They sent one of their new morning anchor. Bethel, I think, is his name, out to cover the storm damage yesterday morning. So he got to interview Ginger Z.
1: About what?
17: Why she was there for the storm damage.
1: I see.
17: I know.
1: Did she give any Channel 20 personnel a shout out?
17: I don't know.
1: Or just their competitors?
17: Yeah, I don't know. All I know is for sure that she shouted out Jacob Dickey.
1: Okay.
17: By the way, Ginger, if you need an alternate place to listen to storm coverage the next time you're in the area, I know a couple people that would love to get a shout out too. Dave and me.
1: Yeah.
17: Or me and Chris.
1: Right.
17: Or just me. Ginger Z is delightful.
1: Well, next time you see her, put in a good word for yourself.
17: And by the way, you know it was a serious wig because, of course, she was wearing a ball cap covering the storm coverage. That's a standard standard fare when you're out covering the weather.
1: Yeah. Do I need to go into makeup today? No. Wear this hat.
17: Yeah, put this hat on. It'll be fine.
13: 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Here's your WTAX Weather on the Nines forecast.
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18: Weather conditions for a Juneteenth holiday here, not too shabby. We'll start off with a sunshine here. A little bit of an increase in cloud cover throughout the day, but very calm winds. Temperatures warm up. We'll be in the upper 70s, right around 80 degrees. Pretty good day to be outside. Not going to complain too much about that. We'll be in the 60s tonight. Saturday looking good in the low 80s. With that weather forecast, I'm meteorologist Nick Patrick.
17: Ginger Z, you should shout out Dave because Dave put you on the radio yesterday, too. Just saying.
1: Yeah, she's finally made it.
17: She's finally made it. That's right. Sunny and 67 at WTAX. City Tourism Director Scott Dahl is next.
13: Right here in Springfield, the land of Lincoln, history isn't just something we read about, it's something we live. 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
2: Hey, that would be breaking news, but we'll just leave it to ourselves. At seven, what? This is Scott Dahl, director of Tourism 745 on the Morning News Watch. Yes, Scott?
3: Hey, morning, Will.
2: Good morning. You were saying Scott Dahl is not going to be the next director of the Illinois Office of Tourism, is what we were saying. But
3: we were having that conversation. No,
2: but that's all right.
3: I'm happy in Springfield. Happy working for Mayor Misty Buescher. And so, yeah, we'll continue on in Springfield.
2: But what if they offer you more money, Scott?
3: You know, it's not all about money, Will.
2: What if they offered you money to go back and be the tourism director in Mon?

0: And math.
1: Hey, I love Monmouth, Galesburg area. You know, I go back there quite a bit. So.
0: I do too, but I'm supposed to go back. But did you see some of that tornado damage out in Monmouth from Wednesday storms?
1: I did.
0: Oh my God, that's crazy, isn't it?
1: I know, it breaks my heart. My hometown area. So
0: it does me too. You're from Alexis, right, in Warren County?
1: I am. Graduated from Alexis. Went to Monmouth High School my freshman year in high school.
0: When there was still an Alexis High School.
1: You're right. Now it's United.
0: Yes.
1: Yep.
0: If you want any great example of what happens and how a school consolidation can work, go to Monmouth. Just trust me on that. Anyway, that's not why you called.
1: No, that's not it.
0: No, we have some pretty cool things going on here this weekend between a race and a car show and things. We've got a lot going on.
1: We do, and it kicked off last night with Love and Amp. Obviously celebrating Juneteenth and the great race being in town. We ended up with an Illinois Office of Tourism drone show, which...
0: How
1: it was amazing
0: cool was
1: display.
0: Those pictures I saw of that, I was asleep because, you know, generally I like sleep. But the pictures I saw of that drone show were just amazing.
1: Yeah,
0: just
1: it's
0: amazing.
1: The first drone show we've done downtown. And so logistically, it was a challenge, but we learned a lot and we pulled it off. And I'm just so proud of the Visit Springfield team. And just everyone that worked together, the city departments, the state, federal, everyone that had to come together to make that happen so that we had those drones with the backdrop of the state capitol.
0: Yeah.
1: It was just amazing.
0: It was out my apartment building window and I was asleep.
1: It was right there, Will.
0: Gosh,
1: what were you doing?
0: Man, I was tired. I don't know if you've heard or not, but it's been a pretty tiring couple of weeks here.
1: Yes, it has. Yeah, with all the storms and everything going on. So,
0: but it's probably a good kind of tired for your office, right? You're now right smack dab in the heart of all of this between normal stuff happening, the Route 66 stuff happening. I hope you take a day off every now and then.
1: Well, we are in season, yeah. So as soon as school gets out, that's when the travel season starts. And that's where we start seeing our leisure visitors show up. And this year, internationally, we're seeing more visitors because of the Route 66 centennial.
0: That's terrific.
1: We've got the America 250th, obviously. We've got the Shield Sports Park that opened up fully. And then we've got the FIFA World Cup. And that's what's driving international visitors is the Centennial, Route 66 Centennial, and the FIFA World Cup.
0: Are World Cup visitors really coming down this far down in Illinois?
1: They are. They're using Chicago as a gateway.
0: Seriously?
1: Yeah.
0: That's crazy.
1: And coming down the 300 miles of Route 66. They're getting in their 100th anniversary. And then they're branching out to, for example, Kansas City or Atlanta, Georgia, for those matches, and then they'll continue on. So, yeah, we're seeing international travelers this summer already because of the FIFA World Cup.
0: So, everything that you thought this year might be in terms of tourism, and I hope I'm not jinxing it, is really kind of coming to pass.
1: It is. It's coming to fruition. We expected this. We've been preparing for this year for the last 8 years, if you will. We have over 20 co-branded Route 66 events this year. And so, you know, we're excited to roll that out. And, yeah, we're seeing the leisure visitor show up. Our conventions have been strong all year. And leads into this weekend with the great race.
0: Talk about that. That's why you wanted to come here to begin with. But gotta get you updated on everything else, too. But this great race, this is a huge deal.
1: It is a huge deal. So last year, we were a stopover on their route. Mm-hmm. And this year, we're the start. So we have 125 pre-1974 cars. So it could go 1913 to 1974. And they're traversing Route 66 on their way to Pasadena, California. So it's 9 days, 2,300 miles. It's an endurance race. It's not a speed race, as you can imagine. I mean, these are vintage cars.
0: Yeah, for sure.
1: You know.
0: Yeah, what we thought was fast then is not fast now.
1: No, absolutely not.
0: But what a display of truly classic cars, and not just people that take like a Dodge Charger from the last couple of years.
1: Correct.
0: And polish it up real nice.
1: So there's some crank starts here, you know, 1915
0: really?
1: Or 1950, 1920-ish cars that, yeah. So, I mean, they're open air as well. There's several open air cars, and you should see them when they come into the finish. I mean, they're just covered And just filth. And they'll wear mechanics uniforms because, you know, the road takes its toll.
0: Yeah, I'm sure.
1: Every day, especially when you're not going that fast and you have an open air. So
0: it's that kind of a difficult, not a terrain necessarily, although it might be in some spots, but it's just, it gets more and more difficult on the car. So you got to constantly check on it and tune it up and things like that.
1: That's part of the challenge. Yeah, you have to keep your car moving along. And so they're working on their cars constantly. And that's what they're doing right now in downtown Springfield. So all the drivers are checked in.
0: Okay.
1: So you can go downtown. There will be mainly in the BOS parking deck. There'll be some on the sidewalks, or excuse me, the streets. But you can still go down there today. It's kind of an off day for them. They have a banquet tonight. But you can still mosey on down to downtown, meet some of the drivers, kind of check out the cars. But tomorrow is the big day.
0: Okay.
1: Tomorrow is the start. 11 a.m. is the actual start. It'll be a staggered start, and they'll run through all 125 cars. But we'll get started earlier. We'll be down there as early as 8 a.m. We'll have music. All the cars will be on the street getting ready for the start. We'll have the cool cruisers there. It's a kind of a mini Mother Road Festival, if you will, downtown. So it'll be an atmosphere that you want to be part of. The public is invited. It's free. The streets will be closed downtown. You can walk around, check out these cars.
0: Is that mostly near the BOS then, where the starting point is, or is it somewhere else?
1: It's mainly between 6th Street, between Jefferson and Capitol.
0: So it would be along Route 66 then. Boy, you can't get anything past me.
1: You can't. No, you're right. Yeah, right down on Route 66. And we're so grateful that the Great Race, you know, chose Springfield to be the start. And it's been so nice having our city on all their marketing materials for the past year.
0: How did that come to pass that you ended up being the starting line instead of being the stopover?
1: Yeah, so we started working on this about 3 years ago.
0: Uh-huh.
1: The Visit Springfield sales team saw an opportunity, and we locked it in early. And what was interesting, we had other Illinois cities that were talking about it, and we had to break the news to them that we're already contracted with them, and they're already starting in Springfield. So
0: wow. So, yeah, sorry. Springfield got it this year, whether you like it or not.
1: Yeah, and they won't
0: but
1: be back, by the way.
0: Us.
1: Yeah, they won't be back.
0: They won't.
1: All right. They won't restart here again. So this is it. So if you want to get downtown and see those cars.
0: You could get them back here if you really wanted to, couldn't you?
1: Well, maybe. I'm not sure that I'm repeating a start, but that would be, that's a challenge. Let's do it.
0: I'm just saying, I'm just trying to help here, Scott. That's, what a terrific thing. That is so darn cool. Even if you're not a big classic car person, this is going to be quite the display.
1: Yeah, and these are regular folks. I mean, yes, they have these vintage cars, but you know, a lot of these participants are doing this for the first time, so they don't even know what to expect.
0: Yeah, all right.
1: You know, but these are regular people. These aren't quote unquote race car drivers, if you will. These are people that have a passion for vintage cars and want an experience.
0: Are any of them trying to be competitive though?
1: Definitely competitive. Yes.
0: Okay.
1: So there's a $50,000 first place prize.
0: Oh, wow. So there you go. That's enough incentive for me to take part in that if I had a classic car. That's not an insignificant amount of money.
1: Especially when
0: you think about how much it takes to keep up a classic car, that can go a long way.
1: You're right, it could. It costs about $20,000 by the time you get done with food and lodging and entry fee and so forth to participate. So, mm-hmm. But still, it is competitive. And again, it's an endurance race. They have checkpoints along the way, and they get points whether they go above or below their checkpoint time. And so that all accumulates and then adds up to the winner at the end.
0: Is a stop for gas like in a NASCAR race, or is it just, here's a Thornton's, we need to stop here?
1: I think it depends on where you're at between your checkpoints.
0: All right.
1: If you're behind a little bit, yeah, it might be. But if you're ahead, you might just take your time as well. So,
0: well, that's very cool. So, again, I'm out of time, but talk about again how you can see them tomorrow and then how you can see them today, too.
1: So, you can go downtown today. They'll just be around getting their cars ready, so there's no specific event. But tomorrow, the public is invited. It's free downtown Springfield on 6th Street between Jefferson and Capitol mainly. There'll be some other streets closed. The The first car starts at 11 a.m.
0: All right.
1: And then it'll be staggered after that.
0: So, but entertainment all around there and all the normal downtown stuff that goes on Saturday mornings.
1: Farmer's Market
0: like
1: will
0: that.
1: Be going on as well. So combine it with the Farmer's Market along with the Great Race Start.
0: Do it. All right. 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It's visitspringfieldillinois.com.
1: Correct. Right?
0: Very good.
1: You're hired.
0: Really? No, I don't want to leave here. No, I don't want to leave here, really. But anything we can do to help promote the goodness of Springfield, that's what we're here to do. So, Scott, thank you so much for coming in, and thanks for all the work your team is doing for our community.
1: Thanks, Will. Appreciate it.
0: 7:57, we're a little behind, so we'll get to weather on the nines in just a moment.
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2: 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Here's your WTAX Weather on the Nines forecast.
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10: A quiet day to end the work week, holiday for many out there. Upper 70s this afternoon. Really a nice increase in temperatures throughout the morning. Sunny start, but we get those clouds coming in, at least partly cloudy this afternoon. We'll be in the low 60s tonight with partly cloudy skies as well. Even warmer Saturday if you want to be outside. We'll be in those low 80s with plenty of sunshine. With that WAND weather forecast, I'm meteorologist Nick Patrick.
0: It's sunny and 69 degrees in Springfield. We'll talk about other things going on around town with the Illinois Times coming up in the 8 o'clock hour on the Morning News Watch.
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11: From ABC News, I'm Chuck Sievertson. Stalling out the U.S.-Iran talks. 2 days after the big signing ceremony in France, more talks were postponed at the last minute. Some of President Trump's fellow Republicans are openly criticizing the initial deal. Iran already profiting by being allowed again to sell oil. Iran demands a stop to the war in Lebanon, but overnight into today, Israel's military struck targets throughout southern Lebanon. Hezbollah reported intense fighting. ABC News Chief White House Correspondent Mary Bruce.
12: President Trump has made clear he expects Israel to get on board with this deal, but there is no question this is really testing the president's relationship with Israeli Prime Minister Benjamin Netanyahu. Trump has been increasingly openly frustrated with him, even saying the other day, quote, "Without me, there would be no Israel."
11: The maritime data firm Kepler says Strait of Hormuz oil tanker traffic has picked up. The The price for an average gallon of regular gasoline is $3.95, according to Gas Buddy, a dollar higher than since the Iran war started. ABC News chief business correspondent Rebecca Jarvis.
12: Prices go up like a rocket, but they come down like a feather. And with these talks stalled now, it throws another wrench in. Prices of oil are started above $120 a barrel in the midst of this war. They are down this morning to about $77 a barrel.
11: A flu outbreak is spreading among Air Force recruits just 2 months after Defense Secretary Pete Hegseth announced that annual flu vaccinations would no longer be mandatory for U.S. military personnel. ABC's Selena Wang.
13: Sources tell us there are now at least 159 known cases of the flu among recruits at Joint Base San Antonio, along with two hospitalizations. One source says officials are also investigating the death of a 25-year-old male who was reportedly unvaccinated. That person allegedly tested positive for influenza and was diagnosed with pneumonia before death.
11: It's Friday, June 19th, Juneteenth, federal holiday, noting the end of slavery. 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
11: It's no joke. The charges of tax evasion by the Los Angeles County District Attorney's new business tax fraud unit. Its first case, and it's against Carlos Mencia for allegedly not paying his personal or business taxes from 2019 to 2024.
18: I am guessing that Mr. Mencia thought that taxes were maybe a laughing matter, but they're not a laughing matter. It's a matter of fairness.
11: LADA Nathan Hockman says Mencia's on the tax board's list of the 500 greatest tax delinquents. Police have charged a third person with an arson attack in a Melbourne, Australia synagogue allegedly directed by Iran. There are huge cleanup operations in parts of the U.S. after some of Mother Nature's worst. ABC's Sophie Flay.
19: Outside New Orleans, drone video shows neighborhoods inundated with high water, vehicles stranded along flooded roads, some drivers forced to push their own cars. And at least two people were hurt after a likely tornado slammed the area. Meanwhile, in the Midwest, residents are cleaning up after a separate system spawned multiple twisters. Homes and businesses flattened in parts of Illinois. Debris scattered across acres of land.
11: Mexico's got its viral animal World Cup sensations. Merlin the Duck, dressed in Mexico's national colors during Mexico's World Cup opening victory over South Africa. Osito, an 8-year-old rescue poodle mix in a Mexico jersey, sunglasses, and a cap, is going viral. Chuck Sievertson, ABC News.
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21: WTAX News Time, 8:05. Sunny this morning, partly cloudy this afternoon, high near 80, 69 now. Good morning, I'm Dave Dahl in the WTAX Wild Thrift and Sniff News Center. The storm cleanup in Blue Mound continues.
22: It's neighbors helping neighbors, and everyone is pulling together to get this mess cleaned up.
23: It's all hands on deck outside Meridian Elementary School. Friends, families, even students, all here helping pick up limbs, branches, even parts of the elementary school roof.
1: It's a lot to take in.
23: Superintendent Shane Gordon spent Thursday assessing the damage after the storm ripped the roof off the building, exposing 7 classrooms.
1: There's a significant portion of the roof that the decking and insulation, everything was blown off. But then in addition to that, about 75% of the roof has had the TPO, the rubber membrane, blown off. So all of the rain that came in after the fact then was in the building.
23: Reporting in Blue Mound, Karen Acer, WAND News.
21: The living former U.S. presidents, as well as other political figures and celebrities, were on the south side of Chicago Thursday. The grand opening of the Obama Presidential Center, officials emphasized that the new center will be more than just a traditional presidential library. It aims to serve as a vibrant hub to bring the community together. Former First Lady Michelle Obama spoke at Thursday's dedication, addressing her husband
3: you
21: directly.
3: You are doing the people's work. Rescuing our economy, expanding health care, ending a war, ordering the bin Laden raid, saving an auto industry, winning a peace prize.
21: Program included Jennifer Hudson, Stevie Wonder, Christina Aguilera, Bono and The Edge, and John Legend. After this month, the mandatory driving test age rises from 79 to 87. Secretary of State Alexei Giannoulias pushed for this.
4: When was the last time you saw a senior citizen gunning it past you, checking their social media, going 100 miles an hour? I mean, data and anecdotally, the evidence bears out that seniors tend to be safer drivers.
21: The law gives people the ability to report their senior family members to the Secretary of State's office if they're suffering from a severe illness, such as dementia, if they have impaired vision, or if they practice unsafe driving behaviors. Illinois has been the only state since 2011 to require seniors to take a behind-the-wheel skills test regularly. A boost for downtown. That story after a break. WTAX News Time.
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21: 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Weather on the nines, WAND-TV meteorologist Nick Patrick predicts a sunny morning and a partly cloudy afternoon, high near 80. Tonight, partly cloudy, low in the low 60s. Tomorrow, sunny, high in the low 80s. Sunday, showers and thunderstorms, high in the mid to upper 70s. Monday, the rain ends by midday, high in the mid 70s. And Tuesday and Wednesday, sunny, high Tuesday in the mid 70s, high Wednesday in the upper 70s. Repeating for Friday, June 19th, sunny in the morning, partly cloudy in the afternoon, high near 80. 69 now. A popular downtown location has yet another new life.
28: The bar on the corner of 5th and Monroe Streets has been a lot of things over the years. It was most recently Whiskey Jack's, which closed following St. Patrick's Day, but you may remember it as the Firehouse, Craft Beer Bar, Jake and Elwood's, the Wooden Nickel, had a lot of incarnations over the years, and now it's going to be known as the Bus Stop. The new owners are Vinal Luciano and Troy Minton. They're both active in the local music scene.
21: Springfield Business Journal executive editor Michelle Umby talks business Thursdays on the WTAX Morning News Watch. Road work along North Grand Avenue east of North 9th Street is where a man's body was found Thursday morning. The coroner says the victim was 66. The man's name has not been released, and the investigation continues. A bill meant to protect the privacy of transgender people awaits the governor's action. State Representative Will Guzzardi says his bill would reinforce the practice of allowing the choice of X instead of non-binary on driver's licenses and state IDs.
0: Codify how the form is to be submitted and would ensure that the attestations in the form are maintained as private.
21: National Center for Transgender Equality says nearly one-third of transgender people have faced harassment or denial of service when IDs did not match their identity. Springfield police believe teenagers are at least part of the problem for an increase in car thefts.
23: Springfield Police Commander Jared Maddox says car thefts are up 27% so far this year.
2: A lot of times the reason for the higher numbers is a lot of times it is juveniles, so they may steal a car, drop that car off, and use it to steal another car. So it might be one offender or a couple offenders, but they may steal several cars in succession on the same night.
23: Maddox says they've made several arrests and believe cases are already dropping, but he still encourages car owners to be vigilant.
2: Leaving things out of sight inside the vehicle is helpful. Leaving keys outside of the vehicle is helpful.
23: Carly Bronkema, WAND News.
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0: It's 8:12. 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This is the Morning News Watch. I'm glad to be with you today. I'm Will Stevenson in the WTAX Ebolt Supply Studio. Got nuts. Dave Dahl is in the WTAX Wild Thrift and Sniff News Center.
1: Hello.
0: Hello. Hope you have a great weekend. And if you celebrate, happy Father's Day. Thanks, Dad.
1: Yeah, really.
0: And by thanks, Dad, I mean my dad. And perhaps also Dave.
1: And today's a holiday.
0: Yeah.
1: No banks, no government, no mail. Juneteenth.
0: Yeah. I didn't mail a Father's Day card to my dad till yesterday, though. I sure hope it gets there by Saturday or Sunday or Monday at the least.
1: Well, there'll be no delivery tomorrow. Or, I mean, no delivery today and no delivery Sunday.
0: I'm kind of bad like that at getting things like that done on time. So
1: hopefully your dad will give you some grace.
0: I hope so. I haven't had to ask him to borrow any money this year, so that's he can't be mad at me for any reason.
1: It's an improvement.
0: Yeah, exactly. You know what my dad has, though, that I need to still spend more time going through? His record collection.
1: Whoa.
0: He has a lot, and I mean a lot of records. And since my mom passed away and my dad turned my old bedroom into a music room.
1: Nice.
0: Thank you. Now I have to sleep on the couch if I stop by. He has a lot. He has, I remember when we bought the original Thriller album when it came out.
1: Wow.
0: Found a lot of records, a lot of, you know, classic rock type things, your Led Zeppelins, your, other things like that. I think they even have some classical albums in the collection somewhere at home.
1: Do either you or your dad have anything to play them on?
0: Yeah.
1: Okay.
0: Yeah. He still, maintains his turntable.
1: All right.
0: I have a record player.
1: Good.
0: I have no place to put it in my apartment at the moment. It's just not something I've gotten around to yet, but I will. But every now and again, I like to look through record collections and see mostly what's bad about them.
1: Oh, boy.
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0: And mostly we do this on Fridays because it's Friday, I'm tired, I just want to go home, and I don't want to work very hard today. And it's a federal holiday, so why should I have to do any work anyway?
1: With that as the setup.
0: Exactly. Although you are responsible for this this entry in the record collection. I'm going to go through a couple of things here. You sent me a post on Reddit last week, the seedy underbelly of social media, that identified the five worst songs of the 1970s.
1: Oh, boy.
0: I'm going to start with number five, mostly because I still think this is a good song. I don't care if anybody thinks it's bad. I happen to like this song.

0: Is this the original?
1: It's the film version of the song.
0: I don't remember it. Taco Town.
2: Arizona, noon on the 7th of June, and they highballed over the pass. Bulldog Mac with a can on back.
1: It's on the soundtrack to the film Convoy.
0: I want to say somebody involved in this is also involved in Mannheim Steamroller.
1: Sing along. You almost hit the post there, by the way, Dave, without even knowing
0: it. Yeah, I wasn't trying to.
1: Yeah, here. We're all professional DJs, and it's always important to hit the post. And I can't play any more of that song unless we get a bill. So it's funny that that in the Convoy was the handle Rubber Duck. Because in that same list of the five worst songs of the 1970s, this song was the worst of them all.
3: I'm a disco duck.
1: I can't believe Rick Dees didn't put out any more songs after this.
0: Are the rules different, though, when it's clearly a novelty song?
1: You know, that's a good question.
0: I mean, isn't worst song of the decade a good destination when you're putting together this sort of song?
1: It's true. I mean, we still remember it, right? It got Rick Dees a lot of attention pretty much at the early part of his career. Rick Dees, I think, is still on at least some radio stations across the country where they run the old syndicated weekly top 40 shows. And I think he's on satellite. I don't know, but that helped launch Rick Dees into stardom. Not that he wasn't, because he was a longtime member of the LA radio community.
0: Last Christmas, I listened to a program of, I hate to say worse, but they were unusual Christmas songs.
1: Yeah,
0: and
1: I
0: don't know whether to share them with you now or wait till Christmas.
1: We could wait till Christmas, but I imagine I know what some of them are.
0: Well, no, you don't.
1: I used to have. You want to bet? I once upon a time had a reporter that I had hired for a job elsewhere whose name was Dominic, who reminded me that, in his opinion, the greatest Christmas song of all time was Dominic the Italian Christmas Donkey.
0: Hmm. I don't recall that one.
1: Yeah, look it up sometime. Okay. Remind me, and I'll play that in December.
0: Yeah, thanks.
1: But you're talking about novelty Christmas. I see. I also think of it doesn't sound like a Christmas song, but it is. Christmas at Ground Zero, sung by Weird Al Yankovic, which was more of a song about the aftermath of a nuclear war.
0: Mm.
1: So there you go. But you're thinking of Christmas hits such as.
0: Well, I don't remember the name, but it's just known as the Bus Song.
1: Oh, my.
0: And then there was one called Squeaky Fromm Loves Christmas.
1: Ooh, that's weird.
0: Yeah, there were a lot of that were.
1: Did Squeaky Fromm love Christmas?
0: Well, who wouldn't?
1: You're right. I mean, it is the one time of the year where we can almost all get together. Or you can take to Twitter and say Merry Christmas to all the losers out there, like some people do.
0: Wow. You live in a dark place, Will.
1: No, I just point out the dark things, Dave.
0: Okay.
1: I like Christmas. I love Christmas because I love Christmas lights.
0: Okay.
1: So, you know, that's a favorite time of year. It's just a darn shame that it's so close to my birthday.
0: That again.
1: I remember one year at Christmas, my grandfather's birthday was a couple of days before Christmas. I think the first official calendar day of winter. And usually when we go over to my grandparents' house at Christmas, we'd have to make sure that we held back one item that we would give my grandfather that would be a birthday present.
0: Mm.
1: And of course, because, you know, birthday wrapping paper is not in plentiful supply at Christmas. We had to write happy birthday on the Christmas wrapping paper for that one gift.
0: The bus song is An Old-Fashioned Christmas, Daddy's Home by Linda Bennett.
1: I think I have heard that now that you mentioned that name.
0: All right.
1: Maybe. Well, we'll save that
0: and
1: we'll
0: do a while, yeah.
1: We'll do a whole month of bad Christmas songs in December. If I remember that I'm still doing this segment by then. It's 8:22. We'll be right back.

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1: It's 8:24 in case you needed to celebrate something else this weekend. Father's Day, Juneteenth. The start of summer is officially on Sunday. Today is National Martini Day.
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1: And as always, celebrate responsibly.
7: In the news at the bottom of the hour, the talks between the U.S. and Iran remain at a standstill. Also,
8: Cuba considers China's approach to communism. I'm ABC's Dave Packer. That's coming up.
1: It's 8:25. Business news is next.

0: out of your job site so you can focus on what you do best, working to make your job easier every step of the way. Yep, Graybar does that.
1: There are many reasons to buy a Verlo mattress. We've narrowed it down to the 8 great reasons to choose Verlo. Reason number one, we're

0: than $624 million this year. Apple CEO Tim Cook told the Wall Street Journal that the company plans to raise prices on its products to offset increasing memory and storage chip costs. A surge in AI-driven demand for data centers has forced consumer electronics companies into a fierce competition for dwindling supplies of the key components, driving prices sharply higher. Google's vice president of engineering and a co-lead of its Gemini AI models, Noam Shazir, has announced that he is leaving the company to join OpenAI. Shazir's departure comes less than 2 years after he returned to Google. The stock market is closed for the holiday. It will reopen Monday. That's your money now.
1: The board recommends approving.
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7: 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Here's your WTAX Weather on the Nines forecast.
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9: Weather conditions for a Juneteenth holiday here, not too shabby. We'll start off with a sunshine here. A little bit of an increase in cloud cover throughout the day, but very calm winds. Temperatures warm up. We'll be in the upper 70s, right around 80 degrees. Pretty good day to be outside. Not going to complain too much about that. We'll be in the 60s tonight. Saturday looking good in the low 80s. With that weather forecast, I'm meteorologist Nick Patrick.
8: It is sunny and 69 degrees in Springfield. We'll talk about what's going on around town. We're up to 73 now, actually. Around town with the Illinois Times next on the Morning News Watch.
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11: 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I'm Jim Ryan, ABC News in Dallas-Fort Worth. The story is coming up.
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12: ABC News, I'm Chuck Sieverton. They're not simple or predictable, and now they're stalled. The U.S.-Iran talks. White House using the first two words to describe the effort. ABC's Mary Bruce.
13: The vice president was expected to be arriving in Switzerland this morning for these next round of talks, but that trip now delayed. And at the same time, Israel launching new attacks on Lebanon, making it clear they are not bound by this deal.
12: Some of President Trump's fellow Republicans are openly criticizing the initial deal. Iran already profiting by being allowed again to sell oil. Maritime data firm Kepler says Strait of Hormuz oil tanker traffic has picked up. Oil prices are lower. All of Italy is probably talking about this latest snit. Deputy Premier and Foreign Minister Antonio Tajani says he's called up his upcoming visit to the U.S., offended by President Trump, saying Italian Premier Giorgia Meloni begged him to take a photo with her at this week's G7 summit. Meloni is ticked off, too. This is ABC News.
10: WTAX News Time, 8:31. Cuba's Communist Party is backing an emergency economic plan that would introduce some of the biggest market-oriented changes in decades.
14: Cuba's considering major economic changes as its government tries to respond to a worsening crisis brought on by deep economic troubles and a U.S. blockade. The Communist Party approving a plan that would expand private enterprise and attract foreign investment. It would allow for privately owned banks and real estate development. President Miguel Díaz-Canel says that the changes are based partly on the experiences of China and Vietnam, where communist governments open parts of their economies while keeping one-party rule. The plan still needs to clear Cuba's National Assembly. Dave Packer, ABC News.
10: New evidence of the benefits of exercise. Here's ABC's Alex Stone.
3: You know, working up a sweat is good for your health, but figuring out the best exercise routine can be a challenge. To figure out the best way to get fit, researchers studied nearly 100,000 people, tracking their level of vigorous exercise and the risk of disease over time. Even brief bursts of physical activity, like sprinting to catch the bus or a brisk stair climb, made

0: difference, according to the researchers. Compared with people who did not do any strenuous movement, those with the highest levels saw up to a 60% decrease in risk of inflammatory conditions. The kind of exercise that makes you feel out of breath appeared to offer the most benefit, gets your heart pumping, and improves blood flow.
1: It's Juneteenth, commemorating the day in 1865 when federal troops arrived in Galveston, Texas, to advise the state's enslaved people they're no longer enslaved.
2: To mark the 2.5 years between the signing of the Emancipation Proclamation and the day the news arrived in Texas, Opal Lee takes a 2.5-mile walk in her hometown of Fort Worth every June 19th. Even at 99, she says,
3: I don't think I know everything. And teach me, if you will. I'd appreciate it.
2: The grandmother of Juneteenth led the push to make this a federal holiday. Jim Ryan, ABC News.
1: Blue Mound Cleanup, the story coming up, WTAX News Time, 8:33.

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3: 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Blue Mound is one of the places the storms hit Wednesday evening. At Meridian Elementary, School Superintendent Shane Gordon tells the story to WAND-TV's Karen Iser.
4: There's a significant portion of the roof that the decking and insulation, everything was blown off. But then in addition to that, about 75% of the roof has had the TPO, the rubber membrane, blown off. So all of the rain that came in after the fact then was in the building.
5: The start of the school year is 2 months away. Superintendent Gordon says the district still needs to assess the damage before it can put a timeline together on opening.
4: One of the things we're doing is brainstorming what the beginning of the school year is going to look like. But, you know, we won't know that until we know the full extent of the damage and what all systems are going to need to be repaired.
5: And despite the damage, the community has rallied, helping and supporting one another through this storm. Reporting in Blue Mound, Karen Acer, WAND News.
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3: John Legend performing Someday We'll All Be Free. Ceremony to open the Obama Presidential Center in Chicago. All living former U.S. presidents were on hand, and former First Lady Michelle Obama addressed her husband during the ceremony.
7: I know it hasn't always been easy, but there hasn't been a single second through this experience that standing by your side hasn't left me in awe.
3: The Obama Presidential Center on the South Side is meant to bring everybody together. A Springfield man is dead after being found Thursday morning in the area of a road construction site. Coroner Jim Allman says the 66-year-old man was found near Lanphier High School, 1000 block of North Grand Avenue East, and was pronounced dead about 8:15 in the morning Thursday. No other information's been released. It's up to the governor whether to approve a bill meant to get more money to the wrongfully convicted.
8: Illinois law caps recovery no matter how long a person was in prison, and we pay below the poverty line. House Bill 3663 enables the Court of Claims to award up to $50,000 a year for each year wrongfully in prison. This is the federally recommended minimum amount set in 2004.
3: There have been roughly 600 exonerations in Illinois since 1989. Compensation's been inconsistent. State Representative Justin Slaughter's bill could provide exonerees.

0: to $50,000 a year. That is $50,000 per year of wrongful imprisonment, including time spent in pretrial detention or juvenile detention facility before exoneration. I'm Dave Dahl on your number one for breaking news in the capital city, News Talk 93.9 and AM 1240 WTAX. 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
1: So we heard earlier here, Dave, we heard Springfield Tourism Director Scott Dahl say that there are actually people coming through Springfield on their way to the World Cup.
0: That's what he
1: especially in Kansas City.
0: That's what he said.
1: Well, apparently Springfield's not the only place World Cup visitors are flocking.
0: Oh.
1: As they're pouring into North America, one unexpected attraction has emerged alongside the stadiums. Buc-ee's.
0: Oh, my goodness.
1: Everybody's going to Buc-ee's.
0: Now, is this a pop-up Buc-ee's, or is it the ones that are established?
1: No, they've just the ones that are established. Yeah. They're international visitors are taking to social media, sharing their amazement over the massive gas station chain and the famously over-the-top snack selection. Fascination has grown so much that the Dallas-Fort Worth area's transit system has even added Buc-ee's as a shuttle bus stop.
0: Goodness.
1: All right. For many travelers, they're sampling treats like whatever the heck beaver nuggets are.
0: I don't think I want to know.
1: Yeah, I don't either. Brisket sandwiches, jerky, fried apple pies. Those are all becoming part of the World Cup experience, and you can apparently get them all at Buc-ee's. I've also seen some postings on social media suggesting that visitors to this country from Japan are also getting very excited about Texas barbecue.
0: Yeah, they should.
1: It's good stuff.
0: Well, maybe they'll take it back to Japan and they can have a taste of Texas.
1: Yeah, so there you go. You were going to say?
0: I wonder how Buc-ee's and Wally's compare.
1: Well, for one, there's only two Wally's locations.
0: Soon to be three.
1: Soon to be three. And there's 9 million Buc-ee's locations, except here in Illinois. I don't know of one here in Illinois. Do you?
0: No, but the mayor's working on it.
1: She is.
0: Yeah.
1: I hope so.
0: She says she is.
1: That will win
0: That
1: will win her the re-election.
0: I believe she has said that she has spoken to representatives of both Buc-ee's and Wally's.
1: I like Wally's. I've been to Wally's up in Pontiac. It seems to me kind of comparable to Buc-ee's, at least in some ways.
0: Maybe you should go to Texas.
1: Mm.
0: Go to a Buc-ee's and report back.
1: It's too hot this
0: getting
1: time
0: the receipt
1: of year.
0: Too.
1: Yeah,
0: You don't have an air-conditioned vehicles?
1: Well, sure, but...
0: You don't think Buc-ee's is air-conditioned?
1: Well, I don't know. Is it?
0: Is
1: Never
0: it?
1: Been to one.
0: Yeah.
1: You tell me if it's air-conditioned.
0: Well, you complained it's too hot.
1: Well, down in Texas, it might be too hot. If I get out of my car, I might melt.
0: I was in Texas 2 or 3 years ago and did not go into a Buc-ee's.
1: Why did you not go into a Buc-ee's? That's the thing everybody wants to do now.
0: I guess I couldn't pencil it into my plans.
1: Yeah.
0: I've already been to Wally's.
1: Yeah, Wally's has a brisket station, just in case you're curious, which I'm assuming Buc-ee's has too. I have a shirt from Wally's at home.
0: Yeah, me too. It turned out to be the same one.
1: Yeah, it did. What does that say about us?
0: Yeah, I don't want to go there.
1: Yeah, you're right. So, all right, maybe one of these days I'll go to a Buc-ee's and I'll report back, but I'm not seeking it out actively at this time, if that's what you're wondering. Well, now that you have me wondering.
0: I think that Buc-ee's, not only are there far more of them, but I guess it's bigger.
1: The nearest Buc-ee's, says here, according to the Google machine, is... in Kentucky, Smith's Grove, Kentucky.
0: Where's that?
1: I have no idea. It's off of Interstate 65, it would appear. So that's...
0: Well, the internet tells you how far stuff is from here.
1: Yeah, well, I know that, Dave, but I wasn't looking for that. It's a ways away in the Kentucky, it would seem.
0: Hmm.
1: It is toward the central part of Kentucky, maybe the south central part of Kentucky. it's I would be closer to Tennessee than I would be Illinois if I went there.
2: Okay.
1: It's not near Clark. They also pointed out it's Clarksville, Tennessee, my favorite city in Tennessee.
2: Why is that your favorite city?
1: Yeah, I'll explain later. It's not really my favorite city in Tennessee.
2: Oh.
1: But, yeah, the closest one to here apparently is in Kentucky. So if I ever make a cross-country road trip, I'll have to stop.
2: Save the receipts.
1: I will. Of course I will. Don't be crazy.
3: 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Here's your WTAX Weather on the Nines forecast.
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4: Work week, holiday for many out there, upper 70s this afternoon. Really a nice increase in temperatures throughout the morning. Sunny start, but we get those clouds coming in, at least partly cloudy this afternoon. We'll be in the low 60s tonight with partly cloudy skies as well. Even warmer Saturday if you want to be outside. We'll be in those low 80s with plenty of sunshine. With that WAND weather forecast, I'm meteorologist Nick Patrick.
1: You can also go to the world's largest truck stop on Interstate 80 near the Quad Cities in Walcott, Iowa, if you want an almost but not quite Buc-ee's-like experience. I forgot about that. I will be never allowed in the Quad Cities again. Right now it's sunny and 73.
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1: WTAX, the Morning News Watch, is in the WTAX Ebold Supply Studio. Got nuts. By the way, the I-80, Iowa 80 truck stop in Walcott, Iowa, by the way, has a dentist's office. Because why not? This is Topic AM, Will Stevenson. Let's stay close to home now and find out what's happening in Springfield this weekend through the Illinois Times. Executive Editor Michelle Ownby is on the line. Good morning, Michelle.
7: Good morning, Will.
1: We started talking about Buc-ee's and Wally's, and then that led to the Iowa 80 truck stop. And I would just rather stay home this weekend, if at all possible.
7: Well, there's plenty of things to do here in town. So
1: there are. Worries. There are, and a couple of Juneteenth-themed things going on today.
7: Yes, quite a few, and I know a lot of folks are off work, or the kids might be out of summer camp, so if you're looking for something to do, there's actually free admission to both the Abraham Lincoln Presidential Library Museum and the Henson Robinson Zoo today, among a number of other activities going on.
1: Awesome, love that, and Juneteenth-themed performance this weekend at the Hoagland.
7: Yes, this is the last weekend for colored girls who have considered suicide. I hear it's a very powerful show. Not really a play in the traditional sense. They call it a choreo poem. It's a collection of prose and free verse narratives about and performed by Black women. And there's showings tonight, tomorrow, and then a matinee on Sunday, and that wraps it up. So we've actually got a full review in this week's Illinois Times if you want to learn a little bit more about the show itself.
1: Sounds great. All right. Or you can stop by some restaurants and bars this afternoon.
7: Yes. Juneteenth, Inc. is sponsoring a restaurant and bar crawl for Black-owned businesses. It kicks off at 1 o'clock this afternoon and goes until 11 p.m. tonight. So you might be crawling by the time you get done with that.
1: I'm usually just crawling after one drink, but that's just me.
7: Well, and even if you just ate at all those locations.
1: Oh, my goodness.
7: There's a lot. But, yes, it kicks off at 1 o'clock at Boyd's New Generation Restaurant and makes stops at 8 or 9 different places throughout the day and evening. So you can pop in and out at any time.

0: there.
1: Very cool. Love that. And love to support our restaurant community. We talked last hour with City Tourism Director Scott Dahl about this, but of course it bears repeating because it seems so cool. The Great Race tomorrow.
0: Yes, this is a big deal for Springfield. The Great Race is a 9-day race of vintage cars and trucks. No vehicle made after 1974 can compete. And last year, Springfield was one of the stops on the tour. This year, Springfield is the kickoff. So you may have seen them around town already. I was at Levitt last night and saw a bunch of people wearing the Great Race lanyards because they spend 3 days here. And then Saturday is the big send-off. So starting at 9:30 Saturday morning, they're going to have all the vintage cars set up at 6th and Washington out in front of the old state capitol area. And then I believe from 11 to 1, they have the send-off where the cars are starting on the race, and they welcome the public to come and check that out.
1: Yeah, a staggered sort of start type thing starting at 11. But yeah, that's I can't wait to see that tomorrow. And then I can't wait to go to Robin Roberts Stadium to see the big Legends Classic game tomorrow night.
0: Yes, yes. This is the fifth year they've done this. Tomorrow at 6:30, they'll have former Chicago Cubs and St. Louis Cardinals battling it out in a 7-inning game. And then I understand they're also having a concert afterwards by the Thomas Nicholas Band. And if you recognize that name, that's because Thomas Nicholas was an actor from the movie Rookie of the Year and apparently has his own band. So they will be performing appropriately enough following the baseball game.
1: Well, one can't live on movie residuals forever, I guess. So, yeah, why not form a band? All right. And before we get to the last event on your list, because it's Wednesday, can I be slightly shameless for a second?
0: Absolutely. You want to plug your own deal?
1: The Little Miracles 5K that benefits HSHS St. John's Children's Hospital tomorrow morning at Washington Park. I believe it starts before 9 a.m. You can still sign up by going to capitalcitynow.com, although you are not guaranteed a T-shirt at this point, but got to help the babies.
0: Yes, so don't stay out too late at the Juneteenth bar crawl tonight so that you can get up early tomorrow morning.
1: Yeah, or have somebody tote you around tomorrow. That'll be fine. There you go. All right, and then finally an event next Wednesday that will help a school that is shutting down.
0: Yeah, so, you know, the Blarney Bash for St. Patrick's is an annual event typically held in the spring, but as you said, when they announced that the school was shutting down, they ended up having to postpone their Blarney Bash, but it is back on now, except this time it's at the Knights of Columbus Hall out on Meadowbrook Road, and it's this Wednesday evening. So what they're doing is providing scholarships, even though St. Patrick's School will no longer exist. They're going to provide scholarships for those kids to be able to attend other schools. So still a good cause and a fun time. They'll have live music and hors d'oeuvres and the silent auction and all that sort of thing. So you can still show some support.
1: Yeah, for sure. And keep the legacy of the school alive that a lot of people remember fondly in this area. That's for sure. All right. That and many more events can be found in one spot.
0: Absolutely. If you go to IllinoisTimes.com, you can see the complete listings, always a lot more than we can fit in the weekly print edition.
1: All right. Michelle Ownby, Executive Editor of the Illinois Times and the Springfield Business Journal. You talk with us twice a week about all those things. Thank you so much as always, and we will talk again next week.
0: All right. Thanks, Will.
1: Thank you, Michelle. It's 8:51. The Redbird Recap is next.
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4: With Ricky Horton, I'm John Rooney, and it was another rough night for Matthew Liberatore. He got touched for 7 runs, 5 of them earned, and he lost the game as Kansas City exploded for 10 extra base hits. And Salvador Perez hit the 137th home run he has hit at Kauffman Stadium for a new record, passing George Brett. Definitely Kansas City's night, 14-6 over the Cardinals.
5: Libby was not sharp really from the onset and couldn't figure out a way to slow down Kansas City. I will say the Cardinals came back pretty well, at least with the bat. They scored enough runs to win the game. J.J. Weatherholt was terrific at the plate as he was on base every time but one.
4: And J.J. Weatherholt, he can set the table at the leadoff role, but the Cardinals have to be better with runners in scoring position, going 3-for-18, leaving 15 on.
5: Leaving 15 on is a big number. They did have 13 hits. That's a positive.
4: We're on the air with game 2 of the series tonight at 6:20.
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13: I'm Dan Loney with Your Money Now. JetBlue is going to reduce its operational footprint in New York City. While no jobs will be lost, the carrier is cutting its flight attendant base at Newark Liberty Airport in New Jersey and its tech operations at Newark and at LaGuardia Airport in New York. Meanwhile, it is increasing service at its hub in Fort Lauderdale, Florida. The WNBA is expanding its broadcast footprint. The Women's Professional Basketball League will simulcast 11 of its games this season on Business News Network CNBC. This move is part of the current broadcast agreement that has the league with Versant Media. That also includes USA Network, but the goal is to bring their games to another group of viewers. The former shoe company Allbirds has rebranded to the name Smartbird as it begins its path as an AI company. It also announced former AWS quantum computing executive Nadia Carlson as its next CEO. Allbirds made the shift in April to a compute infrastructure firm. That's your money now.
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20: 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Here's your WTAX Weather on the Nines forecast.
2: 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Sunny this morning, partly cloudy this afternoon, high near 80, partly cloudy, 60s tonight, sunny, low 80s tomorrow, maybe rain Sunday and Monday. Right now it's sunny and 74. Have a great weekend.
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21: From ABC News, I'm Chuck Sievertson. They're not simple or predictable, says the White House, the Iran talks, and now they're stalled. Vice President J.D. Vance was expected to be arriving in Switzerland this morning for the next round of talks, but that trip is delayed. Israel's military struck targets throughout southern Lebanon. Hezbollah reported intense fighting. Now Israel and Hezbollah agree to a ceasefire that supposedly began in the past hour, says a U.S. official to ABC News, but no word from Israel or the Iran-backed militants. Some of President Trump's fellow Republicans are openly criticizing the initial deal, Iran already profiting by being allowed again to sell oil. ABC's Mary Bruce.
22: We are hearing from some Republicans who usually are in lockstep with this administration, Ted Cruz, Tom Cotton, the chair of the Senate Intelligence Committee, all voicing concerns about the fact that Iran stands to financially benefit from this deal before any concrete nuclear commitments have been made.
21: The maritime data firm Kepler says Strait of Hormuz oil tanker traffic has picked up. The price of regular gasoline is lower, but still a dollar higher since the Iran war started. ABC News chief business correspondent Rebecca Jarvis.
23: Supply chains, they don't come back instantly. If you're a farmer who paid more for gas and fertilizer, or you're a grocer who's seen higher transit costs, they're going to pass those off, and they are likely to stay higher through most of the summer.
21: A flu outbreak is spreading among Air Force recruits just 2 months after Defense Secretary Pete Hegseth announced that annual flu vaccinations were no longer mandatory for U.S. military personnel. Over 150 cases, say two sources to ABC News. All of Italy is probably talking about President Trump telling an Italian TV interviewer that Premier Giorgia Meloni begged him to take a photo with her at this week's G7 summit. Deputy Premier Foreign Minister Antonio Tajani says he's called off his upcoming visit to the U.S., saying all of Italy is offended. You're listening to ABC News.
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0: From the WTAX, I'm Kristen Smith News Center. I'm Dave Dahl. Storm cleanup continues in Blue Mound.
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3: It's all hands on deck outside Meridian Elementary School. Friends, families, even students, all here helping pick up limbs, branches, even parts of the elementary school roof.
4: It's a lot to take in.
3: Superintendent Shane Gordon spent Thursday assessing the damage after the storm ripped the roof off the building, exposing 7 classrooms.
4: There's a significant portion of the roof that the decking and insulation, everything was blown off. But then in addition to that, about 75% of the roof has had the TPO, the rubber membrane, blown off. So all of the rain that came in after the fact then was in the building.
3: Reporting in Blue Mound, Karen Acer, WAND News.
0: Road work along North Grand Avenue east of North 9th is where a man's body was found Thursday morning. The coroner says the victim was 66. The man's name has not been released. The investigation continues. Car thefts are on the rise in Springfield.
5: Springfield Police Commander Jared Maddox says car thefts are up 27% so far this year.
16: A lot of times the reason for the higher numbers is a lot of times it is juveniles, so they may steal a car, drop that car off, and use it to steal another car. So it might be one offender or a couple offenders, but they may steal several cars in succession on the same night.
5: Maddox says they've made several arrests and believe cases are already dropping, but he still encourages car owners to be vigilant.
16: Leaving things out of sight inside the vehicle is helpful. Leaving keys outside of the vehicle is helpful.
5: Carly Bronkema, WAND News.
0: 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I'm Dave Dahl. 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
2: Hello, America. Welcome to the Glenn Beck program. It's Friday. Finally, we're here. We've made it. There's some bumps along the way this week. I mean, one of them was the opening of the Obama Presidential Library, which I just, blood shoots out of my eyes when I was watching this thing yesterday, and I'm like, you've got to be kidding me. It's a comedy show. If it wasn't so pathetic, it would be an absolute comedy show. I'm going to start there. Also, some things for Grant.

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4: Clouds built in for the afternoon here, but temperature's comfortable. We're in those upper 70s here. A little bit of shade, not a big deal. Unless you're at the pool, you're really not too much to complain about right now. Low 60s for tonight. Winds are very calm for the next couple of days. We'll have temperatures increase fast tomorrow. Low 80s for our afternoon high Saturday. With that weather forecast, I'm meteorologist Nick Patrick.
5: ABC News, I'm Chuck Sievertson. A diplomat with knowledge of the situation told ABC News Hezbollah and Israel have agreed to a ceasefire mediated by Qatar, the U.S., and Iran. But a spokesperson for the Israeli military says they have not gotten any instructions, so they're continuing operations. Israel's military struck targets throughout southern Lebanon. This as the U.N., rather the U.S., Iran talks scheduled for today in Switzerland are postponed. Price of regular gasoline lower, but still a dollar higher since the Iran war started. New problems with the reflecting pool in Washington in front of the Lincoln Memorial. After a nearly $15 million renovation touted by President Trump, the blue paint sealant on the floor is peeling, flaking off, and there's green algae. ABC's Jonathan Carl.
6: In a late-night social media post on Wednesday, the Trump administration said the water was now, quote, crystal clear. It may be eventually, but it's anything but clear now.
5: This is ABC News.
7: From the old state capitol to the streets of Springfield, we're celebrating 250 years of American freedom. 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
8: From the WTAX Wild Thrift and Sniff News Center, I'm Dave Dahl. The opening of the Obama Presidential Center in Chicago included performances from Legend America, and Common, performing their song the Glory from the movie Selma. All living former presidents were on hand. Former President Barack Obama says Chicago is where his career began. Where he met the woman who had become his wife. It's where he raised his kids and found his community.
9: It's an expression of thanks, an acknowledgement that so much of what I hold most dear, I owe to the people of this city and the people of these surrounding neighborhoods.
8: Organizers say the center will be more than just a presidential library. It'll be a place to bring the community together. After this month, the mandatory driving test age rises from 79 to 87. Secretary of State Alexei Giannulli has pushed for it.
10: When was the last time you saw a senior citizen gunning it past you, checking their social media, going 100 miles an hour? I mean, data and anecdotally, the evidence bears out that seniors tend to be safer.

0: for drivers.
1: Law gives people the ability to report their senior family members to the Secretary of State's office if they suffer from a severe illness like dementia, or if their vision isn't that good, or if they tend to drive dangerously. Local insurance company is acquiring another.
2: Denton Merritt Dicus Insurance Agency, which has been around since 1960, was just acquired by Troxel, of course, the largest insurance company in town. So Denton Merritt Dicus has an office over in the 2800 block of South 6th Street.
1: Springfield Business Journal Executive Editor Michelle Ownby on the WTAX Morning News Watch. I'm Dave Dahl. 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
7: Well, we have so much we have to cover. Tulsi Gabbard just dropped another bombshell, which makes the bombshell she dropped last week make more sense. I have to go through that. But also, we are getting reports now that the audio I played for you is real. I'm going to give you the full translation. What it means, not anything good, but the New York Post is now verifying that it is coming from the IRGC. How Trump is going to respond is going to be interesting here. On the day that we're supposed to have the peace deal signed and moving forward, it'll be interesting to see if he moves forward now. More on that next.

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2: Clouds have built in for the afternoon here, but temperature's comfortable. We're in those upper 70s here. A little bit of shade, not a big deal. Unless you're at the pool, you're really not too much to complain about right now. Low 60s for tonight. Winds are very calm for the next couple of days. We'll have temperatures increase fast tomorrow. Low 80s for our afternoon high Saturday. With that weather forecast, I'm meteorologist Nick Patrick.
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4: From ABC News, I'm Chuck Severson. Hezbollah and Israel have agreed to a ceasefire mediated by Qatar, the U.S., and Iran, says a diplomat with knowledge of the situation to ABC News. But a spokesperson for the Israeli military says they've not gotten any instructions, so they're continuing operations. Israel's military struck targets throughout southern Lebanon. This says the U.S.-Iran talks scheduled for today in Switzerland are postponed. Some of President Trump's fellow Republicans in Congress openly criticizing the initial deal. Iran already profiting by being allowed again to sell oil. New problems with the reflecting pool in Washington in front of the Lincoln Memorial. President Trump initially saying it would cost about $1.5 million to drain the pool, repair leaks, install filtration, and paint the bottom.
5: The companies that did the work were awarded no-bid contracts worth about $15 million, despite having virtually no federal experience doing federal contracts.
4: ABC's Jonathan Carl says about $15 million later, the blue paint sealant on the floor is peeling, flaking off, and there's green algae.
5: In a late-night social media post on Wednesday, the Trump administration said the water was now, quote, crystal clear. It may be eventually, but it's anything but clear now.
4: What is clear is Italian officials are ticked off after President Trump told an Italian TV interviewer that Premier Giorgia Meloni begged him to take a photo with her at this week's G7 summit.
6: That he did it because he, quote, felt sorry for her.
7: Le dichiarazioni di Donald Trump.
6: Giorgia Meloni responded with this video.
8: Donald Trump's statements are completely fabricated.
6: Heard through an interpreter, Meloni says she's astounded.
8: I don't know why the President of the United States behaves this way towards his allies.
6: She added she and her country never beg. Citing the slight, Italy's foreign minister says he's called off a planned trip to the U.S. next week.
4: ABC's Stephen Portnoy in Washington. You're listening to ABC News.
7: Man, I love this place. I've been surfing here since I was a kid. Now, seeing my grandson out on the water, it means everything to me. Watching him and taking in the blue waves, the sea breeze, the blurry horizon.
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1: From the WTAX Wild Thrift and Sniff News Center, I'm Dave Dahl. Blue Mound is one of the places the storms hit Wednesday evening at Meridian Elementary. School Superintendent Shane Gordon tells the story to WAND-TV's Karen Isert.
2: There's a significant portion of the roof that the decking and insulation, everything was blown off. But then in addition to that, about 75% of the roof has had the TPO, the rubber membrane, blown off. So all of the rain that came in after the fact then was in the building.
3: The start of the school year is 2 months away. Superintendent Gordon says the district still needs to assess the damage before it can put a timeline together on opening.
2: One of the things we're doing is brainstorming what the beginning of the school year is going to look like. But, you know, we won't know that until we know the full extent of the damage and what all systems are going to need to be repaired.
3: And despite the damage, the community has rallied, helping and supporting one another through this storm. Reporting in Blue Mound, Karen Acer, WAND News.
1: Investigation continues into the death of a Springfield man. His body was found at a construction site. We're talking about the 1,000 block of North Grand Avenue East. It's undergoing a major project. The man was 66, was pronounced dead about 8:15 Thursday morning. We do not have his name. 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Sunny this morning, partly cloudy this afternoon. High near 80. Partly cloudy tonight. Low in the low 60s. Tomorrow, sunny. High in the low 80s. Sunday, showers and thunderstorms. High in the mid to upper 70s. I'm Dave Dahl. 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
6: Clouds built in for the afternoon here, but temperature's comfortable. We're in those upper 70s here. A little bit of shade, not a big deal. Unless you're at the pool, you're really not too much to complain about right now. Low 60s for tonight. Winds are very calm for the next couple of days. We'll have temperatures increase fast tomorrow. Low 80s for our afternoon high Saturday. With that weather forecast, I'm meteorologist Nick Patrick.
7: ABC News, I'm Chuck Sievertson. An Israeli official familiar with the matter tells ABC News the ceasefire with Hezbollah in Lebanon has started. No statement from the Iran-backed militants yet. A diplomat familiar told ABC News the ceasefire was mediated by Qatar, the U.S., and Iran. This as the U.S.-Iran talks scheduled for today in Switzerland are postponed. Some Republicans in Congress are openly criticizing the initial deal, Iran already profiting by being allowed again to sell oil. Remnants of Tropical Storm Arthur continue through the Gulf Coast. Alabama could get heavy rain and flash flooding. Cleanup after a tornado hit Jefferson County, Indiana.
8: Within seconds, the house was just, it was gone. It just come through so fast.
7: New problems with the reflecting pool in Washington in front of the Lincoln Memorial after about $15 million to drain, fix leaks, install filtration, paint, and seal the pool. The blue paint sealant on the floor is peeling, flaking off, green algae exploding. This is ABC News.
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12: From the WTAX Wild Thrift and Sniff News Center, I'm Dave Dahl. All living former U.S. presidents were in Chicago Thursday for the opening ceremonies for the Obama Presidential Center. Sounds like it was quite a party. Officials emphasize the new center will be more than just a traditional presidential library. They want instead for it to be a hub to bring the community together. Former First Lady Michelle Obama addressed her husband.
13: You were doing the people's work, rescuing our economy, expanding health care, ending a war, ordering the bin Laden raid, saving an auto industry, winning a peace prize.
12: Landmark dedication featured musical tributes from such luminaries as Jennifer Hudson, Stevie Wonder, Christina Aguilera, Bono and the Edge, and John Legend. A bill meant to protect the privacy of transgender people awaits the governor's action. Representative Will Guzzardi says his bill would reinforce the practice of allowing the choice of X instead of non-binary driver's licenses and state IDs.
14: Codify how the form is to be submitted and would ensure that the attestations in the form are maintained as private.
12: National Center for Transgender Equality says nearly a third of transgender people have faced harassment or denial of service when their IDs didn't match their identity. Popular downtown location.

0: Has another new life.
1: The bar on the corner of 5th and Monroe Streets has been a lot of things over the years. It was most recently Whiskey Jack's, which closed following St. Patrick's Day, but you may remember it as the Firehouse, Craft Beer Bar, Jake and Elwood's, the Wooden Nickel, had a lot of incarnations over the years, and now it's going to be known as the Bus Stop.
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0: elementary school roof.
1: It's a lot to take in.
0: Superintendent Shane Gordon spent Thursday assessing the damage after the storm ripped the roof off the building, exposing 7 classrooms.
1: There's a significant portion of the roof that the decking and insulation, everything was blown off. But then in addition to that, about 75% of the roof has had the TPO, the rubber membrane, blown off. So all of the rain that came in after the fact then was in the building.
0: Reporting in Blue Mound, Karen Acer, WAND News.
2: Road work along North Grand Avenue east of North 9th is where a man's body was found Thursday morning. The coroner says the victim was 66. The man's name has not been released. The investigation continues. Car thefts are on the rise in Springfield.
3: Springfield Police Commander Jared Maddox says car thefts are up 27% so far this year.
4: A lot of times the reason for the higher numbers is a lot of times it is juveniles, so they may steal a car, drop that car off, and use it to steal another car. So it might be one offender or a couple offenders, but they may steal several cars in succession on the same night.
3: Maddox says they've made several arrests and believe cases are already dropping, but he still encourages car owners to be vigilant.
4: Leaving things out of sight inside the vehicle is helpful. Leaving keys outside of the vehicle is helpful.
3: Carly Bronkema, WAND News.
2: Clouding up today, high near 80. I'm Dave Dahl. 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
1: Clouds have built in for the afternoon here, but temperature's comfortable. We're in those upper 70s here. A little bit of shade, not a big deal. Unless you're at the pool, you're really not too much to complain about right now. Low 60s for tonight. Winds are very calm for the next couple of days. We'll have temperatures increase fast tomorrow. Low 80s for our afternoon high Saturday. With that weather forecast, I'm meteorologist Nick Patrick.
2: ABC News, I'm Wayne Cabot. Israel now confirming a ceasefire in its war with Hezbollah after an attack this morning that Lebanon says killed 47 of its people.
3: We still have yet to hear any public announcements from Hezbollah, and it's unclear how long this ceasefire would last.
2: ABC Selena Wang, talks between the U.S. and Iran have been called off today because the fighting in Lebanon, now supposedly on pause. The U.S. Central Command says more than 20 vessels got through the Strait of Hormuz last night.
4: Prices of oil are started above $120 a barrel in the midst of this war. They are down this morning to about $77 a barrel.
2: But ABC's Rebecca Jarvis says it's going to take way longer for gas prices to match that drop. Regime change in the UK? Keir Starmer's days may be numbered after Andy Burnham won the election to lead the Labour Party last night and to challenge his seat. Starmer's saying he's not going to step down. State of emergency now for weather in Indiana. This is ABC News.
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6: From the WTAX Wild Thrift and Sniff News Center, I'm Dave Dahl. The opening of the Obama Presidential Center in Chicago included performances from Legend America, and Common, performing their song Glory from the movie Selma. All living former presidents were on hand. Former President Barack Obama says Chicago is where his career began. Where he met the woman who had become his wife. It's where he raised his kids and found his community.
7: It's an expression of thanks, an acknowledgement that so much of what I hold most dear, I owe to the people of this city and the people of these surrounding neighborhoods.
6: Organizers say the center will be more than just a presidential library. It'll be a place to bring the community together. After this month, the mandatory driving test age rises from 79 to 87. Secretary of State Alexei Giannoulli has pushed for it.
8: When was the last time you saw a senior citizen gunning it past you, checking their social media, going 100 miles an hour? I mean, data and anecdotally, the evidence bears out that seniors tend to be safer drivers.
6: Law gives people the ability to report their senior family members to the Secretary of State's office if they suffer from a severe illness like dementia, or if their vision isn't that good, or if they tend to drive dangerously. Local insurance company is acquiring another.
9: Denton Merritt Dykus Insurance Agency, which has been around since 1960, was just acquired by Troxel, of course, the largest insurance company in town. So Denton Merritt Dykus has an office over in the 2800 block of South 6th Street.
6: Springfield Business Journal Executive Editor Michelle Ownby on the WTAX Morning News Watch. I'm Dave Dahl. 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

0: I'm Nicole Murray with Your Money Now. Nippon Steel officials say they expect the American market to remain buoyant, supported by import tariffs and resilient demand, which could lift earnings at U.S. Steel beyond current forecasts. Vice Chairman Takahiro Mori said he is confident U.S. Steel will be able to post profits worth more than $624 million this year. Apple CEO Tim Cook told The Wall Street Journal that the company plans to raise prices on its products to offset increasing memory and storage chip costs. A surge in AI-driven demand for data centers has forced consumer electronics companies into a fierce competition for dwindling supplies of the key components, driving prices sharply higher. Google's vice president of engineering and a co-lead of its Gemini AI models, Noam Shazir, has announced that he is leaving the company to join OpenAI. Shazir's departure comes less than 2 years after he returned to Google. The stock market is closed for the holiday. It will reopen Monday. That's Your Money Now.
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7: Welcome back to the Glenn Beck program. Happy Father's Day to all of you fathers out there. I'm curious how you are celebrating Father's Day. I tell you what, this has been the way that I have celebrated Father's Day every single year I have been a father. There's usually a laundry list of about 5 million things that I have to do every single Father's Day. I am doing, number one, see if yours looks like my checklist. I am starting stage 2 of tree trimming and brush clearing, stage 2 on that. I am fixing my wife's car, which I don't know how this happens. Fathers, how does it happen every Father's Day? Your wife's battery goes out and your kid needs new brakes every single Father's Day weekend. That's how mine always go. And number 3 on my checklist, the squirrels have gotten after my siding in my house again. Again, there is a huge, will the squirrels stay out of my house for 1 year and stay off the siding and give me at least one break? But I'm going to be patching that up as well. We have a lot of news. I was just going over with the insiders to look at this weekend. We still have an unresolved issue going on with Iran, supposedly with the IRGC shutting down traffic again. We're going to be looking at that. We looked at a Truth Social message from the president who said that he looks a little angry. He looks looks like he's down to his last with it. And he said, quote, they are. Actually, it's not the quote. He's basically he's not happy with the things, with the way things are going right now. So we'll see where that happens as well. A whole lot more as per usual with every weekend. I just hope you have a wonderful, wonderful Father's Day weekend. Maybe we can get rid of some of the squirrels. Maybe some of the kids' cars will not break. Maybe next year. See you later. Have a good weekend.

0: From America's Revolutionary War to Israel's fight for survival in 1948, both nations have faced moments that has tested their courage. Two countries founded by a covenant with God, but all the while men have tried to destroy them, yet freedom endured. In October of 1985, President Ronald Reagan delivered these remarks about America's commitment to stand with Israel.
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3: Clouds have built in for the afternoon here, but temperature's comfortable. We're in those upper 70s here. A little bit of shade, not a big deal. Unless you're at the pool, you're really not too much to complain about right now. Low 60s for tonight. Winds are very calm for the next couple of days. We'll have temperatures increase fast tomorrow. Low 80s for our afternoon high Saturday. With that weather forecast, I'm meteorologist Nick Patrick.
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4: From ABC News, I'm Wayne Cabot. Word of a ceasefire, Israel saying it will stop firing on Lebanon. No confirmation of that ceasefire yet from Hezbollah. ABC News contributor, former Defense Department official Mick Mulroy.
5: Hezbollah isn't some rogue actor. They are supported. They were created by the IRGC, so Iran. They have the ability to have them stand down, and potentially we could de-escalate that conflict and get to this regional peace, which I think we should all want.
4: Drivers want gas prices to keep falling, and stranded ships owned by major companies have begun transiting the Strait of Hormuz for the first time in 110 days. Average gas prices right now, $3.94, 83 cents a gallon over this time last year. TSA security lines this weekend are made worse by a dying tropical storm over the south.
6: Gas prices right now, roughly $3.94 a gallon. That's still up from last year when they were $3.21. You can always go to Gas Buddy and check the prices around your area.
4: ABC News transportation reporter Sam Sweeney. More than 700 flights have been canceled across the country, most either in Dallas-Fort Worth or in Charlotte. Indiana is declaring a state of disaster emergency for severe weather that happened this past week in 63 counties. Something President Trump said at the G7 summit in France is really ruffling Italy.
7: An Italian TV network quoted the president as saying in an interview that Italy's prime minister begged him to take a picture with her at the G7, that he did it because he, quote, felt sorry for her.
8: Le dichiarazioni di Donald Trump.
7: Giorgia Meloni responded with this video.
9: Donald Trump's statements are completely fabricated.
7: Heard through an interpreter, Meloni says she's astounded.
9: I don't know why the President of the United States behaves this way towards his allies.
7: She added she and her country never beg. Citing the slight, Italy's foreign minister says he's called off a planned trip to the U.S. next week. Stephen Portnoy, ABC News, Washington.
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12: From the WTAX Wild Griff and Sniff News Center, I'm Sammy Johnson. Now that school's out, it's time to get ready to go back to school. District 186 incoming Superintendent Terrence Jordan says you can pick up supplies July 30th.
13: We had it last year right here at our office. We had well over 1,500 people here. So we're moving it to the Shields Sports Complex. We're excited about that. And we are anticipating over 3,000 people, and we have enough supplies for over 3,000 people to come.
12: Superintendent Jennifer Gill has a word about the registration itself.
14: A big important part of this is scheduling a back-to-school physical and immunization for your child. 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And it's best if you go to your regular care provider, you make an appointment now, get that done, have the paperwork in hand. It makes it a lot easier.
12: There is a link to the District 186 registration page at capitalcitynow.com. The road work along North Grand Avenue east of North 9th Street is where a man's body was found Thursday morning. The coroner says the victim was 66. The man's name has not been released, and the investigation continues. 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The forecast from WAND-TV. Today, partly cloudy this afternoon, high near 80. Partly cloudy tonight, low in the low 60s. Sunny tomorrow, high in the low 80s. I'm Sammy Johnson on your number one for breaking news in the capital city. 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
23: Go, man.
22: Grand opening, grand closing on the old Iran deal, it sounds like. Well, wait a second. New ceasefire.
8: Yes, there's a ceasefire now between Hezbollah and Israel. And, you know, the Iranians were very ticked off because Israel was still retaliating against Hezbollah. They were saying, hey, we're going to close down the strait again because you're not abiding by the terms of this deal, this 60-day memorandum of understanding. And then J.D. Vance says, okay, fine. I'm not going to Switzerland to meet with you about a longer-term peace deal. And then it's like everything's back on. I don't know, man.
18: Yeah, because Israel is saying, well, we're not going to pull troops out of southern Lebanon. We're not going to do that. And they have to have the right to defend themselves. And then Iran says, well, then the strait's not open.
8: Mm-hmm.
18: Right. So on it goes.
19: JD's going to spend his time watching the World Cup.
18: No, he's not.
19: On the couch this weekend.
18: No, he's not. He's not a soccer guy, as far as I know.
19: You think he's a golf guy?
18: Don't spread those rumors. Yeah, he has played golf with Trump. He's said he's no good. But
19: I'm watching the Open, then.
18: Oh, my gosh.
19: I don't know, but he's not going to Switzerland.
18: So the people that are upset about the Iran deal are even more upset now, saying, see, this is what you can expect. You can't take their word for anything. And the gay Ayatollah, he's out there saying Trump made this deal because he was desperate. And then Trump goes on Truth Social and says, I wasn't desperate. You were desperate. You got no money, not even a dime. And that's where we're at.
8: Yes.
18: Okay.
19: Gayatola.
18: Maybe we should never have tried to make a deal during Pride Month because he's a little prickly.
8: That's true.
18: The gay Ayatollah, because he hasn't really officially come out yet.
19: Prickly, you say.
18: Moving on to other news. Tulsi Gabbard's last day. You know what she did? She goes on the video. Have you seen it? It's like 5 minutes long.
19: Yes, I have. Yes.
18: Okay, this is the way it starts.
20: Before the COVID pandemic, Dr. Fauci, as head of the National Institute of Allergy and Infectious Diseases, provided millions in U.S. taxpayer dollars to fund dangerous gain-of-function research on bat coronaviruses at the Wuhan Institute of Virology.
18: Yes.
20: Work which is now widely viewed as the source of the unintentional lab leak that sparked the pandemic.
18: Mm-hmm.
20: Now, in support of President Trump's maximum transparency mandate, today, on my final day as Director of National Intelligence, I'm releasing never-before-seen communications and documents that expose exactly how Fauci worked with politicized career leadership in the intelligence community to suppress the truth about his actions, the virus's lab leak origins, and his role in directing U.S. funding for this dangerous research that caused immeasurable harm and countless lost lives.
18: Well,
19: my oh my.
18: And this is when David Van Camp says, and nothing's going to happen.
8: Yeah, nothing's ever going to happen. No.
19: To Fauci?
8: Yes.
18: What about the documents? Are you interested in the documents?
8: Well, sure, but nothing's going to happen as a result.
18: So we'll know exactly what he did, how it got covered up.
8: Yeah.
18: That gain of function absolutely was on in Wuhan. Which, of course, when you said that in 2020, conspiracy, you're going to get kicked off Twitter. You're kicked off YouTube. You might lose your show.
19: Right. Well, people did.
18: Well, I know.
19: Yeah.
18: Well, there were other people that lost their jobs.
19: Oh, yeah.
18: In broadcast because they didn't get the vaccine the following year.
19: No. Mm-hmm. We know them.
18: Which there were lies about that, too.
19: Yes.
18: But for people that have said, we want justice from this for years, at least the documents are going to be out there, and then we'll see what happens with it. But I'm glad she's releasing this.
19: Will they drag him before Congress again, or can they?
8: They probably can, but I don't think so.
19: I just want to see him squirm, if nothing else.
18: They might.
19: Yeah.
18: People may seriously demand it, and then others will say, well, he got pardoned.
8: Yeah.
18: But did he really, or was it the auto pen?
19: Well, that's a whole nother day, right?
18: Yeah, and that is that even legal?
8: Yeah.
18: So there you go. And speaking of Joe Biden, that was the first thing you mentioned this morning.
19: Well, it's so sad.
18: What's that?
19: The whole Obama Museum or whatever the hell everybody was celebrating yesterday. Joe was there.
18: Yeah.
19: With the climber wife.
18: Yes.
19: And the Big O was there.
18: Yes.
19: Several dignitaries, this. So they're on stage, right?
18: Yeah.
19: They're all together on stage.
18: Yeah.
19: And it's like Big O does the mic drop thing and starts to walk off the stage, and everybody's walking with him, and including the climber, the doctor lady, first doctor, whatever she is,
8: yeah,
19: Jill Biden. So she's behind Obama.
8: Yeah.
19: Chasing Obama.
8: They left Joe Biden there on the stage.
19: And Joe's just standing there, wandering around. I mean, the poor guy is, I mean, the look in his eyes is vacant, too. Just vacant. Like, what happened? Well, where am I? What am I doing?
18: Are you saying that Jill should have waited for her husband?
19: Well, that's what wives and husbands do, don't they?
8: Yeah.
19: I mean, if you've got...
18: You've said she's a climber. It was Obama's day. She wanted to be in the picture. I mean, what was she supposed to do? Stay
19: well,
18: there?
19: She did want to be in the picture. That's just it.
18: Committed.
19: She's waving to the crowd like she just finished, you know, won't get fooled again and dropped the mic and is leaving the stage. I mean, it's unbelievable.
0: What's wrong with that?
19: Terrible. You're terrible.
8: And Joe left
19: him hanging.
8: Joe's like out there looking at the crowd and he's like, there's my granddaughter.
19: And then he mutters that. Yeah, her granddaughter.
18: Well, you got the audio, David.
19: And we're Yeah, the band. They're all leaving now.
0: My granddaughter.
19: Where's your granddaughter? Where did that come from? Was she there? I'm guessing.
18: Was it Visions? No, she was probably there.
19: I don't know.
18: Yeah.
19: That was so that's the confusion in his brain. Going, where's my granddaughter?
18: I know.
8: As everybody leaves him alone on the stage.
19: Just left him there.
18: But he had the aviators to look cool. Well, he had that going for him.
19: But it was the saddest, most remarkable thing I think I've seen in a while. I mean, the wife just left him there.
18: Yeah. Yep.
19: Just poor guy standing there looking around.
18: I'm sure when she'll be interviewed about this 2 years from now, she'll say, I'd never seen him like that before.
19: Right.
18: Where he was lost on a stage, not knowing where to go.
19: I thought he was right behind me.
18: Yeah.
19: No, you didn't.
8: You got to put a bell on that guy, man.
19: Gosh, dang.
18: Yeah.
19: Well, and I really want to know, was the granddaughter there?
8: I think so, yeah.
19: Okay, well, what he was looking for her in the crowd?
8: I thought he said, there's my granddaughter.
19: I thought he said, where's my granddaughter? I could be wrong. I don't know.
18: No, I think he said there. Either way, it did look like he was left behind in
19: the
18: stage.
19: Like he
18: didn't know where to go.
19: They wanted the granddaughter to come up and rescue him from that stage. Like, he clearly was. I mean, just, it was so.
18: You were ranting about the whole thing when I got in.
19: Well, I am ranting about the whole thing because it is.
18: Like, and Springsteen, I'm done. I never want to hear a Springsteen song as long as I live. And you were a huge fan.
19: I have brought this up time and time again. At what point do you cut bait with these people, right? You just say, look, I've supported their career. I've seen Springsteen probably 5 times live in concert.
18: Well, cut bait, what do you mean?
19: Because... Well, I'm just done listening. Done listening to it.
18: Okay.
19: And participating in anything Springsteen, okay?
18: Like, you wouldn't have given money, like, even 3 or 4 years ago, I don't think.
19: No, probably not, no.
18: But you're saying, okay, when can you not even take any of the songs anymore?
19: Yeah, I just can't anymore. You know, and I can remember buying Born to Run when I was in high school. I was like a sophomore in high school. You know, and I loved that album and had played it all.
18: You were a big Springsteen guy when I met you 35 years ago.
19: I always was a Springsteen guy. But I can't do it anymore with him. I can't.
18: I understand.
19: I look at him and I just want to throw something at the television or vomit or both. It absolutely makes me sick. I can't listen to him anymore. I can't hear him. I can't see him. I want nothing to do with him. De Niro's like that with me, too.
18: I know.
19: I mean, I love De Niro movies. A lot of the movies he's been in, I've loved. I can't do it anymore. Now, Jane Fonda, I've never cared about one way or another, so.
18: Yeah.
19: That part doesn't. I mean, on Golden Pond, please.
18: It's almost
19: different. Don't take
18: different.
19: That one away from me.
18: It's almost different to me when it's an actor playing a different part in a movie. If it's a movie that I've loved and it's on cable and I'm watching part of it, I can still get some enjoyment out of that. But the musicians, it is harder. I will definitely give you that. And then you're like, and Obama! And you're going off because of his speech talking about American values.
19: Oh, yeah. Okay.
8: Hey, we used to all agree on certain values. Okay. Come on.
19: Until you came around,
8: Right.
18: Well, and now what? You want to mutilate kids and people have a problem with it. You're like, well, you're hateful. What?
19: Yeah.
18: You're insane.
1: There are American values we can all share regardless of party. Values every president here today, as different as we are, has tried our best to uphold. Values that John McCain and Mitt Romney believed in, no less than I did.
18: Okay. And what did they say about them at the time?
8: White supremacists.
18: They did. And if people forget about that, there are clips out there.
8: Well, yeah, they said that Mitt Romney gave a woman cancer and wanted to lock women up in binders.
18: Yes.
8: Oh, and Joe Biden said that Mitt Romney wanted to enslave black people.
19: Yep.
18: Yes.
19: Sure did.
18: Values we could all agree on.
8: Uh-huh. Give me a freaking break.
19: And he just says it. He just says it.
18: Of course, because he can.
1: It is our greatest inheritance. The story of America at its best, because it reflects a basic faith in the decency of our fellow citizens.
8: Well, decency.
19: Well, throw that away. The decency thing.
8: Like spying on your successor?
19: Yeah.
8: Sicking the FBI on him?
18: Yeah. I don't know if you happened to see on CNN last night, was Abby Phillip talking to one of the conservatives on the panel, saying, you know, so many conservatives said he's the most divisive president ever. Is that because he said he was black?
19: No, not at all. Nothing to do with it.
18: You're still on that?
19: I know.
18: Do you remember?
19: They can't come off of it, though.
18: How many white people voted for him the first time around, but then voted the other way the second time? Because he didn't do what he said he was going to do. People forget that all the time.
19: Yeah.
18: No, they're...
19: Because he's black.
18: I know. Please. It's sort of the same thing.
19: Stop it.
18: Yeah. Did you see Tom Hanks take a shot at MS Cow?
19: I did. It was kind of funny.
8: It was pretty funny, yeah. Because he was there and MS Now wanted to talk to him. And yeah, he just did a little drive-by.
18: Yes. And you know... It was wild to me that he did
2: this. Doris Kearns Goodwin is here. It's great to see you.
3: What can I do for the 800 people
2: Jacob Sobroff,
3: MS Now.
2: We're live on MS Now.
3: All right, add a zero to it if you need to.
2: I would say millions now that you're on our air.
3: All right, all right.
2: How'd you feel to be here today?
18: The 800 people watching your network right now. He just beat them down.
19: No, I mean, he pays attention to this sort of thing, I'm guessing, so he would know.
18: That is hilarious. And what do you say to that?
19: Particularly, if I guess you do what he does. Well, you got to add a zero or whatever.
18: Yeah. Still, if there's only 8,000 watching, you're still. I mean, even if it's 80,000, it's not very good. Oh, my gosh. Okay. Illegals stealing identities to get welfare. Really? Got to get to that. And the five stories we're watching today coming right up.

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3: The Markley, Van Camp, and Robbins Show. 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
4: One, two, three, four.
5: All right, number five. The Italians are mad at Donald Trump because he claimed Prime Minister Giorgia Meloni begged him for a photo, and he took a photo with her because he felt bad for her. Meloni says that's a complete fabrication. Italy's top diplomat has canceled an upcoming trip to the U.S.
3: Why would he do that?
6: I don't know. I thought the same thing.
3: That was just unnecessary. I mean, I'm here to help, not to hurt. Your approval ratings are so bad right now, that's just not endearing you to anybody
6: really
3: right now.
6: No.
3: I'm here to help.
5: Number four, on her way out the door, Director of National Intelligence Tulsi Gabbard shared more documents showing Anthony Fauci tried to cover up the funding for the Wuhan lab where COVID came from. Nothing's ever going to happen. But
7: there's no doubt that wearing masks protects you and gets you to be protected. So it's people protecting each other.
3: Right.
6: PTSD from that voice.
3: What did he say the month before that?
7: Right now, people should not be walking. There's no reason to be walking around with a mask.
3: Oh, got it. Yeah. Okay. Yeah, you can trust that guy.
5: Mm-hmm. He is the science itself.
7: You're really attacking not only Dr. Anthony Fauci, you're attacking science.
3: Yeah.
5: Science's only begotten son, yes.
3: And dwarfs.
5: Number three. Vice President J.D. Vance called off his meeting with Iranian officials after Hezbollah terrorists killed Israeli troops in southern Lebanon. Israel responded with strikes on Hezbollah command centers, and on it goes. However, number two, Israel and Hezbollah have agreed to a ceasefire for now. And number one, President Trump posting on Truth Social saying, "We didn't meet out of desperation. Iran did. They are finished. We'll play out the 60 days. They get no money, not 10 cents.
3: Okay.
6: All right.
3: We'll see what happens.
6: There you go.
3: Of course, Sunday is Father's Day. I will take this opportunity to say that you, Scott Robbins, and you, David Van Camp, are both great dads.
6: Thanks.
3: Not perfect dads, but great dads.
6: No one ever said that.
3: No one's perfect.
6: You do nicely. You do well in that role as well.
3: Well, I appreciate that.
6: Yeah.
3: But with you
6: we're
3: and your daughter,
6: dads.
3: You were a dad when I met you.
6: Yeah.
3: And man, oh man, you would do anything for your daughter.
6: Yeah.
3: And still would.
6: Yes.
3: And David, you know, from knowing you as long as we have, you know, way before you were a dad, watching you grow into a dad has been a really cool thing.
5: Thank you.
3: I mean, you're a different cat than you were 10 years ago.
5: Oh, I think so. I hope so.
6: When I first met you, I thought if you
3: so
6: had
3: anyway,
6: kids,
3: we got
6: I would have wanted you out of your mind.
3: It was a little wilder back then.
6: Oh, man. Skosh.
3: I mellowed out just
6: Just
3: a smidge.
6: Yeah, incredible, anyway. The transformation.
3: I mentioned this just within the last week. I've told my oldest daughter before, there's no one that changed me more than you.
6: That's true.
3: That is
6: absolutely 100% true.
3: Yes. Happy to see this. People put this out online. It was like one of those Reddit things. My son-in-law is on Reddit all the time. Anyway, they were doing this thing in honor of Father's Day. Dads were sharing their "Don't tell mom about this" type of moments.
6: Yeah.
3: I don't know if you have any of those.
6: Yeah.
3: I mean, I think we all probably have, you know, a few. When Dad said, "Building an outdoor play set for my five-year-old, I drilled a screw completely through a board and into my shoe, barely stopping just as it broke skin. I dropped a string of profanity right in front of him. So please don't say what I said." So far, that's held up. There's a lot of different things. But you know what? I would get ratted out.
6: Yeah.
3: Especially by my son. Like dropping a bad word, driving too fast, whatever it might be. Okay, but let's just keep this our little secret. And then I'll hear, "So you actually said to him, keep this a secret?" Oh, gosh. Not only did you tell on me, you told that part, too?
5: Yeah.
3: What's wrong with you? There's guy code here, son.
5: My son's school, they were calling each other little names, and then he dropped an MF. And then I got a... That was a fun conversation with the teacher and his mom.
3: This is the Markley Van Camp and Robin Show. Yeah. Where do you ever hear that one?
5: Well, he spends a lot of time with me in the garage, and sometimes, you know, things get... heated because you're frustrated at a piece of wood or something.
6: Yes, I understand.
3: All right, biggest story today.
5: Biggest story of the day, I guess, is, I mean, is there a ceasefire? Is there not a ceasefire? What's happening with Iran? Talks have been canceled now, or at least postponed, with the vice president and Iranian officials. So,
3: who's ready to nuke them? I'm not. I'm just asking
8: his update. Watch your story coming right up.

0: really not too much to complain about right now. Low 60s for tonight. Winds are very calm for the next couple of days. We'll have temperatures increase fast tomorrow. Low 80s for our afternoon high Saturday. With that weather forecast, I'm meteorologist Nick Patrick.
1: ABC News, I'm Wayne Cabot. Peace talks off, ceasefire on. Israel is saying it will stop hitting Lebanon. No confirmation of that ceasefire yet from Hezbollah. Fresh fighting this morning in Lebanon killed 47, after which Vice President J.D. Vance was called back from peace talks in Switzerland. Iran saying through a spokesman, peace talks can resume once the required conditions are in place. For the first time in 110 days, stranded ships owned by major companies have begun transiting the Strait of Hormuz. Gas prices falling still, though, 83 cents a gallon above this time last year. Indiana declaring a state of disaster emergency for severe weather in 63 counties. And more may be coming in the region.
2: You're looking into areas of, it looks like the Midwest. We're going to continue to see a high-level threat, 3 out of 5, for destructive wind, large hail, and also tornadoes breaking out. Now, this does not happen till Saturday. So we're preparing ourselves for what's to come as we're heading into, it looks like, Saturday afternoon.
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4: From the WTAX Wild Thrift and Sniff News Center, I'm Sammy Johnson. Once the state fair is over, it will be time to go back to school in District 186. WTAX's Dave Dahl reports.
5: Superintendent Jennifer Gill says online registration's open.
6: It's important for every family to go online and actually register for next school year by clicking that button that you are returning, but also checking over all of the information that's in the system to make sure it's up to date, that we have your right address, we have your right phone number, your emergency contacts are ready to go. Any information that we may need to have, you can update before you hit submit.
5: There is a link at capitalcitynow.com. Gill says if you need shots and physicals, it's best done at your own doctor's office. New Superintendent Terrence Jordan talks about a community back-to-school event.
7: Free food, free school supplies from kids entering kindergarten to students in 12th grade. 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
2: Hey, Van Camp and Robin Show. Thank you so much for being here. Jamie Markley, David Van Camp, Scott Robbins. Okay, so we got people here illegally that are stealing others' identities to get welfare. That's the deal, David?
3: Yes, that is the deal. Illegal aliens have been busted doing this. The DOJ has indicted, five people for massive welfare fraud scheme out of Boston. Most of them are illegal aliens. And Assistant Attorney General Colin McDonald talked about it on Fox News, just sort of laid out what they did.
2: Okay. Roll it.
4: What we found there is what we're finding in states across the country, which is that the further we look, the more fraud that we find. Jeez. And really proving correct President Trump's instincts that significant focus needs to be placed on this fraud issue. The cases yesterday, they range from just $4,000 in fraud up to over $500,000 in fraud. And the common theme in these cases was illegal aliens stealing the identities of Americans to then steal from America. 11 of the 15 charged defendants are suspected to be unlawfully present in the United States. They would assume the identities of Americans.
2: All right, time out a second. Okay, what should the punishment be for that?
3: Well,
2: you get caught.
3: If you're here illegally.
2: And stealing somebody else's identity.
3: Yeah. Life in prison.
2: Of it.
3: Yeah.
2: Yeah.
5: Yeah, oh yeah. Deportation would be too.
2: Yeah. I didn't know if anybody was going to go with the old death penalty on that one or not.
5: Ooh, I don't know about death, but.
2: I know. Well, see, on Monday, we'd say, you know, hey, this should be really strict penalty.
5: Mm-hmm.
2: By Tuesday and Wednesday, you're losing patience. You know, it's something stricter. By Friday, it's usually kill them.
5: Yeah.
2: Enough.
5: Kill them.
2: Everyone's had it.
5: Guillotine. On Netflix.
2: I know that's not the answer, but man, enough. We have got to be the most chill country on the planet when it comes to people coming here illegally and doing nefarious crap.
5: Yeah, I would agree with you there. Yes.
2: Enough.
5: Mm-hmm.
2: Dang, man.
4: And then go to the various benefit programs to sign up for these programs. And once they got in the door with one program, that then opened up the buffet of benefit programs to them, such that they could receive benefits with respect to food, housing, disability, health care, and the full range of benefits. So this is what we're looking to root out everywhere.
2: Dude.
5: Yeah, we have those that are against that. Rooting that out.
2: Well, yeah, because they want it to keep going.
5: Yes.
2: Either because they benefit from it, or they're getting the votes.
5: Or both, yeah.
2: That's why they're freaking out about voter ID.
5: Gosh dang.
2: And all this, it's the most oppressive law that's being put forth.
5: Mm-hmm.
2: That's what Schumer said.
5: Oh, yeah. Oh, I know.
2: Are you joking? Why do you need to cheat? Well, we know why.
5: Oh, mm-hmm. Yeah.
2: But still, it's infuriating. Speaking of infuriating, Scott Robbins has come to the conclusion that, in fact, Major League Baseball does hate him and his values.
5: Gosh dang.
2: This has gone on, well, not only because you can't see the team you love, even though you pay for it. That is a crazy thing in and of itself.
5: Yeah, well, they get blacked out on MLB because they're playing a regional team.
2: Because the Royals is your favorite team, the Royals and the Cubs.
5: Yeah, I watch the Royals. I watch the Cub games whenever I want. That's still no problem.
2: Okay.
5: Royals, that's a problem. They're playing the Cardinals, and I can't watch them because of the Cardinals.
2: Because you need
5: it blacked out.
2: Even though you pay to watch the Royals,
5: yes.
2: That doesn't include watching. Okay,
5: no.
2: Got it.
5: No.
2: That makes sense.
5: So they do hate me.
2: All right. And then there was the controversy with the San Francisco Giants and the Pride Night and the hats with the rainbow logo on the hat. And then you had some players putting Bible verses on there.
5: On the rainbow hat, yeah.
2: Yeah. And it was freaked out.
5: Mm-hmm.
2: MLB's issuing a statement, and the Giants, can't do this, hateful, blah, blah, blah, whatever. You mentioned this yesterday, in the trifecta, Scott, that Josh Hawley, senator from Missouri, was like, hey, enough of this.
5: He's dropping the hammer on these guys, yeah.
2: And he was interviewed by Daily Wire about this, And this is part of what he said.
6: Well, I think it's absolutely outrageous that for years now, MLB has forced their players to turn their uniforms into billboards for the most controversial political messaging, endorsing the BLM movement, which is under investigation for fraud, by the way, endorsing the trans movement, trans rights and ideology. And now when a couple of players who are religious believers want to write a Bible verse on their uniforms, they're told, oh, no, no, no, way too controversial. I tell you what it is. It's a violation of the First Amendment to target religious believers in this way. I think it's probably a violation of their labor contracts. And for a sport that gets billions of dollars in handouts effectively from the federal government because they're exempt from the federal antitrust laws, I think it is a gross abuse of power, and they ought to explain themselves.
2: Antitrust laws.
5: Mm-hmm. Yep.
2: Yep. You're shielded from that.
5: Well, they have been since the beginning of time. Yeah.
3: Yeah.
2: That's pretty crazy. Yep. I understand it used to be for the public. I've heard the whole argument. It doesn't make any sense now the way it's operated.
5: No.
2: So then Josh Hawley is asked, okay, what do you want to see from the MLB?
6: Well, number one, they need to knock it off. I mean, they need to quit persecuting these players. They need to apologize to these players, and they need to stop it. Number two, they need to respond to me and tell the country why it is they think they have grounds to do this. I want to see all of the rules that have governed all of their political messaging for the last 6 years, where they've been forcing players to adopt and espouse explicitly political messages. I want to know all of the rules that have governed that. I want to know what the rules are now that they say prevent Bible verses, for heaven's sake, from being quoted. And I want to know why they think that they can use their federal antitrust exemption in this way. And I can tell you, if I don't get answers, and if the commissioner goes forward with disciplining, so-called, and fining these players, I'm going to ask him to come to Congress, take an oath, and explain himself to the country.
5: Oh, yeah.
2: That'll be fun.
5: Mm-hmm. You know, I mean, again, I love baseball. There's no question about that. But it's just like, do you know your audience? Do you know who watches these games? Mm-hmm. Have you done surveys? Do you talk to people? You have focus groups? I mean, what are we talking about here?
2: ESG scores is what we're talking about.
5: I understand that, but really?
2: Isn't that what it's about?
5: What are they going to hold over your head?
2: Well, I know, but they don't care. It's all about money in the end, money and power.
5: It's just incredible to me.
3: And they know that people like Scott will keep watching their product, even though they explicitly tell people like Scott, we hate you.
5: I know. Well, I'll tell you what, if I see Bruce Springsteen at a game, I'm done, okay?
2: I don't know if this calls for bringing out old Alex, but maybe it does with Major League Baseball and this sort of...
7: They hate you! They hate God! They hate children! And damn them now!
5: That's one of my favorite all-time clips.
2: You're right. Yes, no doubt about it. All right, it's that time. We do it a couple of times a day. Go around the table. It may not be the biggest story out there, but it caught your attention. David, today, what's your story?
3: Well, I guess we'll kind of stay on the topic of baseball. I just thought this was kind of funny. A Yankees player, Jazz Chisholm Jr., had to leave the game yesterday because, well, he had a gender-affirming foul tip.
5: Oh, gosh, yeah.
3: He's at bat, and it was a curveball, and it popped back up into his... Man. Groin area, and he went
5: down. There'll be no Jazz Chisholm III.
3: The play-by-play was funny because they didn't know what he had hit until they're watching the replay.
5: Yeah.
2: Okay. Before we play it, Jazz Chisholm, you've got to tell me if I'm right or wrong because I don't follow baseball as much as you, and I do love baseball, but... He's a bit of a showboater, isn't he?
5: But he's a good guy. He's a funny guy.
2: Okay.
5: You know, and I mean, he loves playing.
2: Is he a showboater?
5: Probably a little.
2: Okay.
5: But they mic him up a lot during, and he's really funny, and he's really good. So, okay. Anyway.
2: All right, roll a clip.
8: And a breaking ball fouled off of Chisholm. He felt that one.
9: Jez fouled a ball off his foot last night. I don't know where he fouled this one off, and I don't really want to know.
10: I don't think it was the foot.
8: Could look at this curveball right here. See, Jazz hits right on the top of it.
9: Oh, that's why.
8: That one will have you singing at a high pitch in the shower.
9: Oof, he looks like he's really in pain.
8: I'm hoping that he is wearing a protective cup. There are so many players throughout baseball, particularly infielders, that don't wear one.
2: That's so true.
5: Yeah, there are.
2: I mean, we used to tell, like, the youth players, you really should wear it. Well, that's only for catchers. No, it's not.
3: Yeah.
2: Oh, man. Okay.
11: Is that a new trend?
12: There are more guys that don't wear one than you would believe. Some guys are just uncomfortable wearing one.
13: Hey, this hurts to even watch the replay. I'm looking away.
14: Oh. This one's last in a while.
15: I told you it makes you sweat.
3: Yeah, he's just dripping
15: it's
3: sweat.
15: It's terrible, man.
2: Oh.
15: You see, the guys in the dugout know exactly what happened.
14: Yeah, they sure do.
15: It's all fun and games, but it's not true.
14: Yeah, they're probably fighting the urge to laugh with now maybe genuine concern for how long this has gone on.
15: Right.
14: Anthony Volpe is going to check in for Jazz.
2: Yeah. Oh, man.
5: He
3: had to leave.
2: Is he going to miss time?
3: I don't know about time. That.
5: No, he might, because it depends on how elephantized they are.
3: What was the
2: elephantized?
3: Yadier Molina one is the one that is still, like, it lives in my head rent-free, just because I'd heard the combination of words that I wish I'd never heard, which was scrotal hematoma.
2: Oh, yes.
5: Scrotal hematoma,
2: man.
5: That's
2: no good. No.
5: I don't know if a cup would have mattered in that case, because look, I came up under it almost.
2: Yeah, it only goes so far.
5: Yeah, it may have helped. I don't know.
2: But yeah, couldn't have hurt.
5: The old school cups, I mean, you had to get pretty much shots straight on for that to work.
2: Yeah.
5: Yeah.
2: All right. What do you got for your story, Scott? Heading into Father's Day weekend. Yikes.
5: I can still remember the guys that were like, cup check. Okay.
2: Oh, and they just punch you.
5: Yes.
2: Punch you right there. Yeah,
5: right. You guys all.
2: I don't know if guys still do that or not. That was crazy. Oh, yeah. You always had to cover up.
5: That's right. Cup check.
2: Yeah.
5: Who's the guy that plays for the Lakers? That Mitch, what's his name?
2: Yeah.
5: Cup check.
2: Bang. Boom. That was the line.
5: What idiots. All right. Cheryl Eckerson is writing today. She said, another thing I've written about and spoken about that Dr. Fauci didn't tell the truth about, and nobody is flagging. As he was going on the comedy shows and testifying to Congress early on that COVID was, quote, 10 times deadlier than the flu, post quote, he actually co-published a scientific paper stating the opposite. He said COVID was about as bad as a flu season. At the time, I called his office for an interview. Although he was never shy, he wouldn't agree to do an interview with me about this subject.
2: Really?
5: I then asked his office to explain which of the statements was correct. Is it 10 times deadlier, or is it just a bad flu? Nobody called me back. They declined to answer.
2: Really?
5: Yeah. So, anyway, I just thought I'd throw that in there. That was not discussed, by the way, in the Tulsi Gabbard drop yesterday.
2: Okay. For my story, I just thought this was kind of interesting. And Papa John's is getting a bad rap for this, saying, you know, they're spying on your fridge. I'm like, what? Papa John's is spying on your fridge? How are they doing that? This was a story where, was it? Papa John's recently partnered with NBC Universal and Instacart to collect data on when various people might be out of groceries and might be more vulnerable to ordering pizza.
5: Huh.
2: So how it works is Instacart would say what day of the week people usually order a restock. They use that app. Then, in the days leading up to that day, Papa John's would serve those people pizza ads during Peacock and NBC Universal streaming content.
5: Mm-hmm.
2: It's like, oh, this is the place for that sort of ad. And the ad would say, light on groceries or empty fridge. Here's a QR code. Papa John's, special rate, whatever. They're like, is that spying on your fridge? It makes it sound like an AI thing. It, to me, isn't that just kind of smart marketing?
3: Yeah, it is. So.
5: Yeah.
3: Yeah.
2: Ew. People are like, well, that's kind of creepy. I'm like, why? Are you? I'm the same way. I'm like, am I missing something here? Seems like that's actually pretty smart marketing to me. But,
5: I mean, I would want to know that if I was Papa John's. Yeah.
2: Yeah.
5: What's the day when people are most likely to call and order a pizza? Yeah.
2: It makes sense.
5: Yeah.
2: Okay. Oh, my gosh. So you'll see a story about two people drag racing, irresponsible. When one of them's 85, does it make it cool? Nimrod's in the news and a news update straight ahead.

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6: I'm Jeff Nally on the Cromwell Ag Radio Network. Today is Juneteenth. That's a national holiday. Commodity markets are closed. Financial indices are closed as well. Let's focus on corn in this break. July corn futures dropping yesterday, 417 and a half a bushel. December futures were down 4 3/4. 444. Corn pressured by the risk-off selling ahead of the long weekend stemming from outside energy weakness and generally good crop growing conditions headed into the final stretch of June. Don't forget, the acreage report and grain stocks report come at the end of the month. From a technical standpoint, difficult to see much more downside for the market, the $4 mark having supported prices in both 2024 and in 2025. For soybeans, the July market dropped 9 1/4 cents yesterday, 11.22 3/4. November futures down 6 1/2, 11.42 3/4. Soy market not able to complete a streak of 4 sessions higher through the shortened trading week. It was buy the rumor, sell the fact after the USDA confirmed rumors of Chinese soybean purchases from the U.S. energy weakness and lower soybean futures market, certainly cutting the price and making it more attractive for the Chinese to purchase deeper into the season, keeping an eye on where the market moves after the long weekend. I'm Jeff Talley.
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0: calorie free. The Markley Van Camp and Robbins Show.
1: Yes, true.
0: Jamie Markley, David Van Camp, Scott Robbins.
1: Yep.
0: We're on the air now, right?
1: Yep.
0: Yeah. You know, a lot of people talk about the weight loss injections. Uh-huh. You know why? Because they're effective. You can get the job done if you want to lose a bunch of weight. The problem is a lot of people don't want any needles.

0: And then you've heard different people talk about side effects. Mm-hmm. What was the name of that show that woman was on?
1: The Big Bang Theory?
0: Yes. Oh, yeah. My goodness. Talking about the side effects of the shots?
1: Yeah.
0: Uncontrollable. Oh, you'd have to wear Depends.
2: Yeah, explosive. 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
0: Okay. 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
1: A couple of news updates here. Federal authorities say 13 illegal aliens were arrested at a window supply business in Paducah, Kentucky, including 8 who have been indicted for using stolen Social Security numbers while employed there. You've got that.
0: Infuriating.
1: Yeah. And then, of course, the whole business with Iran, and they're mad because Israel has been fighting back against Hezbollah. Mm-hmm. They're saying the deal is being violated by the United States, even though we had nothing to do with it. And then there's this ceasefire that's come up because between Hezbollah and Israel, and I guess it's back on with the United States and Iran, and who knows.
0: All right, we'll see. Here we go. Nimrod's in there.
3: When the going gets tough.
4: Damn it, this is too hard.
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4: I love the poorly educated.
0: All right. Nimrod's in the News. We go to Lake County, Florida. It's 11:30 at night. Deputy traveling south on U.S. 27. And County Road 33 sees 2 vehicles. They're rolling. Like racing.
2: Mm.
0: There's a gray 2-door sports car and a red Corvette. One's going at 125, the other 110. This is at a 45 mile an hour zone. One guy, 85-year-old William Bosworth of Leesburg. The other, 57-year-old Philip Signorio from Titusville.
2: Yeah.
0: He said, well, he swerved at me. That was the deal. We weren't really street racing. No, they both were arrested for street racing and other charges.
1: 85
0: Paul needs a walker. Yeah. And that's Nimrod's in the News.

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4: Clouds have built in for the afternoon here, but temperature's comfortable. We're in those upper 70s here. A little bit of shade, not a big deal. Unless you're at the pool, you're really not too much to complain about right now. Low 60s for tonight. Winds are very calm for the next couple of days. We'll have temperatures increase fast tomorrow. Low 80s for our afternoon high Saturday. With that weather forecast, I'm meteorologist Nick Patrick.
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6: From ABC News, I'm Wayne Cabot. Severe weather threat continues into the weekend for the Midwest. A high-level threat, 3 out of 5. Destructive wind, large hail, tornadoes into Saturday afternoon. Our first named tropical storm of the season is leaving Gulf states with a drenching.
7: You're looking into areas of, it looks like, the Midwest. We're going to continue to see a high-level threat, 3 out of 5, for destructive wind, large hail, and also tornadoes breaking out. Now, this does not happen till Saturday, so we're preparing ourselves for what's to come as we're heading into, it looks like, Saturday afternoon.
6: ABC News meteorologist Leslie Lopez. Now word, 2 people were killed this morning in Putnam County, Georgia, when a large oak tree fell on their moving truck. The ground saturated from inches of rain. The U.S. says Israel and Hezbollah are agreeing to a ceasefire necessary to end the broader war with Iran. The latest from ABC News foreign correspondent Britt Klenet in Jerusalem.
8: The agreement, it does follow concerns that continued fighting in Lebanon could undermine the deal, the memorandum between the U.S. and Iran, which called for an end, an explicit end. That was in point one to all military operations on all fronts, and that included Lebanon. But this morning we woke up to news. Lebanon's health ministry said Israeli strikes since midnight killed at least 47 people, while Israel says 4 of its soldiers were killed by Hezbollah.
6: UK PM Keir Starmer refusing to stand aside after Andy Burnham won the election to lead the Labour Party and to challenge his seat. World Cup today in Seattle. Team USA takes on Australia. Now, some fans will be late because of a crash inside of a highway tunnel near the site. The first visitors to walk through the doors of the new Obama Presidential Center were pretty surprised this morning when the former first couple emerged to personally greet them. They were joined by the Reading Rainbow's LeVar Burton as they read to the kids. 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
9: 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I've been surfing here since I was a kid. Now, seeing my grandson out on the water, it means everything to me. 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
11: From the WTAX Wild Thrift in Smith News Center, I'm Sammy Johnson. Once the state fair is over, it will be time to go back to school in District 186. WTAX's Dave Dahl reports.
12: Superintendent Jennifer Gill says online registration's open.
13: It's important for every family to go online and actually register for next school year by clicking that button that you are returning, but also checking over all of the information that's in the system to make sure it's up to date, that we have your right address, we have your right phone number, your emergency contacts are ready to go. Any information that we may need to have, you can update before you hit submit.
12: There is a link at capitalcitynow.com. Gill says if you need shots and physicals, it's best done at your own doctor's office. New Superintendent Terrence Jordan talks about a community back-to-school event.
14: Free food, free school supplies from kids entering kindergarten to students in 12th grade. It's going to be outdoors. If the weather is bad, we do have an option to move it inside. That's one of the things that we're excited about.
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11: A Springfield man is dead after being found Thursday morning in the area of a road construction site. According to Sangamon County Coroner Jim Allman, the 66-year-old man was found in the area of the 1000 block of North Grand Avenue East near Lamphier High School. He was pronounced dead at the scene around 8:15 a.m. No other information was released, including the man's name. The coroner's office and Springfield police continue to investigate. 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Forecast from WAND-TV, partly cloudy this afternoon, high near 80. Partly cloudy again tonight, low in the low 60s. I'm Sammy Johnson, WTAX News.
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22: The Markley, Van Camp, and Robbins Show. Jamie Markley, David Van Camp, Scott Robbins. Okay, so Iran, as far as the ceasefire, that means, well, yeah, there's going to be shooting, but it's just going to be less.
23: Yes.
22: Basically. And Iran is saying, well, the whole deal was done because Trump was desperate. And then you got Israel still taking up space in southern Lebanon. So we're closing the Strait of Hormuz until they leave. And Israel's like, well, we ain't leaving. Got to be able to defend ourselves. So who knows what all this means?
23: I know.
22: The same sort of nonsense goes on and on and on.
23: It's a ceasefire in the same way that some people say they're California sober. They don't do the hard stuff anymore.
22: That's a great comparison.
23: Yeah.
22: Well done.
24: That is.
22: Yeah. By the way, you know, the Russia-Ukraine war rolls on. You don't hear as much about it anymore.
24: A little pop-up today. There was some stuff.
22: But today, there was the story, again, of Ukrainian drones and another drone strike. It is crazy, the technology.
23: Dude.
22: And Russia almost seems defenseless against it. And they've got sophisticated defense systems.
24: Yeah, they lobbed some crap into the Ukraine, too.
22: They do.
24: Blew up some things.
22: Oh, yeah.
24: And so Ukraine.
22: But you saw this oil storage tank, the lid blew off the thing.
24: Yeah, it was wild watching that.
22: It looks like a flying saucer.
24: Yeah.
22: That is like lifting off.
24: Yes.
22: From these explosions.
24: It was so weird.
23: The drone warfare thing is one of the most terrifying things I've ever seen.
22: 100%.
23: I mean, have you seen some of the like GoPro footage from Ukrainian soldiers where they're getting tracked down by drones. You hear them, they sound like a lawnmower, basically. And they're coming up with different ways to take them down. I saw one video where they basically had like a mounting rack in the back of a pickup truck, and they had like four shotguns lined up. And okay. So what they've done is they've decided, hey, we're going to just shoot them with shotguns because all we need to do is damage a one of the propellers, and it'll go down.
22: Right. Because they're not even flying that fast.
23: No.
22: And usually pretty low,
23: mm-hmm.
22: but they do incredible damage.
23: Mm-hmm. And then they explode on impact.
22: Yes.
23: Dude.
22: Oh, yeah. Yeah, you're right. That part is certainly terrifying.
24: But watching that lid come off was...
22: Yes.
24: I mean, that looked like AI.
22: It did.
24: When I first saw it, I was like,
22: oh, that can't be real.
24: Is that real? Yeah.
22: And then the reports were, no, that was real.
24: Yeah, that's wild.
22: Yeah. So that rolls on. Meanwhile, it's the last day for Tulsi Gabbard, Director of National Intelligence. And so she released the files on Fauci and COVID-19.
24: Wow.
22: And here's part of what she said in her statement.
0: Dr. Fauci's close relationships with the intelligence community enabled him to assume three key roles that shield him from scrutiny. First, Dr. Fauci funded dangerous gain-of-function coronavirus research linked to Big Pharma and their pursuit of universal vaccines worth trillions of dollars. Second, Dr. Fauci was the behind-the-scenes advisor who, alongside his hand-picked so-called experts, pushed the intelligence community to endorse a natural animal origin to hide his dangerous gain-of-function research that he funded using taxpayer dollars, all of this in a deliberate attempt to cover up the truth and shift the blame and attention away from Fauci's own actions. Third, Dr. Fauci became the nation's pandemic pundit, and he publicly pushed lies, disinformation, and censorship using every platform available. Now, according to hundreds of reviewed emails, which are included in this release, the intelligence community almost always incorporated Fauci's recommendations. He promoted a fraudulent paper whose publication he helped prompt as legitimate information for intelligence community consideration. Senior analysts praised Dr. Fauci, not as a policymaker, but as what they called an unbiased guide to the real coronavirus experts.
22: And it goes on. Now, there's a lot of this information that may not be new to you because you followed the story. However, for other people, they've never heard this before.
23: Mm-hmm.
22: And with legacy news organizations, if they have anything to do with it, a lot of those people will never hear this.
23: No.
24: The Fauci apologists should say they're sorry today. We're sorry.
22: They're not going to.
24: We misled you like this.
22: Yeah, they're not going
24: to.
22: We
24: were given these instructions and we just went with it. We weren't the least bit curious about the source. Or who was saying what, when, or anything.
23: They're not going to do that because they're obsessing with the reflecting pool on the national line. Have you seen, every single major...
24: I know. Testing the algae and the paint's coming off now.
23: Yeah,
24: and
23: you got John Carl out there at the reflecting pool, and, this is the most important
22: thing. They said John Carl out there?
23: Yeah, they did.
24: Yeah, he's out there, yeah.
22: Oh, gosh.
24: Oh, no, they're all... Yeah, with his Speedo on, jumping in, yeah.
23: I can play you his report from the scene if you want.
22: Oh, sure.
23: Yeah.
22: Because that's just it, man.
24: Well, yeah. You're right.
22: If you polled even Democratic voters, what would you want to know more about? Fauci lying to people during COVID or the reflecting pool?
23: Oh,
22: I got to believe at least a good portion of those people are like, what? Fauci lied? How? I want to know.
24: Or they'd go, well, Trump was responsible for the reflecting pool, so let's go after Trump again.
23: Yes.
24: It's ridiculous. This whole thing is ridiculous.
23: This is the dazzling coverage from John Carl.
18: I'm here at the Lincoln Memorial Reflecting Pool, and some astounding developments regarding this project, which the president himself has taken such a great interest in. You remember, $14 million was spent to drain this whole thing,
24: God.
18: And to paint the bottom American flag blue, was the color he said, to make it reflect more magnificently. As you can see, it's all green now. They know that. They're trying to kill the algae. But as they're doing that, something else has happened. Check this out. That American flag blue paint, it's peeling away. The $14 million job to redo the bottom of this reflecting pool is falling apart before our eyes. The algae is still here, but the paint appears to be going away.
1: It's unreal. He should resign today. Today. And he should blame them for it. You sent me out there, John Carl, to reflect the pool. What is this crap?
22: He's got to be big enough there at ABC to say, hey, I'm not doing that, unless he really wants to do it.
1: That is so five on your side nonsense, isn't it?
22: Yes.
1: It is.
22: I mean, if you just ask me, okay, if a city spent millions of dollars on paint for a pool, and then it's coming off weeks later, would I want to know? Yes, I would want to know that. But the fact that they pay so much attention to this, and it, of course it's to dunk on Trump.
1: They send out John Carl to do the story.
23: Yes.
1: How embarrassing.
23: Chief White House correspondent. Reporter.
1: Yeah, Chief White House correspondent at the reflecting pool talking about paint chips. It's incredible.
22: Are you talking about all of it's peeling away or just pieces here and there?
1: It was pieces. Yeah. There was like pieces of it. I saw it.
22: Okay.
1: I saw John Carl. I'm like, what is he doing out there? Standing there with his little microphone. It's unbelievable.
22: Oh, that's great. Okay.
1: I'm John Carl on your side.
22: There you go. For you.
1: For you.
22: Yes.
1: For you.
22: Okay. Obama opened the big presidential library to much fanfare yesterday.
23: Oh, yeah.
22: And he spoke, and he said, who are brave, David?
23: The anti-ICE terrorists who were taking over the streets in Minneapolis.
22: What?
23: Yeah.
22: Really?
2: And those ordinary people in the Twin Cities who brave frigid temperatures, risk their own safety, standing shoulder to shoulder to look out for their neighbors and sometimes look out for strangers because they knew that was the right thing to do. I've seen it.
22: Oh, my gosh. You know, if you don't stand in front of a car, nothing happens.
2: And I've seen it in a new generation of leaders.
22: Oh, my gosh.
24: He's disgusting.
22: He really is.
24: He is disgusting. The great divider, again. Mm-hmm.
22: Yes.
24: Doing what he does best.
22: If I were to ask you, Scott, in your lifetime, of any politician, anyone, the greatest disappointment, who would it be?
24: Greatest disappointment as president?
22: No, as a politician.
24: Just any politician.
22: Any politician.
24: Oh, my gosh. Disappointment. That means I would have had hope in them to begin.
22: Yes.
24: It might be Obama.
22: Oh, it's definitely Obama.
24: I mean, you know, he's right up there.
22: Yeah.
24: I mean, I think...
22: That was also before, you know, you were paying so much attention to politics.
24: I paid very little attention, at that point.
22: Yeah. I remember in 2004 when I was going from rock radio into talk, and it was 2 weeks before I started the job, and you said something about Barack Obama, and I'm like, who is that? And you and our other buddy, Scott, were laughing at me. You've never heard of this guy? Are you serious? Yeah, I'm like, what?
24: He was a senator in Illinois at the time. Yeah.
22: Yeah. No idea. And then, you know, you're starting to follow it, and then you understand the way this whole thing works. Lies, lies, lies, lies, lies.
24: Yeah. Mm-hmm. Oh, my. That. But see, that's the stuff. You don't have to say that. There was no call
22: for
24: that yesterday. Yeah.
22: Well, but that's part of the whole plan. That is the whole plan, is to dismantle the country. That's what he's always been about.
24: I mean, just reopen that wound again, don't you? Huh?
22: That's the plan.
24: Man.
22: Yeah. It's Marxism, man. That's the end goal.
24: We were just talking the other day that maybe his volume has been turned down some in terms of his influence.
22: Well, with certain voters,
24: voters, and maybe the electorate in general, I don't know.
22: But with legacy media.
24: No, they love him.
22: And white liberals. Yeah. Oh, he's the savior. Yeah, for that religion.
24: Just incredible. That's incredible.
22: And then his big buddy, and I mean that sincerely, J.B. Pritzker, he spoke too?
23: Oh, yeah. Well, he did an interview on MS Now, the governor of Illinois, J.B. Pritzker. Really celebrating this momentous occasion for the city of Chicago.
22: Oh, gosh.
19: This is a city that's incredibly special to you, of course, too. As you were taking in today, what stuck out to you?
20: Well, you know, sitting in the audience and watching the president speak, listening to Michelle Obama speak, and reviewing the history of his presidency, I must say I'm reminded that there once was a time, indeed during most of my life, when we had presidents who exhibited character and honesty and integrity.
22: All right, there's another 30 seconds of the clip. I can't do it. I'm sorry, David. I can't do it.
24: This all right. guy lecturing about integrity.
22: Yes. That load.
24: What a load.
22: Yeah.
23: Notice
22: the guy that's doing everything possible to destroy his own state.
24: Yes.
23: Yeah. Notice that nobody was asking any of these people on MS Now, at least, about all of the black contractors who say that the Obama organization screwed them over.
22: Yeah, no kidding. Pony up the cash, JB. Help out.
24: You got plenty.
22: Yeah, no kidding. Billionaire.
24: Your fair share.
22: Man.
24: That's...
22: No, I'm going to light it up.
24: No shame at all, man.
22: I'm going to go to entertainment news. This is wild. You know there's festivals. There's big shows. You're trying to get up front. You're in the front, right? Yeah. During the show, you don't want to leave.
24: No.
22: Got to take a whiz. What are you going to do?
24: Yeah.
22: People are wearing diapers. I'm not joking. No. That is the trend. Fans wearing diapers to keep their spot in the front row.
24: Golly.
22: Olivia Rodrigo, big artist.
24: Yeah.
22: Really big. She actually was questioned about this. She says, oh, yeah. I've been, you know, certain concerts, festivals where people wear diapers so they can be in the front row. And it's been an experience as a performer that I have actually smelled. She's in the front row and she can smell people's diapers from the front row.
23: Man.
22: Now, she didn't mention one or two either way. I mean, two is extra gross.
23: Yeah, that would be, that's like, you got to take care of that.
22: Oh, right? Man. You know who the beating heart of America is? We have that answer. You won't believe it. And the five stories we're watching today coming right up.

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1: All right. The Markley, Van Camp, and Robbins Show. Jamie Markley, David Van Camp, Scott Robbins, and now the five stories we're watching today.
2: One, two,
3: number five, the Italians are mad at Trump because he claimed Prime Minister Giorgia Meloni begged him for a photo and he took one with her because he felt bad for her. Meloni says that's complete fabrication. She seems really ticked off, and Italy's top diplomat has canceled an upcoming trip to the United States as a result of this.
1: I don't know why he did that.
3: No.
1: Well, are they like not getting along?
3: Well, I think for them, it's politically advantageous domestically to have this sort of spar going on with Donald Trump because Trump is not very popular in Italy, especially because he keeps going after the freaking Pope. So, and so if they can have this sort of spat, then that helps her politically.
1: Yeah.
3: Number four, on the way out the door, Director of National Intelligence Tulsi Gabbard shared more documents showing Anthony Fauci tried to cover up the funding for the Wuhan lab where COVID came from. Federal authorities say 13 illegal aliens were arrested at a window supply business in Kentucky, including eight who have been indicted for using stolen Social Security numbers while employed there. Number two, Vice President J.D. Vance called off his meeting with Iranian officials after Hezbollah terrorists killed Israeli troops in Lebanon, and Israel responded with strikes on Hezbollah command centers. But now we are told there is some sort of ceasefire between Hezbollah and Israel, and on it goes. And number one, President Trump posting on Truth Social about Iran, saying, "We did not meet out of desperation. Iran did. They are finished. We'll play out the 60 days. They get no money, not 10 cents." Those are the top five stories that we're watching today. 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
1: Story out of Ohio, the Columbus Dispatch. Interesting. This was in Dublin, Ohio. Police department announced a brand new hire last summer. It was a $128,000 police safety robot named Dubbot. D-U-B-B-O-T, was equipped with a 360-degree camera and an emergency call button capable of connecting people with an actual officer, and it was dispatched to a few places like parking structure just to keep an eye out for problems, right?
3: Mm-hmm.
1: Not even a year later, the Dublin Police Department has fired Dubbot for being useless. Dubbot, quote, did not lead to any arrests, criminal cases, or tickets, and never identified any incidents requiring a police response. So this week, a spokesperson announced the robot was being returned to the company that produced it. They were originally going to spend $238,000 to have two robots for 2 years, but they're backing out of it. So they're going to get a partial refund, but the year of the Dubbot is still setting them back $68,000.
4: What do you do with that thing when you get it back?
1: I don't know.
4: Guess your weight at the fair, just
1: clean it up and then try to sell it to somebody else.
4: I guess. Yeah,
1: seems pretty useless.
4: It doesn't do anything.
1: This is the Markley, Van Camp, and Robbins Show. Man, oh man.
3: So you're saying RoboCop was a lie?
1: Yeah. Now, if they would have gave it bullets, that might have been different.
4: Right.
1: Not quite sure.
4: Yeah. Nothing go haywire there.
3: No problem. No problem.
1: Man. All right, David. Biggest story today.
3: Biggest story of the day. Just the mess in the Middle East. I guess is like, okay, is there a ceasefire? Is there not a ceasefire? Are we going to allow a little? Like, is there like a caliber restriction? Like, basically, you can shoot anything up to 5.56, and then you're good. And that still counts as a.
1: Who knows?
3: And
1: I wonder if the midterms are over, does the bombing commence? I don't know. Okay. All right. Who said illegal aliens are the beating heart of America? That answer.
4: Wow.
1: And around to What's Your Story coming up.

0: clouds built in for the afternoon here, but temperature's comfortable. We're in those upper 70s here, little 80s for our afternoon high Saturday. With that weather forecast, I'm meteorologist Nick Patrick.
1: ABC News, I'm Wayne Cabot. On the weekend, we welcome summer. We're getting a walloping of weather.

0: Starmer refusing to stand aside after Andy Burnham won the election to lead the Labour Party and to challenge his seat. This is ABC News.
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2: From the WTAX Wild, Thrift, and Sniff News Center, I'm Sammy Johnson. Now that school's out, it's time to get ready to go back to school. District 186 incoming Superintendent Terrence Jordan says you can pick up supplies July 30th.
3: We had it last year right here at our office. We had well over 1,500 people here. So we're moving it to the Shields Sports Complex. We're excited about that. And we are anticipating over 3,000 people, and we have enough supplies for over 3,000 people to come.
2: Superintendent Jennifer Dill has a word about the registration itself.
4: A big important part of this is scheduling a back-to-school physical and immunization for your child. 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And it's best if you go to your regular care provider, you make an appointment now, get that done, have the paperwork in hand. It makes it a lot easier.
2: There is a link to the District 186 registration page at capitalcitynow.com. It's up to the governor whether to approve a bill meant to get more money to the wrongfully convicted.
5: Illinois law caps recovery no matter how long a person was in prison, and we pay below the poverty line. House Bill 3663 enables the Court of Claims to award up to $50,000 a year for each year wrongfully in prison. This is the federally recommended minimum amount set in 2004.
2: There have been roughly 600 exonerations in Illinois since 1989. And compensation has been inconsistent. State Representative Justin Slaughter's bill could provide exonerees up to $50,000 per year of wrongful imprisonment, including time spent in pretrial detention or a juvenile detention facility before exoneration. I'm Sammy Johnson, WTAX News.
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9: Okay, illegal aliens are the beating heart of America?
10: Yes.
8: Who said that?
11: That's what Chevrolet was.
10: That's according to Michelle Obama.
9: Oh, no. She was speaking at the big presidential library nonsense?
11: Yeah, nanny.
9: Yeah. Okay.
12: The immigrants proving what it truly means to be a dreamer. These folks aren't Americans, too. They are American.

0: America. They are the beating heart of this country. They are us, and we are them.
1: Oh, gosh.
2: No, we're not.
3: No, actually, that's just not true.
2: No,
1: we're
2: not.
1: Are you talking about the people that have come here legally and learned the language?
2: No.
1: And become a part of the American dream?
2: That's not what she's talking about. She's talking about people who just poured in through the border.
1: I know, because that's the dreamers.
2: Yes, right.
1: Now, I feel like I bring it up every time. The dreamers come up. Remember when Trump, during his first term, said we need to do a deal for the dreamers?
3: Yeah.
1: Democrats wanted nothing to do with it.
3: Nope. They didn't want the wall.
1: Nope. Oh, no. Well, you really don't care about these people.
3: Oh, no. No.
1: They're a pawn for you, politically.
2: Well, sure.
1: That's basically what it is. Yeah. Whole lot of nonsense from that whole Obama presidential library opening. Think that thing's going to be successful? As far as people wanting to go?
2: Initially, I think it will be.
3: Yeah, I think so.
1: Like 3 years from now, people are still going to be like, you know what? We got to make a pilgrimage to Chicago to see the Obama Library.
3: I think 3 years from now is when it'll start tapering off.
1: Yeah. I wouldn't be surprised if it'd be two.
2: This thing looks unbelievable. It's got a basketball court in it.
1: Well, Big O love to shoot hoops.
2: Yeah, it's got a full-length basketball court in it.
1: Can you play?
2: Can he or can anybody? Anybody can, I guess. If you go there, you can play.
1: It's like Field of Dreams?
2: Sounds that way. I don't know play for ball. Sure, but...
1: Okay.
2: I don't want to send you up there thinking you're going to play ball and then not be able to. I don't know. But
1: now, did his college letters make it into the presidential library?
2: I don't know.
3: Gay fantasies? No.
1: Wrote to his girlfriend.
2: It's got its own little wing.
1: If you're unfamiliar with that story, it's still an all-timer. It's one of the most confusing things ever. He's writing letters to his girlfriend, although in the letters to his girlfriend, he's talking about what, David?
3: Gay sex. Fantasies. Yeah.
1: That he sees dudes throughout the day and fantasizes about having intercourse with them.
2: Yeah.
1: Just nothing endears you to your girlfriend quite like that. It's like, oh, gosh, that's so hot. I can't wait to have dinner later. What?
2: Yeah. It's Barack 619. It's right there.
1: Has she ever been interviewed? I can't remember.
3: Yeah. The girlfriend? No, I don't think so.
2: I don't think so. I'm not even sure who it is. It was never named, right? Or was it? I can't remember now.
3: I don't remember. Well,
1: there was a name in a story. I do remember. Yeah. At least that's what I remember. It could be. I got to look it up now.
2: Well, you think about all the letters you wrote to girls over the years and how.
1: Well, yeah, I'm not saying, you know, it was Shakespeare or anything.
2: No.
1: But I gave it a shot.
2: Yeah, but I wasn't fantasizing about.
1: None of that.
2: No.
1: No, it was other things.
3: I saw a guy at the gas station and I just really wanted to French kiss him.
1: Oh, my gosh. No, it would be things that included her.
2: Yes. Well, normally that would be correct.
1: Yes. Holy cow. But he's definitely not gay.
3: No, he's not.
2: Definitely not.
1: But all I can think about is this woman. Is she like looking in the mirror going, do I look like a dude? That could not have been good for her self-confidence,
2: well,
1: could it?
2: I would think not.
1: I don't know how it works.
2: No, I don't know if those will be featured in the Barack Obama Museum or not. It's big enough. I mean, that thing's huge.
1: Yeah. You know who wept while he was there?
2: Everybody.
1: Gavin Newsom, apparently.
2: Oh, yes. Did he? Really? Yeah,
3: that's what he said, wept? At least. That's what he claimed during a little interview on MSNBC. Yeah.
2: That guy.
1: I love that. Oh, come on.
2: Wept during Barack Obama's speech. Okay.
1: Oh, crap.
3: Wasn't even just during his speech. It was just taking it all in.
2: It is a religion, isn't it?
1: It seems like it. Okay, here you go.
4: I walked up. A couple of people said, when they walked upstairs, they said they were crying the whole time. And I looked at them. I said, I'm good. Got up there, literally started tearing up. And I think everybody feels that spirit and that pride that we've been missing. And we didn't even realize how much we've been missing it. And we've been missing it because of the divisiveness. We've been missing it because we have people that, frankly, are unworthy of their positions. And there we saw on stage people that were worthy of what our founding fathers lived and died for.
1: Dude, they all got their talking points, didn't they?
3: Yeah.
2: It's like Mecca to these people.
1: You could say that. But the talking point is...
2: Weeping? Well, yeah. Well, I wonder what triggered it. Was it the movie of him and whomever? I don't know. God, I mean, you know, If you're going to say that, I want to know where it was specifically.
3: Just taking it all in, Scott.
2: Just
1: the feeling. The majesty of it, Scott.
2: The peacefulness. And he's worthy of that position.
1: Yeah.
2: Not unworthy like those scumbags doing it now.
1: But that's what they all said. He reminds us of integrity. He reminds us of a better time.
2: Mm. It's such fantasy.
1: Oh, I don't disagree at all.
2: I mean,
1: yes. You know what it's time for. We just move on. There could be other clips, but I don't know if you could take it, Scott.
2: I walked on the basketball court and was weeping.
1: Well, we do this a couple of times a day. Go around the table. It may not be the biggest story out there, but it caught your attention. David, what's your story here?
3: Well, former Vice President Al Gore is making the rounds now because it's like 20 years after his documentary was released or something like that. And, well, he was talking to ABC News about the importance of talking about climate change.
1: Not how wrong the movie was?
3: No.
1: Oh, okay.
5: They say the climate crisis is a moral and spiritual issue, not a political one. Yeah. Do you still believe that?
6: Oh, absolutely. And I put it in the context of all of the other morally based challenges that humanity has confronted, the abolition of slavery, the women's rights and women's suffrage.
1: What?
6: The U.S. Is hurting. We are hurting ourselves by pretending that it's not real and that we don't need to do anything about it.
1: Okay.
3: Wait, for
1: just
3: someone.
1: Just like slavery.
3: Yeah. It's like confronting slavery. Yes, this thing that I've been completely wrong about for the last 20 years is sort of like that.
1: Mm-hmm. Yeah. Isn't that what you think, Scott?
2: No.
1: You're killing me today, Scotty, I got to tell you. Oh, man. I don't know what other clips we have that's going to send him over the edge.
2: Well, it's really, I mean, today is a banner day. Yes. Because when you can, you know, get Obama, Gore, Gavin Newsom in the same show within the same 15 minutes.
1: Yeah. By the way, as far as the letters that Barack wrote to the college girlfriend.
2: Yes.
1: Yes. That was Alexandra McNear, surname. That's who he was dating.
2: So why we haven't asked her about it. Maybe we haven't. I just didn't remember it. I don't know.
1: Well, he talked about his androgynous mind. Mm-hmm. Yeah, part of the letter.
2: Sounds like a movie, doesn't it?
3: Barack Obui? Is that?
2: The androgynous mind.
1: He wrote, in regard to homosexuality, he said he must say that he believes it's an attempt to remove oneself from the present. A refusal, perhaps, to perpetuate the endless farce of earthly life. He said, you see, he makes love to men daily, but in the imagination. Yeah. They're like nine letters from 1982 to 1984. Yeah. Okay.
2: Yeah.
1: Very normal.
3: Yeah. That's, well, yeah. We all have things that we've written down in the past that we regret, but I think that would be an all-timer.
1: Yes. Yeah, there'd be things that if your kids saw it, they'd be like, oh, golly, but not like that.
3: No.
1: All right. Scotty, what do you got for your story?
2: Well. A Colorado teacher has been fired after an investigation found students were allegedly asked to kiss classmates during classroom skits. Some reporting they felt pressured to participate because the performances counted towards their grades. CBS News in Denver is reporting Denver Public Schools voted 7-0 to terminate French language and cultural teacher Jennifer Honka. It's a Northeast early college for incompetence, they said, and neglect of duty. And usually when she forced the kids to kiss each other, it was two girls kissing each other and not so much the boys.
1: She didn't want boys kissing one another?
2: But she liked the girls kissing each other because of her lifestyle.
1: Oh.
2: One student said that they were very uncomfortable. They didn't know what to do. She said, I went ahead and kissed another student at my teacher's direction. This student shared a digital meme with the chemistry teacher that included a picture of Honka, the teacher, and the caption, she makes girls kiss. The meme.
1: Can you imagine? Hold on a second.
2: Yes.
1: Your daughter comes home from school.
2: Yes.
1: Hey, how was your day at school? It was weird, though.
2: Yeah.
1: Teacher had me kiss Randy over there.
2: Yeah.
1: What?
2: Yeah.
1: Had you kiss another girl? Mm. Why? What? What's going on in the class?
2: The teacher had her kiss another guy, I'd wonder about it. What
1: yes,
2: the hell
1: of course.
2: Is going on in
1: either
2: there?
1: Way, what are we doing?
7: What's wrong with that?
1: No, see?
2: No, see, there you go. One student said the teacher's skits have been going on for a while. Student very uncomfortable. Didn't know what to do. She said, I went ahead and kissed another student.
1: Oh, man.
2: At my teacher's direction. But anyway, they also said one student interviewed directly in the Independent Review also testified that Honka, the teacher, always selected girls, despite nearly 50-50 split in the classroom.
1: Okay.
2: And, of course, there was some videotape, too.
1: Oh, boy. Man, got to be very careful.
2: Yeah!
1: Who you're sending your kids to every day.
2: Yeah.
1: For my story, this was a local one out of Montana. On the Yellowstone stretch of U.S. 191, a tractor trailer hauling bees overturned, okay, releasing an estimated 250 million bees. Crazy.
3: That's a lot of bees.
1: Yeah, even stinging a Gallatin County Sheriff's deputy.
2: Dang.
1: And here was the other thing. You know, there was video of it. There was one guy, he was stopped, and all of a sudden he had the windows down, saw it all coming, and he's rolling his windows up like, this is crazy. There's honey all over the place, too.
2: Hmm.
1: Yeah. I have to show you the video. It's kind of wild.
2: Bring your toast with
1: people,
2: you.
1: Yeah, I suppose you could.
2: Yeah.
1: But yeah, like, stopped for 20 minutes and snapped all sorts of photos, and you see the bees everywhere, and then there's honey going all across the pavement.
3: Hmm.
1: Crazy, but
3: sticky
1: like,
3: situation, yeah.
1: Yeah, no doubt about it.
8: Oh, no, not the bees! Not the bees! Ah! I'm losing my eyes! Ah!
1: You're going to get that every time there's a bee story. I'm sorry, but the great Nicolas Cage from The Wicker Man. Not the bees. Yes. Everybody seemed to be okay after that one, though. All right.
2: So good they had somebody, Nick Cage was there to be interviewed quickly.
1: Yes. Got to get to a news update. Also set you up with the Friday Five. Much more straight ahead right here.

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3: Yeah, Father's Day Sunday. 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
4: Well, Los Angeles City Council has taken the next step towards letting non-citizens vote in local elections. And this would include DACA recipients, temporary protected status holders. that would have the same vote as a U.S. citizen. And the guy behind the effort, it's going to be on the November ballot now in a 10-5 decision. The L.A. City Council said, yeah, we'll put that in front of voters. The guy said, Hugo Soto Martinez is his name. He's a city council member. And he said, this is about fairness and representation. It just does not make sense to me that someone who moves to Los Angeles for a temporary job has more of a voice than a parent who has been here for decades.
3: Oh, my gosh. Just follow the law.
4: Yeah.
5: That's all.
3: All right, we got to get the Nimrods. Here we go.
6: When the going gets tough.
7: Damn it, this is too hard.
6: The dumb get dumber.
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7: I love the poorly educated.
3: All right. Nimrods in the News, we go to, Florida. Jeffrey Vasquez, he's 23. He left jail after posting bail. Then he walks through the courthouse parking lot. Spots an unattended SUV with the keys inside. He has an option. He could walk by and say, man, I don't want to break the law anymore. Yeah. Or, man, I could take that. That's exactly what he did. He stole it, led deputies on a high-speed chase. That would be his second in less than a week.
5: Oh, my.
3: That's something.
5: Yeah, he's diligent.
3: He's back in jail now, facing a whole slew of new charges, including a theft charge for stealing an iPhone charger from another vehicle. And that's,
5: man,
3: Nimrod's in the News. Yeah, he's something.
5: Walks around the parking lots a lot, huh?
3: Old Jeffrey, yeah, don't leave him unattended there.
5: Wow.
3: No. All right, so for our Friday Five today, we thought about Father's Day songs. We've done it before. It's depressing.
4: It's all, yeah, nobody writes positive songs about Dad.
5: I mean, there aren't that many of them.
3: Unless it's a country artist.
5: Yeah, there's a lot of daddy songs there, yeah.
3: Yeah, but as far as just the mainstream, not so much. So, David, you had a different idea.
4: Yeah, well, we heard that dreamers are a beating heart of America, so why not songs with dream in the title?
3: There's some great dream songs.
5: Dreaming, yeah.
3: 1-888-485-MVCR is the number. Dream songs for the Friday Five, and we'll kick it off next.
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8: Clouds have built in for the afternoon here, but temperature's comfortable. We're in those upper 70s here. A little bit of shade, not a big deal. Unless you're at the pool, you're really not too much to complain about right now. Low 60s for tonight. Winds are very calm for the next couple of days. We'll have temperatures increase fast tomorrow. Low 80s for our afternoon high Saturday. With that weather forecast, I'm meteorologist Nick Patrick.
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0: ABC News, I'm Wayne Cabot. Both Israel and Lebanon now confirming a ceasefire is underway. Secretary of State Marco Rubio held a call with the Lebanese president today and told him to disarm Hezbollah. Talks between Israel and Lebanon are planned for next week. However, talks are off between the U.S. and Iran. Vice President Vance called away from today's scheduled session in Switzerland. Mick Mulroy, former Deputy Assistant Secretary of Defense for the Middle East, on why Iran stands to gain from this U.S. peace offering.
1: This is a regime that's still in place. It's simply just younger. We went from an 86-year-old Ayatollah Khomeini to a 56-year-old Ayatollah Khomeini. They also are significantly advantaged if this goes all the way through financially, both from the unfreezing of assets, the ability to sell their energy, and this $300 billion reconstruction fund.
0: Just breaking, the Justice Department says it will not go along with a federal judge's order that Todd Blanche, the acting attorney general, sign a statement verifying the DOJ will not pursue President Trump's $1.8 billion anti-weaponization fund. In a defiant response, the Justice Department says such declarations are unnecessary. Judge Leonie Brinkema demanding the declaration after the administration repeatedly refused to confirm under penalty of perjury that it won't establish that fund. Flash flood warnings right now across parts of Texas and Georgia, meaning flooding is happening.
2: Post-tropical storm Arthur left behind a lot of rainfall, rising waters along the Gulf waters, right along the coastline. Perkinston, Mississippi, water rescues near mobile homes, lots of cars submerged, businesses affected as well.
0: ABC News meteorologist Leslie Lopez. Through this evening, those areas could be seeing 2 to 3 inches of rain per hour, and a big risk tomorrow for severe storms in Kansas, Nebraska, and Colorado. 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
7: From the WTAF's Wild Thrift and Sniff News Center, I'm Sammy Johnson. Downtown Springfield is preparing to become the starting line for one of the country's most unique road trips. 125 vintage cars are gathering in the capital city ahead of Saturday's start of the Great Race, a 9-day, 2,300-mile endurance race to California. 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
8: We'll be down there as early as 8 a.m. We'll have music. All the cars will be on the street getting ready for the start. We'll have the cool cruisers there. It's a kind of a mini Mother Road Festival, if you will, downtown. So it'll be an atmosphere that you want to be part. The public is invited. It's free. The streets will be closed downtown. You can walk around, check out these cars.
7: The first cars are scheduled to leave 6th Street beginning at 11 a.m. on Saturday. The Obama Presidential Center is officially open. Today marks the opening of the Obama Presidential Center in Chicago, more than a decade in the making. ABC's Alex Perez reports on Thursday's ceremonies.
9: In their speeches, both former President Obama and the former First Lady called for unity in our divided nation and said they hope this new center will be a beacon for inspiration and community. Now, most of the center is free, but tickets to the museum are $30. They're sold out until about November. They're expecting about 1 million visitors here a year.
7: 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The forecast from WAND-TV, partly cloudy in the afternoon today, high near 80. Tonight, partly cloudy, low in the low 60s. I'm Sammy Johnson, WTAX News.
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19: The Friday 5. We thought about something for Father's Day. A lot of the dad songs are depressing.
23: David had
19: a different idea.
23: Yes.
19: And because it's a great list.
23: We heard from the former First Lady that Dreamers are the, what is it, beating heart of America.
19: Yeah.
23: I didn't realize that, but okay. Why not do songs with Dream in the title?
19: Yes. Now we rank this as we always do. How big was the song like, either as a hit or as an iconic song? Then a test of time score, 1 to 10. And then how much you personally like it. We put it all together. A lot of great songs, but it's a solid 5, no doubt about it.
24: A lot of test of time songs.
19: Yes.
24: I was surprised at that, but there are a lot of test of time songs.
19: Yeah. Yes. The number, 1-888-485-MVCR. Who's up first, David?
23: We will kick it off with Mary from Delaware. Hey, Mary.
25: Hey, guys. Happy Friday and happy Father's Day weekend.
19: Oh, thank you. Thanks, Mary. You want to reclaim your number one status, don't you?
25: I do.
19: I can tell.
25: So I think I'm going to knock it out of the park for Scott with Dream On by Aerosmith.
19: Well, Mary reigns again.
24: Yes. What? Wait a minute.
23: What is that?
19: What?
24: What was that?
19: Faked you out.
26: Number one.

0: It's a great song. Can you sing it up high like this, Scott? Go for it. What?
1: Can't you come close?
0: Well done, Mary. Did we all have that as number one?
2: Yes, that was an undisputed number one. I don't know how you can argue against that being the number one.
0: You would have to hate the song. That's the only way.
2: Yeah.
1: Well, how can you hate that song?
0: I know. I don't know of anybody that's
1: very
0: like, you
1: know. Well-crafted piece of music.
0: Now, yes, you could talk to people and say, you know what, I'm a little burned out on it, I'm a little tired of it, but just hate it.
1: That's funny, I'm not. I can still hear that song. Yeah, it doesn't bother me to hear it. I'm not burned out on it. That one is Sweet Emotion. I could hear them every day.
0: I couldn't hear that every day, but most of the time if I hear it, I'm going to listen to the whole thing. Yeah.
1: But if I hear Crying or Amazing or any of that garbage, I'm done.
0: You have to bring up a negative, don't you?
2: Dang, I love those songs, man.
1: Oh, that's my worst.
0: That was your era, David. Yeah. All right, who's next?
2: Let's talk to Dave from Michigan. Hey, Dave.
3: Hey, guys. Happy Friday.
0: Happy Friday, Dave. Thanks for checking in.
3: Hey, so I'm sitting by the dock of the bay in Bay City, Michigan, and, you know, this one could have a bit of a downer spin, but we're going to change that by dedicating this to James Tallarico and Graham Plattner, Molly Hatchet, Dreams I'll Never See.
0: Oh, hilarious. Yeah. Bringing in the hatchet, baby.

0: was a classic rock deep cut there. Oh, yeah. Good stuff. You never got to play that on the radio,
1: no,
0: did you?
1: No, I didn't.
0: Oh, that's too bad.
1: No, that was not a top 40 record.
0: Yeah, it's too bad.
1: But I
0: you got to play Tapao and things like that. You had that going for you.
1: A little bit of heart and soul. Yeah.
0: Yeah, we had that, but not so much.
1: I didn't get...
0: You had that.
1: Oh, I played this. Yeah.
0: Dan Hartman.
1: Can I do Casey for a second here?
0: Go right ahead.
1: Dan Hartman
0: was
1: the bass player of the Edgar Winter Group and was the singer of Free Ride from the Edgar Winter Group and the writer of that song.
0: Yes.
1: There you go.
0: All right.
1: He's dead now.
0: Okay, thank you. That's nice.
1: Been dead for a while.
0: Okay, now on with the countdown, David.
2: If anybody ever remembers me after I'm gone, I want them to end every story about me with, and he's dead now.
0: Now he's dead.
2: And he's dead now. Yeah.
0: Mm-hmm. Mm-hmm. Okay.
2: Well, let's talk to Woody in Washington. Hey, Woody.
3: Hey, guys. Love your show. Tom Hanks, otherwise known as Woody, had 800 listeners on CNN. But we all know that this Woody has way more than that.
0: Yeah. Oh, yes.
4: Woody's a father of 13 and a grandfather of 29. And he says, they think I'm something.
0: Yes, they do.
1: It'll be a big day in your house someday. Yeah.
2: No,
1: believe
2: Woody's it. Family is bigger than the entire MSNBC audience.
0: Takes Woody 2 hours all to read all the cards.
3: All right, my song, Tom Petty and the Heartbreakers, Running Down a Dream.
1: Oh, God.
0: Yeah.
4: Number two. I'm running down a dream. You never would
0: come to me. Working on a mystery. I do like that song a lot. Going wherever it leads. Playing with the Queen of Hearts.
1: Yeah, got the same kind of feel to it, doesn't it?
0: Yes, it does. It's like... And I don't think this was the intent, but it's like, how could we rip off Led Zeppelin and Juice Newton at the same time?
1: Interesting.
0: Because the riff's also like rock and roll from Led Zeppelin.
2: A little bit, yeah.
0: Yeah.
1: Yeah.
0: But I love that song.
1: And the lead at the end is like a minute and a half long, too. It just goes on and on, but it's really good.
0: Well, not to go into this too far, but you know when the Red Hot Chili Peppers did Danny California?
1: Yeah.
0: And people are like, they ripped off Tom Petty. And he was kind of like, hey, they may have heard it or not. I don't know. He wasn't going to sue him.
1: No.
0: Mm-hmm. Because I think he thought, well, sometimes I might have heard something like, is this new or have I heard this before?
1: Mm-hmm.
0: So there you go. All right, David, who's next? Dreamer songs.
1: I can't picture Tom Petty listening to Juice Newton, though. I just can't.
0: You couldn't get away from Queen of Hearts when it was a big song, though.
1: That's true. I played that one, too.
0: Yeah. Okay, who's next?
2: Let's talk to Mark from New Jersey. Hey, Mark.
5: Hey, guys. How are you? Happy Friday.
0: Happy Friday. Thanks for checking in.
5: Yeah, and happy Father's Day to all of you.
0: Oh, I appreciate that, too. Thank you.
5: My song, and I can't even believe that I beat Mary. I think I beat Mary, but I was going to go with Fleetwood Mac and Dreams.
0: Oh, yeah.
4: Number four.
0: Yeah. See, I would say that's a great song. I just never want to hear it.
1: Yeah.
0: I'm burned out on that.
1: A little bit, yeah.
0: Are you?
1: Yeah.
0: You had it up high.
1: Yeah, well, gosh, I mean, I like it.
0: Yeah. I mean, did you have it like number two?
1: All the criteria was met. Test of Time is off the charts.
0: Yes.
1: Everywhere.
0: Yes.
1: As big a hit? Yeah, it was huge.
0: Yes.
1: Yeah. I can still hear Go Your Own Ways, but the one song on that album I'm not tired of hearing.
0: You don't like Gold Dust Woman?
1: It's okay.
0: From Rumors. Did you have that in your five, David?
2: I did not. I can't stand Fleetwood Mac.
0: I didn't have it in the five.
1: Wow.
0: Yeah.
1: Wow, kept it out, huh?
0: Well, kept it out. I mean, you give it a score, and if your like score is like a three, it may not make it.
1: Yeah.
0: That's just part of it.
1: You guys are communists.
0: Right. Songs, communists for not liking Fleetwood Mac? I think he's a great American.
1: Wow.
0: Two of those members weren't even American.
1: Well, that is true.
0: So what are we doing?
1: Primary songwriters were American.
0: Probably is. Yes. All right, dream songs for the Friday Five. The number 1-888-485-MVCR, and who's next?
2: We got John in Connecticut. Hey, John.
6: Hey, gentlemen. Good afternoon, and happy Juneteenth, Father's Day, and Dreamer's Day.
0: Yes, and to you, John.
6: By the way, I like the mashup Friday concept. Crowded House and Aerosmith. Don't Dream On. It's over. You know.
0: Yeah. Yeah. Thank you.
6: Concept whose time has come. since we're talking about dreams today, I did want to point out this incongruity. Barack Obama, he kind of dissed millions of documentation-challenged neighbors when he said, hey, in this country, there's no kings, no serfs, there's only citizens. Mm. What did he leave out?
2: It's true.
0: So, there you go.
2: He left out the beating heart of America, John.
6: The beating heart of America. I'm sure he and Michelle will discuss that in the car ride home.
7: Oh, they will. Yeah.
6: Back to the countdown. I saw this band a couple of months ago when they came here to Deep Blue, Connecticut, and they opened with this song, Cheap Trick, Dream Police.
0: Were they good?
6: They were very good. I do miss Bunny Carlos, though.
0: Yes. Yeah. Nielsen's kid's really good, but good call, man. Yeah. Robin Zander is a great singer.
7: Great singer.
0: Yeah. Love Cheap Trick. And love Dream Police. Good call, John.
7: I saw him a couple of years ago. He can still sing.
0: Oh, yeah, dude. Yeah.
7: I like Crash here.
0: It's tough to hit those notes.
7: Oh, I know.
0: Oh, dude. Yeah.
7: But he's a great singer.
0: I have a great... Well, I think it's a great Robin Zander story, but we don't have time for it.
7: Rick Nielsen.
0: There's so many songs, man.
7: Nielsen's a little sloppy these days, but hey.
0: Yeah. Still, man, great band.
7: Yep.
0: This is a good place to just call time out, I suppose, because we're still looking for number three and still looking for number five. It's songs with Dream in the title. Yeah. Or Dreaming, Dreamer, whichever. 1-888-485-MVCR is the number, and we'll wrap it up in just a few.

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15: The Markley Van Camp and Robbins Show. Jamie Markley, David Van Camp, Scott Robbins. Got the Robbins Trifecta coming up. News updates to get to, but first we got to wrap up the Friday Five. Songs with Dream in the title. Your number one, Dream On from Aerosmith. Tom Petty and the Heartbreakers at 2, Running Down a Dream. Then you had Dream from Fleetwood Mac at 4. Okay. By the way, I don't think the Heartbreakers are on Running Down a Dream. I think it's just Tom Petty. Or is that a Heartbreakers record?
16: Mike Campbell plays on it. I don't know about the whole band.
15: Yeah, it was like a solo. It was a weird thing at that time. Anyway, and that, great honorable mention, California Dreamin', Mamas and the Papas. Sad song, but great song.
16: Stepping over homeless.
15: Oh, boy. There's another song called California Dreamin' by Dirty Honey, which is freaking great.
17: Oh, that is
15: love that song. Yeah. It really is. All right, now back to it. David, who we got?
17: Let's talk to Dave from Oregon. Hey, Dave.
18: Hello.
15: Hey, Dave. What you thinking, man?
18: Hey, how we doing, guys?
15: Doing great.
18: I got the same band. I had two songs, I thought. One of them, it's Heart, and happy birthday to Ann Wilson. She turned 75 today, I guess.
16: Yeah.
18: I was going to say These Dreams, but I don't think that is the name of the title, so I'm going to go with Dreamboat Annie.
15: Yes, and it is These Dreams, you're right. Yeah. And These Dreams actually a bigger hit than Dreamboat Annie.
16: Great song, both of them.
15: Yes, great honorable mentions. Dreamboat Annie, little ship of dreams. She's such a great singer, man.
16: The Kennedy Center stuff when she sang Zeppelin stuff was
15: awesome. Oh, yeah.
17: Great. I loved this song when I was in music radio because it helped back time to the top of the hour. You throw that in, you got 2 minutes or whatever.
16: Say, take it to the top of the hour.
17: Yeah.
15: There you go.
16: The Wilson sister.
15: Yes. Oh, Blondie.
16: Play this one.
15: I bet you did. That's another good honorable mention. All right, we're still looking for number three and number five. Who's next, David?
17: Let's talk to Dave in Arizona. Hey, Dave. Dave.
16: Dave.
15: Dave. Can you turn down your radio?
19: Hello, Dave.
15: Hello, Dave.
19: Hello, David. Hello.
20: We love David.
21: Hello.
15: Hello. Hey, Dave.
19: Hello, Dave.
21: Somebody there?
15: Yeah, what you got, buddy?
19: Yes, we're here.
21: Oh, hey, man. No, this isn't Dave. This is old Don in Arizona.
16: Don.
15: Hey, Don.
16: In Arizona. Yeah. Yes. Hey, hi, Don. No wonder
21: my grinning voice.
16: Yeah.
21: Yeah.
16: All right.
21: Well, I'm so old, I didn't know who you were talking to. But anyway.
16: I didn't either.
21: The Skitter Crapper story. Scott, if we form a support group, leave Plattner out. But man, anybody that can la la la la la in one of those things is just too weird for me.
16: That's right. That's right. That's old Graham.
21: Yeah, well, you know, my first thing I tried was, you know, These Dreams by Heart, and they said it wasn't on the list. But anyway, I went with Dream a Little Dream of Me by Big Mama Cass.
16: Mama Cass, yeah.
15: Oh, yeah.
16: Dream a little dream.
15: That was a big hit.
16: Mm-hmm.
15: Do we have it?
16: It's on the list.
17: We should have it.
15: It didn't come over, man. I'm sorry.
17: All right, let me.
15: It's nothing against Mama Cass.
16: No.
15: We give her the space that she deserves.

0: The old timey piano.
1: I love that song.
2: All right, who's next? We still got to get 3 and 5.
0: Yeah, let's talk to John in Texas. Hey, John.
3: Hey, guys. I'm out here in the Texas panhandle feeding some hungry cows.
0: All right.
2: Love it, John.
3: Thank you. I wanted to go with one that I saw performed live back in the 80s. It's Donkin' Dream Warriors.
2: Oh, buddy, yeah. Freaking right. I was at that show. They did 2 Dream songs that night. That from the Freddy Krueger soundtrack, Nightmare on Elm Street. But there was also In My Dreams from Under Lock and Key, which Scott Robbins played nothing from.
0: I played this.
2: Did you really?
0: Yeah.
2: How about that? You were cool for 3 minutes and 45 seconds.
0: That's it. All I have to do after this.
2: All right, David, who's next?
0: Let's talk to Matt in San Antonio. Hey, Matt.
4: Hey, how's it going, guys?
2: Going great, Matt.
4: Friday,
2: thanks for checking in.
4: Day.
2: Thank you.
4: Real quick, I love this song because I'm going to embarrass my daughter. When she was about 4 years old, we would sing this song in the car. And instead of singing Dream Weaver, she would sing Dream Wiener. So I teased her to this day. So Dream Weaver by Gary Wright.
5: Number 3.
2: Great call, man.
1: I will never be able to hear that song.
0: I know, exactly, right?
1: Dream Wiener.
0: And Glam, Graham Platner.
2: Oh, you just really ruined it now. Why'd you have to do that? We can reach the morning light. You love that bass line, don't you? Oh, yes.
0: No guitars were used.
2: This is the Markley, Van Camp, and Robin show. Okay, we're going to have to hold over number 5 because we don't have it yet. And we've got other honorable mentions to get to.
0: Oh, man, number 5 is really good.
2: I know.
0: Yeah.
2: Dude, there's a lot of songs left. I mean, there's... Sweet.

lot of great stuff, dude, that we still have to get to, you know. Oh, no, not Greenpeace. Just kidding. But yeah, we'll finish up the countdown. We'll do that. And the Scott Robbins trifecta all coming up here.

0: clouds built in for the afternoon here, but temperature's comfortable. We're in those upper 70s here. A little bit of shade, not a big deal. Unless you're at the pool, you're really not too much to complain about right now. Low 60s for tonight. Winds are very calm for the next couple of days. We'll have temperatures increase fast tomorrow. Low 80s for our afternoon high Saturday. With that weather forecast, I'm meteorologist Nick Patrick.
1: ABC News, I'm Wayne Cabot. New this afternoon, the Justice Department says it will defy a federal judge's order for Todd Blanche, the acting attorney general, to sign a statement that verifies President Trump's $1.8 billion anti-weaponization fund will not be resurrected. The DOJ saying such declarations are unnecessary. A ceasefire began today between Israel and Hezbollah in Lebanon, but can it hold? ABC's Britt Clenett in Jerusalem.
2: The White House insists there's now a ceasefire, but Israel's far-right ultra-nationalists have come out with some very strong words, including one of them saying that all of Lebanon...
1: Things across parts of Texas and Georgia. 2 to 3 inches of rain per hour. Level 3 of 5 risk tomorrow for severe storms across the Central Plains. This is ABC News.
3: St. Louis Cardinals baseball. Over the years, it has meant the Gas House game.

0: from the WPAX Wild Thrift and Sniff News Center. I'm Sammy Johnson. Once the state fair is over, it will be time to go back to school in District 186. WTAX's Dave Dahl reports.
1: Superintendent Jennifer Gill says online registration's open.
2: It's important for every family to go online and actually register for next school year by clicking that button that you are returning, but also checking over all of the information that's in the system to make sure it's up to date, that we have your right address, we have your right phone number, your emergency contacts are ready to go. Any information that we may need to have, you can update before you hit submit.
1: There is a link at capitalcitynow.com. Gill says if you need shots and physicals, it's best done at your own doctor's office. New Superintendent Terrence Jordan talks about a community back-to-school event.
3: Free food, free school supplies from kids entering kindergarten to students in 12th grade. 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That's one of the things that we're excited about.
1: That's Thursday evening, July 30th, Shields Sports Park from 4:30 to 7. 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
0: The wait is over. The first guests are checking out the Obama Presidential Center in Chicago. ABC's Alex Perez reports.
4: In their speeches, both former President Obama and the former First Lady called for unity in our divided nation and said they hope this new center will be a beacon for inspiration and community. 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

0: The Markley, Van Camp, and Robbins Show. Jamie Markley, David Van Camp, Scott Robbins. Got the Robbins Trifecta coming up. Also, our number five and some honorable mentions from our Friday Five, songs with Dream in the title. News update, David Van Camp.
1: Somebody who is getting a lot of press today on her way out is Tulsi Gabbard, as she has gone after Anthony Fauci and also has dropped some documents that show how involved he was in covering up the origins of COVID.
0: Yes, and you've said before nothing's going to happen, David, as far as Fauci is concerned.
1: Oh, nothing's going to happen.
0: He was pardoned. Hopefully many Americans will know exactly what part Fauci had to play in all of this with the gain-of-function research and then covering it up and using, you know, intelligence agencies to help him with that. Nick Shirley tracks down the U.S. pardon attorney and talks to him about this and put it out on social media. And there's an interesting part to this. Roll it.
2: You're the United States pardon attorney.
3: Yes, sir.
2: Just before Biden left office, literally a few hours before, he started signing a lot of pardons.
3: Correct. Well, one of those, sort of. The auto pen started signing a lot of pardons. Go ahead. Yeah.
2: And one of those people was Anthony Fauci.
3: Yes.
2: What's the truth?

0: About
1: well, look, I mean, one
0: Anthony
1: thing,
0: Fauci's pardon.
1: Well, one thing you started out, let me just explain to folks. The pardon power is in the Constitution, and it basically says, I'm summarizing, the president can pardon anybody he wants for any reason he wants. There's not a procedure set up. There's not a system. It's really a very, the founders knew that there were times where you needed to write something that was wrong or do something you wanted, and that's what they gave him. So is there anything, any president can pardon anybody? With regard to the end of a term, Biden was in a rush down the stretch, or his staff was, and they were pardoning all kinds of people. They did all kinds of commutations at the last minute, all with the auto pen. The only signature on pardons that you see with a wet pen is Hunter Biden, which was signed at Thanksgiving. All the rest are auto pen, which is, begs another question. But most importantly, you can see, and these are email exchanges where Fauci, Dr. Fauci's lawyer is saying, will there be pardons for Fauci? And then in the morning of January 20th, and just in time for the change of the presidency, Fauci got his pardon. And you have to accept, under American law, the one thing the Supreme Court has said is you have to accept the pardon. So Fauci immediately had his lawyer say, I accept the pardon, and sent that in. So they were very aware that they needed that, and they wanted it.
2: Okay. Mm-hmm. So there isn't much you can do then, in other words.
3: I think there's still the question of the auto pen. Mm-hmm. That did he even know? Because mm-hmm. the pardon power just belongs to the president. And if you had a bunch of staffers coming in saying, well, I want this person, they auto pen it. Mm-hmm. How do you know that Biden actually pardoned Fauci? He probably did. Who knows?
2: Yeah.
3: But as far as the email exchanges with Fauci's team, and basically begging for a pardon. What do you need a pardon for?
4: Well, they were afraid of a witch hunt.
3: Come on. Because yeah. You know you did some nefarious crap.
4: Yeah.
2: Yeah.
3: That's certainly part of it.
2: You took whatever faith we had in the system and just ruined it. Just wrecked it.
3: Yes.
2: Forever.
3: Yes.
2: Certainly in our lifetimes.
3: Yes.
2: We're going to look sideways every time something comes down from these people.
3: Yeah. It's something I talked to my daughter about, who just graduated from med school and is now a doctor.
2: Yep.
3: And talking about people's trust, whether it's doctors or the medical industry, whatever it is really low. Now, as far as people's personal doctor, that trust, there's still a trust there.
2: Sure.
3: But as far as the whole industry, no. And if you were looking to one person who betrayed that trust more than anybody, it would have to be that guy.
4: Well, he'd be the figurehead of it for sure, yeah.
3: Yeah. That's too bad. And then as far as an update on Iran, it changes by the hour.
4: Yeah.
3: Well, the Straits open. Nope, not anymore because Israel won't take their troops out of southern Lebanon. Blah, blah, blah, and here we go. So the blah, blah, blah is pretty much the update there.
4: There you go.
3: I mean, unless there's been something else in the last 15 minutes,
2: it's
3: David.
2: Nothing but blah, blah, blah.
4: Yeah, it's a lot of blah, blah, blah, that's for sure.
3: Okay, so before your trifecta, as far as the Friday Five, songs with Dream in the title, I had all these honorable mentions, and again, the five, Aerosmith, Dream On, Tom Petty, Running Down a Dream, Dreamweaver from Gary Wright, Fleetwood Mac Dreams, and then your number five that we didn't get to yet.
5: Number five.
3: Offended if you say Van Hagar. I never said that detrimentally. It's just Van Halen and Sammy Hagar together. It is Van Halen.
2: He sings his butt off on this song.
3: Yes. Yeah. Remember they did, it was like a live radio show for the release of the 91 album, For Unlawful. And Eddie's like, let's do Dreams. And Sammy's like, dude, like, I got to sing that live? They did it, and he killed it. It was great.
2: Man.
3: Yeah, it's way up there. So, yeah, good list all the way around. And a few songs that we hadn't had a chance to get to yet. That was a big song.
2: Yep.
3: That almost made somebody's five, didn't it?
4: That made my five, yeah.
3: Yeah, big one. Are you going to go through all this without talking about that Philly soul from Daryl Hall?
2: Oh, he's got blue-eyed soul voice, yeah.
3: Yeah, yeah, that's it. Blue-eyed Philly soul.
2: Well,
3: there you go.
2: They are the Philly guys, yeah.
3: Yeah. And then

0: Yep, had to play that.
1: Classic rock.
2: It doesn't rock.
0: Yeah. Well, we should have played more of that did rock a little bit. Rainbow.
2: Oh, I like this song, too.
0: I really like this song. I bet David's never heard it.
2: No, I don't think I have.
0: Yeah. It was big summer 83.
2: The great Joelynn Turner.
0: 4 years before you were born.
2: Yeah.
0: Gosh, dang it.
2: I know.
0: Doesn't that make you feel old? Yes. Any other honorable mentions that we want to get to before the trifecta?
3: Let me see. I thought I had one that we hadn't gotten to yet.
0: What's that?
3: Well, Ted Nugent.
0: Oh, Scream Dream?
3: Yeah.
0: Oh, man.
3: Yeah.
0: I had that album. You know what the first single of that album was? Wango's the Tango. Oh, yeah.
2: The new sound right there.
0: Yeah. My mom was so great. She took me to the record store the day Scream Dream came out.
4: Wow!
0: Okay. I think we're all ready for your big trifecta now, if you're ready.
2: No, I'm certainly ready.
0: All right, let's do it.
5: Are you ready?
6: One, two, buckle my shoe.
5: It's the three most important news stories of the day.
7: I hit the trifecta.
5: Well, at least according to Scott Robbins. It's the trifecta on the Markley, Van Camp, and Robbins Show.
0: Every day about this time, Scott Robbins' top three stories helped by his top 40 hero.
8: I'm Casey Kasem.
2: Hey, Casey.
8: Yes.
2: Big weekend planned?
8: Yeah.
2: Want to watch the U.S. Open?
8: Nope.
2: Okay, fine.
8: I'm ready.
2: What's he going to do?
8: Three.
2: Soccer, probably.
8: No way.
3: Those fighting words, man.
2: I know.
3: All right. Number three, TSA sounding the alarm with World Cup fans.
2: Yeah. Transportation Security Administration issuing a very serious warning to international World Cup visitors. Don't pack ranch dressing in your carry-on. They love ranch dressing.
0: What's the deal with the ranch dressing?
2: They love it.
0: Hmm.
2: As the World Cup, millions of international visitors to the U.S., they're big fans of American staples, one of those being ranch dressing. They have also issued a statement saying, if you get ranch dressing here, don't just drink it.
0: They're drinking the ranch.
2: Yeah.
0: Oh, wow.
2: just drinking it. They're like, don't do that. It's bad for the old intestinal tract,
0: oh,
2: man.
0: Yeah.
8: I love the smell of cabbage and pork cooking.
2: You do.
3: What's that have to do with mayo on it?
0: Okay.
2: So they're saying, don't. If you're going to do this, it's got to go into your carry or in your checked baggage. If you want to bring this home, you got to do that. And I'm thinking to myself, is ranch dressing not available worldwide everywhere?
3: This is the land of plenty, sir.
2: Yes.
3: The Euro Corps can't comprehend it.
2: They can't.
8: Now, on with the countdown.
0: Scott Robbins,
2: the
0: Euro
2: Corps.
0: Top three of the day, now number
8: two.
3: Number two, a federal judge is apologizing for being a little bit loud.
2: Yeah, Judge in Georgia, the federal judge, has apologized to former law clerks for harmful and offensive and unprofessional behavior amid allegations she had engaged in sexual activity with a high-ranking uniformed police officer in her office during work hours.
8: Yowza,
2: within earshot of the staff.
0: They could hear him?
2: Yes.
0: Wow.
8: Fun, fun, fun.
2: For somebody anyway, right, Case? You deserved better than to have your experience marred by my offensive conduct, she said, by the way. She wrote this in a letter. The actions were patently wrong, and there is no excuse. It's entirely deficit. I had an entire moral deficit. So I did not take full accountability for my actions, and I give you my apologies that you deserve. And by the way, they're still trying to impeach her. Impeachment proceedings are still going on.
0: Passion took over, huh?
2: Just threw common sense right out the window.
8: Now, that's not as tricky as it sounds.
0: Well, I guess, yes.
8: And the countdown continues.
0: Scott Robbins' trifecta, top three of the day.
8: And finally, one.
3: Number one, a TV host quit after sharing fake news.
2: Yeah, Argentine TV host quit after she erroneously reported that soccer star Lionel Messi's dad had died 2 days after he led his Argentinian team to win.
0: His dad did?
2: No, his dad is not dead. Florence Pena made the false report surrounding Jorge Messi's health during the stream broadcast and said, I don't want to be the one to break the bad news, but I have to. But Mr. Messi's dad has just died. Right in the middle of the World Cup.
1: I was never as close to my father as I would have liked.
2: He left us. Turns out she was wrong.
4: He's fine.
2: He had some health issues.
4: Okay.
2: But he was on the mend, according to the family.
4: All right.
2: She apologized, saying it really wasn't me. It was fed into the prompter, and she just read it.
4: Well, who fed it into the prompter?
2: Well, whoever the producers were. Wherever they got the information.
4: But she got fired.
2: But it was wrong. Yeah, she got let go.
7: What the hell's going on here?
4: Well, that doesn't sound right.
2: Yeah, that would be startling, though, to hear a local newscaster tell you your dad's dead.
4: Well, yes.
2: Yeah.
4: But again, if she's just doing the gig and she's just reading it.
2: She's just reading it.
4: What is she supposed to do?
2: I don't know. You tell me. I don't know. But they somebody's head had to roll, and right. I guess it was hers.
1: And so. There you have it.
4: Yeah. Scott Robbins trifecta, the top three of the day. Well done, Scotty, as always. Yeah, I don't quite get that one.
2: Too bad.
4: Yeah, it is too bad. Okay. Oh, man. Stabbing because you want to charge your phone? What's that about?
2: What?
4: Nimrod's in the news and a news update coming up.

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3: The Markley, Van Camp, and Robin Show. 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
3: News update, David Van Camp.
4: From the Seattle Times, and I have to read it like this because it's a whiny soy boy type of article.
3: Okay.
6: Some Seattle soccer fans have mixed feelings about patriotically backing the U.S. team during the Men's World Cup, actions of President Donald Trump.
4: But then, meanwhile, at the stadium in Seattle, this was the scene. I don't know if you happen to see this.
7: USA!
3: Doesn't seem like they're troubled.
4: Yeah, I mean, honestly, if you're not gonna root for the USA in this because of Donald Trump, then you're a loser who needs his head examined.
5: Well, you're mentally ill.
3: Yeah,
4: it's okay if you root for another team, I guess. But like, if it's just because of Donald Trump, and you're like, well, I don't really know if I want to get help.
3: Yeah, exactly. I got a Seattle story coming up for Nimrods.
5: Oh, do you?
3: Yeah. But before we get there, did you see this study out of the University of Calgary? This is groundbreaking. What they found out was that cannabis exposure causes rats to eat even when they're already full. The rats get the munchies when high.
5: Well,
3: how much money did it cost to study that? Like, you wouldn't expect it?
4: Well, I mean, come on, man. Think about the scientific inquiry in there, and also how cool would it be to just get rats stoned?
3: I suppose.
4: And get paid for it.
5: Yeah.
3: Yeah. They put on Pink Floyd.
5: Just open up a bag of Cheetos, dump it in there. Yeah, that's
3: it. Yeah, they loved it.
5: Good stuff.
3: All right, we got to get to Nimrods. Here we go.
8: When the going gets tough.
9: Damn it, this is too hard.
8: The dumb get dumber.
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8: It's Nimrods in the News on the Martley, Van Camp, and Robbins Show.
9: I love the poorly educated.
3: All right. Nimrods in the News, Seattle, Gasworks Park. Our friends in Seattle already familiar with this story. A 31-year-old man arrested after getting stabby with a 21-year-old man who was just trying to break up a huge fight that was going on because you had a bunch of people in the bathroom there at Gasworks Park all fighting over the outlet to see who could charge their phone.
5: Oh, gosh.
3: And the 31-year-old's like, no, this is mine. The guy's like, hey, let's just, we don't need to be fighting over this. And then dude gets stabby. Investigation uncovered the victim was in his tent when he heard the disturbance and just wanted to go mellow people out. Not supposed to be tense there, but hey, whatever. Right. He's going to be okay. That's the good news. The other guy's been arrested, and that's Nimrod's in the News. Ah, summer. The weather's better, people are outside again, and every weekend turns into some combination of cookouts, graduation parties, ball games, beach trips, and just one more drink with friends. Which is great, until you realize your diet for the last 3 months has basically been burgers, desserts, and whatever somebody brought in a cooler. 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
13: Clouds have built in for the afternoon here, but temperature's comfortable. We're in those upper 70s here. A little bit of shade, not a big deal. Unless you're at the pool, you're really not too much to complain about right now. Low 60s for tonight. Winds are very calm for the next couple of days. We'll have temperatures increase fast tomorrow. Low 80s for our afternoon high Saturday. With that weather forecast, I'm meteorologist Nick Patrick.
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14: From ABC News, I'm Wayne Cabot. The water is so high in Dallas, cars are stranded on streets. It's from the remains of our first tropical storm of the season, Arthur, drenching the Gulf Coast.
15: The rates are about 2 to 3 inches of rainfall per hour and 6 inches possible to the already 12 or more inches we've received in some places. Other areas in some spots, over 20 inches of rainfall.
14: ABC News meteorologist Leslie Lopez, two people died this morning in Putnam County, Georgia. A large tree fell on their moving truck, the ground so saturated. Israel and Hezbollah have a new ceasefire right now after fighting this morning killed 47 people in Lebanon. The White House has called Vice President J.D. Vance back from scheduled peace talks with Iran. The Trump administration is refusing a federal judge's order that Acting Attorney General Todd Blanche provide a signed statement verifying that the Justice Department will not pursue the Anti-Weaponization Fund, a slush fund, say critics of both parties, $1.8 billion to compensate Americans at Trump's discretion. The DOJ today saying that the statement is unnecessary. The judge demanded it when officials refused to say under oath that the deal was dead. More about the test of presidential powers from ABC's Stephen Portnoy.
16: Asked about the limits on his power vis-a-vis the conflict with Iran, President Trump told Axios.
17: There are no limits.
18: No limits.
17: No, not. I haven't learned that lesson yet. I know there are, but, you know,
10: There are no limits.
16: As for his relationship with Benjamin Netanyahu?
10: It's good, but we have to keep him a little bit, sane.
16: Asked if Israel will abide by the terms of the ceasefire with Iran by not striking Lebanon, Trump said top Israeli officials respect him.
10: And they do as I say.
16: Stephen Portnoy, ABC News, Washington.
14: UK Prime Minister Starmer says he plans to fight for his job, but a growing number of colleagues are urging him to make way for Andy Burnham as Prime Minister. You're listening to ABC News.
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20: From the WTAX Wild Thrift in Smith News Center, I'm Sammy Johnson. 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
21: Superintendent Jennifer Gill says online registration's open.
22: It's important for every family to go online and actually register for next school year by clicking that button that you are returning, but also checking over all of the information that's in the system to make sure it's up to date, that we have your right address, we have your right phone number, your emergency contacts are ready to go, any information that we may need to have, you can update 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
21: 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Gill says if you need shots and physicals, it's best done at your own doctor's office. New Superintendent Terrence Jordan talks about a community back-to-school event.
23: Free food, free school supplies from kids entering kindergarten to students in 12th grade. 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If the weather's bad, we do have an option to move it inside. That's one of the things that we're excited about.
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24: A Springfield man is dead after being found Thursday morning in the area of a road construction site. According to Sangamon County Coroner Jim Allman, the 66-year-old man was found in the area of the 1000 block of North Grand Avenue East, near Lamphere High School. He was pronounced dead at the scene around 8:15 a.m. No other information was released, including the man's name. The coroner's office and Springfield police continue to investigate. 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Forecast from WAND TV, partly cloudy this afternoon, high near 80. Partly cloudy again tonight, low in the low 60s. I'm Sammy Johnson, WTAX News.
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0: Good evening and happy Friday, Central Illinois. Here's a look at your forecast from the WAND Weather Center. A few more clouds will start to build back in as we head throughout the rest of our night and into the start of your Saturday. We will stay on the warmer side tonight with a low of around 61 degrees in the capital city. Clouds starting to move in and out throughout the daytime on Saturday, gradually starting to build in more towards Sunday. The high for Saturday, though, around 81 degrees. I'm meteorologist Ben Whitney.
1: ABC News, I'm Wayne Cabot. Acting Attorney General Todd Blanche today refusing a judge's order to sign a statement verifying President Trump will not resurrect his $1.8 billion fund to compensate Americans. Israel and Hezbollah have declared a ceasefire today, too late for the 47 people killed this morning in Lebanon and the four Israeli soldiers who died trading fire. The White House called Vice President Vance back from scheduled peace talks with Iran, and just now President Trump said that he expects Vance will make that trip soon.
2: We have an agreement that was signed last night, and it's 60 days. I have to make a deal, otherwise we will do things that won't make them happy.
1: The remains of our first tropical storm of the season named Arthur, stranding cars in Dallas, trapping people in homes, and fatally crushing two people under a giant oak tree in Georgia. Central Plains are on alert for possible twisters tomorrow. This is ABC News.
3: 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And with summer officially here, we'll keep tabs on that forecast with Weather on the Nine. It's Monday morning, 5:30 to 9 a.m. on WTAX.
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5: From the WTAX Wild Rift and Sniff News Center, I'm Sammy Johnson. Now that school's out, it's time to get ready

0: vaccination itself.
1: A big important part of this is scheduling a back-to-school physical and immunization for your child. So if you're in a grade level where that is very important, or you're new to our community or from out of state, it's important that you take care of those. And it's best if you go to your regular care provider, you make an appointment now, get that done, have the paperwork in hand. It makes it a lot easier.
0: There is a link to the District 186 registration page at CapitalCityNow.com. It's up to the governor whether to approve a bill meant to get more money to the wrongfully convicted.
2: Illinois law caps recovery no matter how long a person was in prison, and we pay below the poverty line. House Bill 3663 enables the Court of Claims to award up to $50,000 a year for each year wrongfully in prison. This is the federally recommended minimum amount set in 2004.
0: There have been roughly 600 exonerations in Illinois since 1989. And compensation has been inconsistent. State Representative Justin Slaughter's bill could provide exonerees up to $50,000 per year of wrongful imprisonment, including time spent in pretrial detention or a juvenile detention facility before exoneration. I'm Sammy Johnson, WTAX News.
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0: Good evening and happy Friday, Central Illinois. Here's a look at your forecast from the WAND Weather Center. A few more clouds will start to build back in as we head throughout the rest of our night and into the start of your Saturday. We will stay on the warmer side tonight with a low of around 61 degrees in the capital city. Clouds starting to move in and out throughout the daytime on Saturday, gradually starting to build in more towards Sunday. The high for Saturday, though, around 81 degrees. I'm meteorologist Ben Whitney.
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2: Those ships are flowing out of the Hormuz Strait like nobody's ever seen before, actually.
1: President Trump today celebrating the freer flow of oil, even as planned peace talks with Iran failed to materialize today. The White House called Vice President Vance back from Switzerland, but says Vance may make that trip soon. 47 people were killed this morning in Lebanon. 4 Israeli soldiers died, and then Israel and Hezbollah agreed to a ceasefire. Defying a judge's order, Acting Attorney General Todd Blanche today refusing to sign a statement verifying President Trump will not resurrect his fund to compensate Americans. Team USA makes the round of 32 at the World Cup, beating Australia. The director who gave us Cheers. You wanna go where everybody knows your name. James Burroughs has died at 85. He also gave us The Mary Tyler Moore Show and Will and Grace. This is ABC News.
3: From the old state capitol to neighborhoods all across Springfield, history surrounds us. 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WTAX, honoring the past, celebrating the present, and proud to call Springfield our home.
4: From the WPAX Wild Thrift and Sniff News Center, I'm Sammy Johnson. Once the state fair is over, it will be time to go back to school in District 186. WTAX's Dave Dahl reports.
5: Superintendent Jennifer Gill says online registration's open.
6: It's important for every family to go online and actually register for next school year by clicking that button that you are returning, but also checking over all of the information that's in the system to make sure it's up to date, that we have your right address, we have your right phone number, your emergency contacts are ready to go. 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
5: 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Gill says if you need shots and physicals, it's best done at your own doctor's office. New Superintendent Terrence Jordan.
6: You can update before you hit submit.
5: There is a link at capitalcitynow.com. Gill says if you need shots and physicals, it's best done at your own doctor's office. New Superintendent Terrence Jordan talks about a community back-to-school event.
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1: In their speeches, both former President Obama and the former First Lady called for unity in our divided nation and said they hope this new center will be a beacon for inspiration and community. 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They're sold out until about November. They're expecting about 1 million visitors here a year.
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0: I'm Nicole Murray with Your Money Now. Nippon Steel officials say they expect the American market to remain buoyant, supported by import tariffs and resilient demand, which could lift earnings at U.S. Steel beyond current forecasts. Vice Chairman Takahiro Mori said he is confident U.S. Steel will be able to post profits worth more than $624 million this year. Apple CEO Tim Cook told the Wall Street Journal that the company plans to raise prices on its products to offset increasing memory and storage chip costs. A surge in AI-driven demand for data centers has forced consumer electronics companies into a fierce competition for dwindling supplies of the key components, driving prices sharply higher. Google's vice president of engineering and a co-lead of its Gemini AI models, Noam Shazir, has announced that he is leaving the company to join OpenAI. Shazir's departure comes less than 2 years after he returned to Google. The stock market is closed for the holiday. It will reopen Monday. That's Your Money Now.
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0: ABC News. I'm Dave Packer. What was Tropical Storm Arthur has moved out, but flooding is still a threat from Texas to Georgia. ABC News meteorologist Leslie Lopez.
1: Post-Tropical Storm Arthur. Arthur left behind a lot of rainfall, rising waters along the Gulf waters, right along the coastline. Perkinston, Mississippi, water rescues near mobile homes, lots of cars submerged, businesses affected as well.
0: Israel and Iranian-backed Hezbollah agreeing to halt most of the recent fighting in southern Lebanon. They left dozens dead, threatened to unravel that interim agreement to end the U.S. war with Iran. Peace talks in Geneva were postponed. An Italian tourist reported dead after a large fire at a resort in the Dominican Republic. That fire consuming multiple buildings in its path. Reports of an unknown number of injuries. A passenger train collision in England, north of London, leaving one person dead, dozens injured. Team USA beat Australia 2-0 in Seattle to advance to the World Cup knockout round. This is ABC News.
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